better music and more of it while you work. REM, Losing My Religion. Good morning, it's Lee here. Thursday, nearly the weekend. Look, fine is the forecast for today around the place. If you spot any problems on our roads, 1300 655 111 is where you'll get me. Peek Inside coming up with Craig Heppel, a look at the week in real estate. Musically, Fleetwood Mac.

0: Grand Prix 2027 is coming. And this week, Jonesy and Amanda are putting you in the hot seat with chances to win GA race day tickets to the Grand Prix and a gold upgrade to grandstand tickets. 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

Bernie 7B, you better music and more of it. Fleetwood Mac, don't stop. 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
1: First, I'm going to share with you the events and situations you probably won't see or hear of that tells you that a market, that's the property market, is in transition.
2: Okay.
1: All right, number one, valuations not matching the contract price on a sale. Number two, property starting to change agents. Now, nationwide, and I'll talk a bit more about this, one in five properties on the market have been on longer than 6 months, over 20% of the market.
2: There's one up the road from me that's been on the market for a very long time, and I'm thinking they're asking too much for it.
1: Well, that's probably the case,
2: yeah.
1: And we're going to dive into that a bit. Number three, an increase in subject-to-sale offers and contracts.
2: Yeah.
1: And number four, increase in the number of days on market. Now, today I'm going to really cover off on valuations. And before we do, I want to clear up a few misconceptions about property valuers. One of my best mates is a property valuer, and I know the industry pretty closely. Now, they are not bank valuers, right? That's the term people use. Oh, we're getting a bank valuation. No, they're not bank valuers. They are certified practicing valuers who are contracted by the banks to carry out sale contract valuations to ensure the sale price of the contract of, you know, for sale is reflective of true market value.
2: Okay.
1: In other words, an initial risk mitigation by the bank that they are not lending on an asset that's overpriced.
2: Because they've got to protect themselves as well.
1: Exactly. That's sort of protection number one.
2: Yeah.
1: Especially if someone's borrowing a large amount of the price. Valuers are bound by regulations and legislation to be as accurate as possible because their assessment and report on any property can be used by large lending institutions and can be used in courts of law to prove value,
2: yeah, right.
1: Especially now around divorces,
2: yeah,
1: that sort of thing. What's the house worth,
2: yep.
1: Right? Therefore, valuers do not come in lower than market value as a matter of standard practice, as sadly many people think.
2: Yeah, right.
1: They must be as accurate as possible. Now, this week, one of my informants told me that a sale contract on a local property had fallen over based on a valuation report commissioned by the lender. The property went to contract, subject to finance, as quite a number of contracts do, and the agreed price was $750,000. And the valuer came in at $700,000.
2: Ooh.
1: Oh, dear.
2: So what happens there?
1: Very good question. So based on the valuation, the only way the buyer can stay in the deal was for the sellers to concede that the true value was closer to $700,000. And the seller said, no, we'll find another buyer.
2: Yeah, good luck, Chuck.
1: Ooh, I sincerely hope that they find a buyer that's either paying cash or has equity greater than 70% to prevent another valuation on behalf of a lender. One swallow doesn't make a summer, but it's years since I've had or seen a deal fall over on a valuation.
2: Interesting.
1: So it doesn't mean it's going to be common, but it's something to keep in mind. It's a cautionary tale for sellers and agents. Remember, you overprice your property in this transitioning market at your own risk. Now, one of the other indicators for a transitioning market, and we've talked about it before, is the number of days on market, the time between listing a property for sale and it going under contract.
2: And we go over this quite regularly too in this segment.
1: It's very important because that's a measurement of what a market's really up to. Now, up until about May, June this year, the average days on market in the Northwest here was around 25 days. Now we're heading into the 30s. And for example, Ulverston, West Ulverston, sitting around 34 days on market.
2: Okay, but that's considered normal.
1: It is.
2: But given the current circumstances and climate, but if it's, say, 75 days on the market, smell it a bit off.
1: We're in deep doo-doo. Yeah. But went from 25 days, hot market, now we're sitting around 34, may get to stretch out to about 40. And that's about a 30% increase. So some areas on the mainland have increased days on market over 100% and more, with one report I saw showing one in five homes have been on the market for 6 months, as I mentioned at the top of the show. And I'll say it now, and I've said it before, the Northwest Coast is quite resilient, with days on market up slightly. Prices are stable and sales volume is only down a little. We are quite blessed.
2: But we're also in that time of year as well, that little...
1: It is. Look, it's coming into that spring sale, but we're not seeing the booming numbers of sales and that we've had.
2: Okay.
1: Right? It has settled down, but it's nowhere near what we're being reported from the mainland, you know, blood in the streets, so to speak. Now, spatius, and that's spelled S-P-A-C-H-U-S.
2: You use one of those to cook, don't you?
1: That's a spatula.
2: Oh, sorry.
1: And for other reasons, but I won't mention that. A property data website, Spatius, has forecasted around 20 major mainland markets. I see them on Twitter, actually. They're pretty good. And they believe that these 20 major areas, markets, will soften price-wise from anywhere from 5 to 13% over the next 12 months. And leading the charge with that is Adelaide, Perth and Newcastle in New South Wales, copping some of the most significant price corrections.
2: Yeah, okay.
1: Then they've got Hobart, Townsville and Wollongong as the best performers over the next 12 months with price growth around 1 to 3%. Because they don't do the Northwest specifically, I think we can sort of hitch our wagons to Hobart in a way.
2: Yep.
1: Now, I see Northwest prices here remaining stable, with a fluctuation of round about 1 to 3% either way. That's going to depend on interest rates, okay? Simple as that.
2: Naturally.
1: So we are fairly stable. Now, affordability, conservative state governance, and the great mainland escape destination are the reasons for our resilience in this changing national market. And the next person who says to me, it's not a good time to sell, expect a very stern look from yours truly, okay?
2: No, but they know everything.
1: Oh, they do know everything. Stop watching the 6 o'clock news.
2: Craig Keppel is our real estate guru, and that was a peek inside at 7VU, Belinda Carlisle.

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1: Good afternoon, I'm Judy Augustine. Three P-platers have been slapped with fines and demerit points after being caught speeding by police in the state's northwest overnight. A 20-year-old P2 licence holder from Devonport caught doing 106 in an 80 zone on the Frankford Highway. A 19-year-old P2 driver from Hobart detected 35 kilometres over the limit on the Bass Highway at Chasm Creek. And an 18-year-old from Launceston on their P1s detected 25 kilometres over at Ulverston. Police say they'll continue to conduct both highly visible and covert operations, cracking down on speeding, fatigue, distraction, drugs and alcohol, and seatbelts. Former Bachelor star and fitness guru Sam Wood is set to apply for bail in court on the Sunshine Coast today after being charged with domestic violence offences. The 46-year-old, who was born in Tasmania, has been behind bars since his arrest at a Noosa property at the weekend. The Coalition claims Labor's credit card surcharge reforms have backfired on small business. The tax office will stop accepting credit card payments after November 30 rather than absorb the processing fees. National's Senator Bridget McKenzie has told Nine the government must step in.
2: Prime Minister promised that removing the surcharge would make coffees go down. Somehow Evanesco, Surchargio, Disappearo. Guess what? It doesn't disappear. Businesses are being expected to absorb it.
1: Independent Clark MP Andrew Wilkie last week called for the government to reverse the change. Strike action in our hospitals will move to the Mersey Community Hospital and Northwest Regional today as part of a statewide campaign by nurses and midwives as they pursue a replacement offer and improved conditions. The ANMF's Emily Shepherd says members feel they've been left with no other option but to take action, with further escalation on the cards. The cost of living crunch is taking a toll on the mental health of Australians. Around half of us have reported poor mental health in the past year, Beyond Blue pointing to financial stress as a major factor. CEO Georgie Harmon has told the ABC stigma remains a barrier, particularly for older Australians.
3: Look, stigma still is very alive, especially for people who live with complex and enduring mental health conditions. For common conditions like depression and anxiety, it is declining, and it has declined massively over the last couple of decades.
1: And there's speculation Aussie band Powderfinger is reuniting for the first time in 16 years. Live Nation is reportedly organising a concert.
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1: Sport News Now, and Brisbane footy boss Danny Daly has ruled himself out of the race to replace Chris Fagan. He's been the favourite to take over the head coaching role after Fags announced he would step down. Assistant coach Cam Bruce is now the front.

0: The ground's early January slot is up for discussion once broadcast deals expire in 2032. That's the latest news and sport. I'm Judy Augustine.
1: Tragic, isn't it? 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

We have made it to the 80s lunch. There goes Tracy Chapman and Fast Car. Better music and more of it with Lee Dixon. Good afternoon. We're getting ever so close to the weekend. If you're looking for something to do, check out our community page on our website. I know that the Tulip Festival is coming up in Wynyard on Saturday. Weather forecast has been changing as the week has been progressing. At this stage, they're saying a clearing shower for Saturday in Wynyard at a top of 18 degrees. That's a lot better than it has been saying all week. So that's happening from around 11 through till 9 with the fireworks finale for the Tulip Festival on Saturday. Soon to come on the 80s lunch, Fergal Sharkey, Madonna, Guns N' Roses. And now it's back to 1982 for Midnight Oil's Short Memory.

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And we do it all thanks to our friends at Hotel Federal, your local in Wynyard. They've got the iconic burgers, cosy lounge and community fun. Did you know that Guns N' Roses, their song Sweet Child of Mine, was their first and only number one single on the US Billboard Hot 100? It was, and here it is on the 80s lunch.

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the 80s lunch with Lee Dixon, Dave Dobbin and Herb Slice of Heaven. Good afternoon. We're on the iHeart app. Download it now. Listen anywhere, anytime. We've even got some pretty cool podcasts you can listen to there as well. Full details either via our website or wherever you get your apps from. Rightio, it's Thursday, the 8th of October, 2026. If you're birthdaying today, happy birthday. You share your day with New Zealand-born Australian singer Emily Williams, runner-up in 2005 Australian Idol, 42 today. Bruno Mars needs no introduction. He's 41. And he's bringing the romantic tour to Australian stadiums from February. That's going to be big. And I know a couple of people have already snapped up their tickets. Rightio. Remind to this day, 1985. What do you reckon was going on? I can tell you that Les Mis, the musical, opened in London on this day, 1985, and finally ended in 2019. It became the second longest running musical in the world. It debuted in Paris in 1980. And we're continuing playing you the music from the 80s, including this, Bon Jovi's Wanted Dead or Alive on the 80s lunch.

0: Grand Prix 2027 is coming. And this week, Jonesy and Amanda are putting you in the hot seat with chances to win GA race day tickets to the Grand Prix and a gold upgrade to grandstand tickets. 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

0: 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This is your news now.
1: Good afternoon, I'm Judy Augustine. The federal government has dismissed suggestion its credit card surcharge ban has backfired. The tax office is doubling down on its decision to stop accepting credit card payments for tax bills from November 30. Senior Labor Minister Claire O'Neill defending the cost of living measure, but is urging the ATO to work with small businesses.
2: We have a simple principle, and that is that you should not be charged to use your own money. With regard to the reaction of the Australian Taxation Office, the government does have some real concerns about what the ATO is proposing to do here. You know, small businesses across the country really struggle to manage their cash flow.
1: Speaking on Nine there, Clark MP Andrew Wilkie last week called for the ATO's credit card decision to be reversed. 10 rooms at the Spencer Clinic in the state's northwest will be able to be salvaged after fire ripped through the mental health facility last month. Health Minister Bridget Archer said engineering inspections had confirmed remediation work was possible to restore the rooms and that repairs were already underway on the 4-bed high care unit and the 6-bed acute inpatient unit. She said work had also commenced on 5 subacute mental health beds on site at the Northwest Regional Hospital. The 15 beds are expected to be ready next month. Three drivers have been caught speeding in the state's northwest overnight. The first, a 20-year-old P2 driver from Devonport, nabbed 26 kilometres over the limit on the Frankford Highway. The second, a 19-year-old from Hobart, also on his P2s, found 35 k's an hour over the limit on the Bass Highway near Minnow Road. And the third, a P1 licence holder from Launceston, detected 25 kilometres over the maximum licence limit. All three drivers have received fines and demerit points. Mortgage holders are being warned another rate hike is plausible, but far from certain. The prediction comes from leading economist and former Reserve Bank board member Ian Harper. He's told the ABC the inflation problem boils down to demand outpacing supply.
3: If we make the market more competitive and more responsive, the likelihood is that productivity would pick up, and that makes it easier to achieve inflation.
1: An increasing number of children are showing up to their doctor with burns or injuries from low-quality toys, according to the Royal Australian College of GPs. News Corp reports at least 36 children had been hurt by popular squishy toys in the past 8 years, though many injuries go unreported. And Kmart is pulling the camera-equipped smart glasses from shelves as the feds look into privacy concerns with the software. Australia's Information Commissioner is requesting detail on how the wearable camera records, who has access to it, and where the data is stored.
0: Get the jump on your next project with a mighty helpful team at Mitre 10 and check Mitre 10 socials for the latest offers and updates. That's mighty helpful Mitre 10.
1: Sport news now, and it looks like Rowan Marshall is headed to the Cattery. St Kilda and Geelong have reportedly reached an agreement where Marshall will join the Cats along with a 2028 third rounder while the Saints get pick 14. And the Lions could look outside the club for Chris Fagan's replacement. It comes after footy boss Danny Daly pulled out of the race for the head coaching role. The panel to pick the coach will include club legend Lee Matthews and Simon Black. Assistant Cam Bruce is the current frontrunner. That's the latest news and sport. I'm Judy Augustine.
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when it's real, I keep it alive.

This is your Better Music Workday, and that was Joe Cocker with Jennifer Warnes, Up Where We Belong. Good afternoon, it's Lee Dixon. Chevy Chase's birthday. Today's 83. Coming up for you shortly, Tina Turner. Sure, but before two. And Simply Red. We're playing better music like this. It's The Calling, wherever you'll go.

0: Australian Grand Prix 2027 is coming. And this week, Jonesy and Amanda are putting you in the hot seat with chances to win GA race day tickets to the Grand Prix and a gold upgrade to grandstand tickets. 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
4: 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And I believe council decisions should be based on evidence and shaped by community input. I know Burnie is at its best when people feel heard, informed and part of the conversation. That's why I will lead a council that listens, communicates clearly and brings people together, because that's how strong communities grow. 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
0: Burnie's 7BU has been keeping the Northwest Coast up to date with the latest in news and information for over nine decades.
9: The countdown is on until Spirit 4 and 5 permanently call the Mersey River home, preparing to take passengers across the Bass Strait from October 31st.
0: To around the island state.
10: The acting Prime Minister has described an AI agent accessing an Australian government website as utterly unacceptable.
0: And beyond.
11: Someone knows something. That's the belief as the South Australian state government stumps up a $1 million reward to crack the case of missing boy Gus Lamont.
0: If there's news you need to know, you'll hear it 7 days a week on 100.9 7BU. Across Burnie and the Northwest Coast, this

here on 7BU, better music for Birdie on the Northwest Coast. And I'll tell you what, quick reminder that if you wouldn't mind scoring a little bit of a prize this October in the form of cash, then simply shop at local businesses like Mary's Lingerie, where beautiful styles meet the perfect fit. Also, Toy World Burnie, where the best toys come from. And Young's Veggie Shed, a fresh way to shop. 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And I do have to say congratulations to today's winner, and that was Joseph. 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Well done, Joseph. You've scored a little bit of cash back for shopping small. You've won big with 7BU. And hopefully you become a winner throughout the week. 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

It's Better Music and More of It with Lee Dixon, the Beatles there. We can work it out. Hello, it's Thursday, the 8th of October, 2026. And if you can rewind your mind back to this day, 1977, that was actually the day that the Tasman Bridge over Hobart's Derwent River was reopened to traffic. Well, after, well, we all know what happened there, don't we? So that happened on this day in 1977. A little bit of a flashback for you. We're playing Better Music While You Work from 1984. It's the Pointer Sisters.

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1: Good afternoon, I'm Judy Augustine. The trial of former broadcaster Alan Jones continues in Sydney today. A man known as Complainant A is giving evidence accusing Jones of kissing and touching when he was 17 years old. The 85-year-old has pleaded not guilty to 21 charges in the trial. Just weeks after fire tore through the Spencer Clinic in the state's northwest last month, it's been revealed part of the mental health facility is salvageable. Remediation work has already commenced to bring 10 beds back online.
2: We've been able to ensure the continuity of care for patients experiencing mental health challenges here on the northwest coast. We have responded with planning for those interim solutions, and we have announced the contractor that's going to build the new precinct here in the northwest.
1: Health Minister Bridget Archer speaking there. The 10, along with 5 new mental health beds at the Northwest Regional Hospital, will be ready next month. Australia might be facing a rental shortage, but new data from Domain reveals most capital city rents have stalled. The real estate platform has released its September quarter report today, finding Brisbane, Adelaide and Perth recorded flat rents, while Sydney and Canberra recorded a decline. In Hobart, house rental prices stalled. Unit prices jumped by $5 per week.
3: I think it really does point to that tenants are just finding that affordability ceilings are being reached, and the ability for tenants to absorb further rental increases are just becoming too challenging.
1: Domain's chief economist Nicola Powell there. The cost of living crunch is taking a toll on the mental health of Australians. Around half of us have reported poor mental health in the past year. Beyond Blue pointing to financial stress as a major factor. CEO Georgie Harmon has told the ABC stigma remains a barrier, particularly for older Australians.
4: Look, stigma still is very alive, especially for people who live with complex and enduring mental health conditions. For common conditions like depression and anxiety, it is declining, and it has declined massively over the last couple of decades.
1: And a footy fan has been charged after allegedly throwing a plate of nachos at a woman and child during an AFL prelim final at the MCG. The 34-year-old man has been charged with 2 counts of aggravated assault and 1 count of throwing a missile.
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1: Sport news now, and the Matildas are stepping up preparations for next year's FIFA Women's World Cup. Australia faces world number 3 Germany early Saturday before a clash with Haiti next Wednesday. Defender Charlie Grant says she's keen to see where they stand.
5: High quality teams, so I think playing against these different oppositions is great preparation.
1: A blow for the Sydney Swans, in-form ruck Ali Morfitt becoming the AFLW club's 4th player to suffer a season-ending ACL injury. And in tennis, women's quarterfinal action takes place tonight at the China Open. That's the latest news and sport. I'm Judy Augustine.
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11: Good afternoon. Forecast for the northwest coast today, partly cloudy, heading for a top of 15 degrees. On Friday, partly cloudy, a shower or two, most likely overnight, tops of 17 degrees. And on Saturday, partly cloudy, chance of showers, most likely in the morning, tops of 18 degrees. 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
0: Better music and more of it for Bernie and the Northwest Coast. Andrew.

It is our two ups of two on 7BU. Richard Marks in there with Hazard. Up the top there we had Duran Duran. Good afternoon. It is Andrew Roberts. Great to have you along. Thursday, the 8th of October, 2026. If you are out about on our roads, remember, don't speed, slow down, do what you've got to do. Headlights on and drive for sensible conditions. Remember, anything major like a tree down, Building Tasmania, give them a call on 1300 139 933. Still to come with our two ups at two, we've got two from David Bowie. Ashes to ashes, we've got two from Chick. Two from John Farnham. And two from Green Day just before 3 o'clock. Let's continue with our two-ups with Richard Marx, Righty Waiting.

0: Formula One Australian Grand Prix 2027 is coming. And this week, Jonesy and Amanda are putting you in the hot seat with chances to win GA race day tickets to the Grand Prix and a gold upgrade to grandstand tickets. 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

It is our two ups of two on 7BU. That goes Green Day, Boulevard of Broken Dreams. It's Andrew Roberts with you for a Thursday afternoon. Now, a suicide prevention training is being held in Burnie on Tuesday, the 13th of October. Now, this training is designed to provide individuals and communities with the essential skills and resources required to identify and respond to a person at risk of suicide and build on a community's capacity to eliminate suicide altogether. Now, training will be held at the Burnie Library in the Banksia Room at 30 Alexander Street in Burnie, 9:30 a.m. to 4:30 p.m. As I said, Tuesday the 13th of October. Tickets are available now at humanitix.com.au. Let's continue with our two ups at two on 7BU when I come around. This is Green Day.

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It is our two ups at two on 7BU. There goes John Farnham with A Touch of Paradise. Now, you can join Rook to learn circus skills for the whole family to enjoy. It's happening on Friday, the 16th of October, either 10 a.m. to 10:55 a.m. or 2 p.m. to 2:55 p.m. You can join Margot and the Dream Job and aerobic assistants to learn the basics of juggling, hula hooping, ground-based aerobatics. If you want to book your spot now, burniearts.net. Let's continue with our two ups at two as we head towards 3 o'clock. In days to come, this is John Farnham.

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4: Good afternoon, I'm Judy Augustine. Supporters of the Tasmanian Museum and Art Gallery have packed out a public meeting calling for the Hobart Institution to be adequately staffed. That's after the government announced 7 jobs were on the chopping block.
5: Over the years, money has been whittled away from TMAG's budget, and staff that have retired or have left have simply not been replaced. People that might go on holidays or take leave for whatever reason are not backfilled. There is a constant attrition.
4: Member of the Friends of TMAG and cultural historian Stephanie Carlin speaking there. 10 beds at the Spencer Clinic in the state's northwest will be able to be salvaged after fire ripped through the mental health facility last month. Repairs are already underway on the 4-bed high care unit and the 6-bed acute inpatient unit. Work has also commenced on 5 subacute mental health beds on site at the Northwest Regional Hospital.
6: Strangely, we've actually coped very well in terms of managing the flow, the demand across the service and across the state. And we are currently managing to provide care to everybody who's been turning up to receive care.
4: Executive Director of Nursing for the Statewide Mental Health Service, Kate Schofield there. The 15 beds are expected to be ready next month. Overseas, and Donald Trump reckons he's a shoo-in for this year's Nobel Peace Prize. The US president claims to have settled 8 wars, a statement disputed by multiple parties involved in international conflicts.
7: Whether I get it or not, I have done far more, and I think it would be a great discredit to them. And I'm not saying that out of scorn. Obama got it, and he didn't do anything. He still doesn't know what he got it for.
4: The 2026 recipient will be announced tomorrow. The federal government is facing increasing pressure to intervene on the tax office's ban on credit card payments. The ATO will stop accepting the payment measure from November 30. However, there's confusion over whether Labor supports the change after conflicting comments from its frontbenchers. Opposition leader Angus Taylor calling for clarity.
8: We have seen Labor in the last 24 hours all over the shop when it comes to small businesses being able to use credit cards with the ATO.
4: Speaking on the ABC there. And Kmart is pulling the camera-equipped smart glasses from the shelves as feds look into privacy concerns with the software. Australia's Information Commissioner is requesting detail on how the wearable camera records, who has access to it, and where the data is stored.
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4: Sport news now, and Georgia Walker has signed on for another year as head coach of the Tasmania Devils women's side. She came to the Devils in December last year after spending time as assistant coach of GWS.
9: now that I've spent the last 12 months with them, I feel like, yeah, our relationships are built, the foundation's there. So I know how to challenge and get the best out of each player, which is really important.
4: And Hawthorn's Aiden Schubert is reportedly eyeing a move to the Gold Coast. The youngster set to make a call today on whether he'll request a trade. The 18-year-old was shown the Suns facilities and had a meeting with coach Damien Hardwick and staff earlier this week. That's the latest news and sport. I'm Judy Augustine.
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11: Good afternoon. Forecast for the northwest coast today, partly cloudy, heading for a top of 15 degrees. On Friday, partly cloudy, a shower or two, most likely overnight, tops of 17 degrees. And on Saturday, partly cloudy, chance of showers, most likely in the morning, tops of 18 degrees. 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

You're on 100.97 BU from 1980. There go the Blues Brothers with Shake Your Tail Feather. Andrew Roberts with you for a Thursday afternoon. Great to have you along. If you're out and about on our roads, remember...

We're in school holidays. We've got lots of tourists around. Remember, slow down. You get to your destination. Headlights on if you need. And remember, drive to sensible conditions. Anything major or a hazard on the roads, Building Tasmania, give them a call at 1300 139 933. Still to come this hour, Dexter's Midnight Runners. Through an Alanis Morissette. Got some CCR. Just before 4 o'clock, the Knack. Let's go back to 1990 with Roxette. It Must Have Been Love.

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The 90s and 2000s. Lord, I'm doing all I can to be a better man. 60s and 70s tracks that stand

You're on 7BU's Better Music and More of It from 1971. The Doors in there, Love Her Madly. Now, Wellway's annual Dog Walk for Mental Health is happening on Saturday, the 17th of October. 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Still to come, we've got Cold Chisel, CCR. This is Alanis Morissette and Ironic.

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here on 100.9 7BU CCR in there with Bad Moon Rising. It's Andrew Roberts. Thanks for your company this afternoon. We'll do it all again tomorrow from 2. Coming up after 4 is Jonesy and Amanda driving you home with Jamination. To get us there, we've got The Knack, Bernard Fanning. This is Michael Jackson and Want to Be Starting Something.

0: Grand Prix 2027 is coming. And this week, Jonesy and Amanda are putting you in the hot seat with chances to win GA race day tickets to the Grand Prix and a gold upgrade to grandstand tickets. 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
1: Good afternoon, I'm Judy Augustine. After news, 7 jobs at the Tasmanian Museum and Art Gallery would be cut. Art supporters have packed out a meeting in Hobart opposing the job losses. Member of the Friends of TMAG and cultural historian Stephanie Carlin has questioned how the state government could cut funding from departments but has the cash for a stadium.
2: Money can be manifested if it's important enough to the government. And so there's cuts to the government, the cuts to funding that show to us that TMAG is not important and this government does not care about arts and culture and science.
1: Just weeks after fire tore through the Spencer Clinic in the state's northwest last month, it's been revealed part of the mental health facility will be able to be salvaged. Remediation work has already commenced to bring 10 beds back online.
3: We've been able to ensure the continuity of care for patients experiencing mental health challenges here on the northwest coast. We have responded with planning for those interim solutions and we have announced the contractor that's going to build the new precinct here in the north.
1: Health Minister Bridget Archer speaking there. The 10, along with 5 new mental health beds at the Northwest Regional Hospital, will be ready next month. The opposition leader is accusing the federal government of being confusing after the tax office banned the use of credit cards to pay tax. It comes after the housing minister told Nine Labor has concerns over the ATO's decision, while the assistant minister claimed the government backed the ATO.
4: You know why they're doing it? Because they don't want to pay the surcharge. And yet, in the last couple of days, they've said to small businesses, you've got to absorb the surcharges. The hypocrisy of this government knows no bounds.
1: Angus Taylor on the ABC there. 22 performers, artists and creators from the state's south, the north and northeast, and the west and northwest have been chosen to share in grant funding of more than $427,000. Included in the works successful in the latest round of arts funding is literature, music, theatre, dance and Aboriginal arts. Hobart's Carrie McLean and Julie Waddington, who are working on a new theatre production called The Cleaner, and Lisa Garland from the Northwest, who's working on photography, are among the recipients. And Powderfingers sent fans into a frenzy with cryptic social posts hinting at an announcement looming. The Brisbane Rockers haven't performed together in person since 2010.
0: 7BU Sport, brought to you by Harvey Norman Electrical, Burnie, king of big screen TVs.
1: Sport news now, and head coach of the Tasmania Devils women's side, Georgia Walker, says the state now feels like home as she signs on for another year. In terms of list changes, she says the squad could look a little different next season.
5: So we've had some of those discussions at the back end of the year with players. We'll have a trial day coming up in early November to see if we can, those that aren't offered contracts come back through after a bit of a pre-season and see if there's any other local talent across the state.
1: And the Australian Open has confirmed its one-point slam will return next year, giving amateurs a chance to compete against the pros for a $1 million prize. Carlos Alcaraz, Coco Gauff, Naomi Osaka and Jannik Sinner are among the players set to compete. That's the latest news and sport. I'm Judy Augustine.
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8: Good afternoon. Forecast for the northwest coast today, partly cloudy, heading for a top of 15 degrees. On Friday, partly cloudy, a shower or two, most likely overnight, tops of 17 degrees. And on Saturday, partly cloudy, chance of showers, most likely in the morning, tops of 18 degrees. 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
21: It's showtime.
22: Good afternoon, Amanda. How are you today?
23: Is that a song?
22: It's a song I've called Good Afternoon, Amanda. How are you today?
23: How's the rest of it go? I'm thrilled to know.
22: Amanda, really. How are you today? Yeah, it's a work in progress.
23: And ends with, hey, I got given, speaking of hey, I've got a gift for you.
22: For me?
23: Yes. You know how that time you were at the shops.
22: It's not from Kylie Minogue, is it?
23: No. This isn't an oversized T-shirt that doesn't fit you and you're outraged that she doesn't know your size.
22: Well, I haven't seen it for some time in the flesh. I hope she doesn't think that I've ballooned.
23: No, I think you're okay. But when that time you went to the shop, you're putting your trolley away.
22: Yep.
23: What was in the trolley and you took it home, you ate it. You fed your family a cooked chook that someone had left behind in a shopping trolley. Well, look what's been released now. I'm giving this to you. Well, how great's this? It's the bachelor's handbag, an actual bag.
22: Yeah.
23: It's like I'm going to keep mine as a handbag, but you can put this on the back of your bike in case you come across, I don't know, a discarded chicken designed for another family and you want to take it home and feed it to yours.
22: I take umbrage, not with the gift, thank you, that's nice. It wasn't discarded, it was neglected. It was a neglected chicken.
23: It was forgotten because someone's going to go, oh, hang on, I'll just turn around and get my chicken on a minute.
22: They weren't coming back. They would have got home and they would have looked in the shopping and I've got, oh, where's the chicken? Somewhere between the local shops and their home, the chicken's gone missing.
23: Children, go and find it. What would
22: have
23: been your...
22: I'm an opportunist.
23: No, let me just ask you this. What would have been your time cutoff? Like you said, the chicken was only 20.

0: along with you, and
1: but
0: you,
1: I've sourced it, that's
0: bereft of refrigeration.
1: But I've sourced it. I know where I've got it from. I've purchased it for starters. Okay. And I have I have a level of control over the situation.
0: Finding
1: it there.
0: I feel like I should be speaking on one of those stick microphones.
1: Like a press conference.
0: With a little glass of water next to me while you just...
1: And your hands should shake as you're answering questions
0: about this chicken.
1: I put it to you. Anyway, there's a bachelor's handbag for you to on with. Actually, my Anita, who's a Canadian, was calling it the gentleman's handbag. I think you'll find it's the bachelor's handbag.
0: It's a great bag.
1: It's insulation. It's brilliant. I'm going to use it as an actual handbag.
0: Mm. It's a satchel, almost.
1: It's a satchel.
0: Like Indiana Jones. And he was an opportunist.
1: He got a takeaway chook.
0: He stole heaps of stuff.
1: If you can't get those orbs, why don't you get a chook?
0: He was always nicking stuff. We have an action-packed show today. Thursday, we do enjoy our hot lap, although yesterday we sort of, you know.
1: Let's face it, we're going to give it away no matter what happens.
0: No matter.
1: But also, Double A Chattery is a really interesting one today for everyone can listen, obviously, but particularly for women. It's changed how I feel about my bladder, and I'm retraining my bladder.
0: Instagram.
1: Forget how to train your dragon.
0: Makes its return, and we can't do anything until we do the Fast Five. It's Jonesy and Amanda driving you home for Jam Nation.

0: Hi there, it's Jonesy Demander driving you home this Thursday, the 8th of October, and it's time.
1: How fast can this thing go?
2: Faster than the speed of light.
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4: Fast Five.
0: Time for the Fast Five. Five questions. Can you go all the way and answer all five questions correctly? That new bachelor's handbag you gave me, the Woolworths chicken bag.
5: Yeah.
0: It's perfect for stashing a long neck of beer in there, and no one knows it's in there.
5: I do now. We all know now because you've told us.
0: Well, you wouldn't know, but you could walk Johnny down the street and people would just think you're going home.
5: Look, there goes Johnny down the street.
0: Just going home to feed your family.
5: I wonder where he stole that chicken from, they'll say.
0: No, you've got a stash of refreshment in there. That's probably the greatest gift you've ever given me.
5: You're welcome.
0: Emma is in Sandhurst. Hello, Emma.
6: Hello.
5: Hi, Emma. We haven't even told you your prize. If you get question five right,
0: yeah,
5: you're going to get an unlimited 12-month Amaysim plan. So let's see if we can get you there. How you ready to kick off?
6: Sounds good.
5: All right. Question one. Which famous gothic horror novel did Bram Stoker write?
6: God. No idea. I'm out.
5: Oh, Emma. Sorry, Emma.
0: Ryan is in Penshurst.
5: Hello, Ryan.
7: Hi, how are you going?
5: Very well, thank you. Bram Stoker wrote a famous gothic horror novel. What was it?
7: Dracula?
5: Dracula.
0: Yeah, Dracula.
5: Or, when he gives you a wedgie, Jocula.
0: That's actually very funny.
5: Oh, that's the first time you've ever spontaneously laughed at me, ever.
0: Today, you've given me a gift, now you're making me laugh.
5: Wow.
0: What is this?
5: What is this?
0: Am I having a stroke?
5: Oh, no, I'm not doing that. That's three things.
0: Let's play Cover Me.
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11: I got you covered, boss.
5: Ryan, this is a country cover by Steven Seagals. Oh, is that instead of Steven Seagal?
0: Okay.
5: Of which song?
12: Went down the highway, broke the limits, we hit the town. Went through the Texas.
0: Any ideas there, Ryan?
7: Right. Fight for your life?
5: No.
0: You're thinking Beastie Boys. I would have thought instantly that you would know the answer to that, but no, to no avail. Ryan, let's just have a listen to it again.

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1: How fast can this thing go?
2: Faster than the speed of light.
3: Jonesy and Amanda.
4: Fast Five.
0: Fast Five's going very well. We are up to question number...
5: number two, and this is going to Mick in Warrimoo. Hello, Mick.
6: How are you, Jonesy and Amanda?
0: Good,
5: very
0: thanks,
5: well. We're going to play Cover Me.
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8: I got you covered, boss.
5: So, this is a country cover by Steve and Seagulls. See if you can guess what song it is.

0: Oh, we've pretty much given it away, Mick, I think.
1: Do you know the song, Mick?
2: I heard the song the other day on one of the reels on Facebook. It's Thunderstruck.
0: Yeah. Thank you, Brian. The groom of the stool was a high-ranking English official responsible for assisting the monarch with what? Was it A, maintenance of the throne, B, their bodily functions, or C, grooming the royal horses?
1: The groom of the stool, was it A, B, or C?
2: The groom of the stool. I'm going to go with the throne.
1: He wasn't the maintenance of the throne.
0: Shannon's in Mortlock.
1: Hello, Sharon. Shannon?
3: How are you?
0: Very well.
1: The groom of the stool. This is a job that was very prestigious. It was a high-ranking English official responsible for assisting the monarch with what? Was it their bodily functions or grooming the royal horses?
3: The bodily functions.
1: It was. And it was because they were with the monarch, the king, in his most intimate moments. They got all the goss. They, you know, talk about spilling the tea. They were a confidant of the monarch, and therefore it was a highly prestigious position. Though you did have to look after his bot.
0: But he can do it himself.
1: No, they didn't. And Henry VIII was huge.
0: Oh, he was dreadful.
1: No, they didn't look after themselves. That's the point.
0: So King Charles did all this?
1: King Charles can look after himself. We're talking about historically. The modern kings don't have groom of the stool.
0: He's got those big fat fingers. It'd be hard with the old fly.
1: They don't have grooms of the stool now. Well, you think of applying.
0: Why wouldn't I? Naturally.
1: I've got a sponge. I've got a stick. I'm ready to go. It's a natural move from media.
0: What breed of dog is Gromit from Wallace and Gromit, Shannon?
1: Oh, wow.
3: Oh, he is, he's got,
1: I can picture him, but I don't know what breed it would be.
0: No, I wouldn't know. Marnie's in Coburg.
1: Hello, Marnie.
4: Hello.
1: So, Marnie. You know Gromit from Wallace and Gromit, the dog?
4: Yes.
1: What breed of dog was he?
4: He's a beagle.
1: He's a beagle in the same way that Snoopy's a beagle, really? In that he kind of looks like that.
0: But
1: neither of them look like
0: which
1: beagles.
0: Which one's Wallace and which one's Gromit?
1: Well, Gromit is the dog, as we've just established.
0: And Wallace
1: here.
0: Is the
1: human.
0: Snoopy was a beagle.
1: Yeah. Are you okay?
0: I have no.
1: Have you started writing your job application?
0: I have no further questions, Your Honour.
1: Question five.
0: Here we go, Marnie.
1: This is for you, Marnie.
0: This is you.
1: The Australian men's cricket team are set to face which country in a 3-Test series starting tomorrow?
4: Bangladesh.
1: No.
0: Am I right? Is this the first time they've been back to this place since a certain thing?
1: I don't know. Is it? Yes. Well, we'll explain more when we've given you the answer.
0: Okay. Joe's in Oran Park.
1: Hello, Joe.
5: Hello. How are you going,
1: guys? Very well.
0: Great, Joe.
1: So the men's cricket team, who are they facing? Where are they going for their 3-Test series that starts tomorrow?
5: That would be South Africa.
1: Is that the first time they've been there since apartheid?
0: No, not that incident. No, the sandpaper gate.
1: Oh, is that where that happened?
0: Yeah.
1: Well, we've got Bunnings here.
0: Do you think the South Africans will let that go, Joe?
5: Could go either way.
0: No, I think they'll...
1: You think they'll remind us?
0: I think they'll be leaning right into that one. Joe, congratulations to you. You've won the jam pack. It's all coming your way. An unlimited 12-month Amaysim plan. Escape your pricey telco with great mobile deals at Amaysim. Joe, thank you.
5: Oh, wow. Cool. Thank you.
1: Thank you, Joe.
0: You, like Joe, could play the Fast Five, jonesydemanda.com.au. In the meantime, one of Amanda's old alma maters is going to be joining us on the show. So you went to university with Chris Hammer.
1: I did, and he went on to become a famous author, and I went on to do this. To talk about Groom of the Stool.
0: Step up from Groom of the Stool.
1: Is it? I'm not sure.
0: We'll talk to Chris next. It's Jonesy Demander driving you home for Jam Nation.
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0: Hello there. It's Jonesy and Amanda driving you home across Australia. I love Thursday, Thursday afternoon or Friday Junior, as we call it, because, well, it's Sneaky Pie Thursday. You can have a pie.
1: Sneaky Pie Thursday. Sneaky Pie rolls Thursday. Off the tongue.
0: Well, because you go and sneak it out of the little bain-marie. And you might have a beer because it's Friday Junior. And AA Chattery drops today. This is a podcast you do with your forensic psychologist friend, Anita McGregor.
1: Well, yes, it's not so much about forensic psychology. Well, it rarely is. But this time, AA Chattery, it drops, as you said, drops your dacks because we're hoping not to wet them. That's a roundabout way of saying we're talking to a woman who has actually changed my life since this interview. Her name is Rasheen. And she is a female physiotherapist, but she's known in England as the Leaks Lady. Many women have bladder issues. Let's just say it. There's nothing embarrassing about it, particularly after you have children. There's a couple of issues that are going on. I often joke that my bladder is the size of a budgerigar's bladder and I have to go to the toilet every 20 seconds. I am retraining myself to not do that, and it's already working.
0: It affects men, though, as well, doesn't it?
1: Well, I don't know how the men's anatomy works, so we're not talking. Maybe is a male bladder the same, but I'll tell you what the different. I'll tell you what she told us.
0: Okay.
1: Because everyone's told when you have babies, or even if you don't, to do your Kegel exercises. These are the exercises where you contract your pelvic floor muscles to tighten them so you don't have leakage. Well, leakage is one thing, the kind of thing if you sneeze and you wear your pants and stuff like that. But urgency is another thing where you constantly feel like I might have to go to the toilet. And they're two different things. And this is what I found fascinating.
2: So the bladder is a muscle. Think of it like a muscular balloon. And it loves a habit. It really does. And over time, we usually get into bad habits. Now, I am not blaming anybody for this. It's a really natural thing. You've come home, you've put your keys in the bowl, dropped off your bag, I need the loo, and you pop to the loo. Now, over time, that can turn into this, you get to the front door, you get your key out, and you're about to wet yourself because you just can't wait anymore to go to the toilet. So it's about breaking that habit and retraining your bladder to chill when you get home, basically.
1: Because what she chill said bladder. Is that your bladder is constantly filling, and when it's like a third full, you get a subliminal message or subconscious message. Your body is telling your bladder is telling your brain, hey, we're about a third full. Then it might be a half full. You might get a little bit more of a message, but you're not supposed to be aware of that yet. When it gets about two thirds full, then you may become aware that, yes, sooner or later I might have to empty my bladder. Mm-hmm. You shouldn't know about it until then. But we have trained our brains to suddenly be aware of it at the first moment. And we've trained it by doing those kinds of things. You walk inside, you put your keys in the bowl, quick, I have to go to the toilet. You do a wee while you're in the shower, so you hear running water, quick, my bladder needs emptying. I'll do a preemptive wee before I get in my car. You're training your bladder that the moment it's got a little bit in it, you need to empty it. And if you think, well, there was some in there, that's because it's constantly filling. But this has changed how I think at night. If I wake up and think, oh, do I need to go to the loo? I tell myself, no, your bladder has got a little bit in it, but it shouldn't be full yet. You don't need to. And I've been going back to sleep.
0: You actively say this.
1: Yeah, I do. I'm retraining my bladder. And in the meantime, that while you're training it, that she gives us steps as well to do in that urgency that if you're heading towards the door and you've got your keys out and you think you're going to wet yourself, she said walk backwards in the last little bit if it's safe, walk backwards. Or use your non-dominant hand to open the door. Trick your brain into not thinking about it because it's wiring. It's your bladder giving your brain a message and you can change it. Obviously, if you have a massively full bladder, that's a different story.
0: Sure.
1: But most of the time, it's just what you've trained your body that this equals that. And you can retrain it. I found it incredible.
0: And it's just those little triggers. I'll remember that at my next swingers party when I put my keys in the bowl.
1: Oh, look, he's wet himself. But it's absolutely fascinating. It has changed my life and I'm retraining my bladder.
0: That's the beauty of AA Chattery.
1: It really
0: it drops
1: is.
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0: 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The 80s at 8 with Shane Bryan. 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
1: Ladies and gentlemen.
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0: Fernie's 7BU.

0: It's Jonesy and Amanda driving you home.
1: This man is an old member of my alma mater. Is that what we say? We went to university together.
0: You went to uni together?
1: But forget that. He's a heaps wicked brainiac. Chris Hammer. He's one of Australia's biggest crime writers. He's behind books including Scrublands, Trust, Legacy. He's got a new book, Full Circle, which is his first, I think, standalone thriller. Mm. So it's not a series. About a man who becomes caught up in murder, family secrets and a powerful dynasty. Actually, it's being compared. Let me just tell you this. It's like Succession with a touch of The Big Short and The Great Gatsby.
0: Wow.
1: Got it all.
0: It's a lot of genres.
1: Chris Hammer joins us right now. Hello, Chris.
0: Hello, Chris.
2: G'day. Good to be with you.
0: I'm loving your Zoom background. It looks like you're sitting in a bookstore or a library. Or is that just your house?
2: I'm in the Simon & Schuster offices in Melbourne.
0: Nice. It looks good.
1: They haven't loaded up your books behind you, have they? I can't see them.
2: Mm.
1: There's one.
2: Not many.
1: Are you one of those people that goes into a bookshop, and I know other authors who do this, or they get their friends to, and rearrange them so your book is at the front of the display?
2: No, but I've had publishers who do that.
0: Manor and I both had books out. I certainly did that.
1: Did you? Did you?
0: Yeah, I'd get my one and put it right at the front. I'd even stand by the counter and say, gee, that Brendan Jones 50 Shadow Shift 50.
1: Is a shifty.
0: That's a good read. Oh, I'd buy that if I was going on a long flight.
1: How embarrassing. You and Bryn Edelston fighting over the front space.
0: Bryn Edelston.
1: Chris, this book touches on the stock market. And when I saw you, I said, will I understand it? Because I don't know anything about the stock market. Reassure all of us that we don't need to know anything.
2: You don't need to know anything about the financial markets. I have resisted the old journalistic imperative, temptation to inform people. It's the background. And what it is, it's a hedge fund that destroys the wealth of other companies in order to make money itself, based on real life practices, very kind of dodgy practices, but practices guaranteed to make enemies. Ooh. Because if they're making money, other people are losing money, which, if you think about it, is a perfect motivation to murder people.
0: Can I ask a really dumb question? What's a hedge fund? You hear it bandied about all the time, and I always nod my head saying, I think I know what that is, but I have no idea what it is.
2: All you need to know is they've got lots of money and they'll do whatever it takes to make more.
1: Mm. When you write a book like this or with any of the topics that you cover, how much of a deep dive, like do you know any of this stuff or do you have to go and say to people, assume I know nothing and tell me, because you're going to weave your story through it?
2: No, I just pretend I know what I'm talking about. And what I do, I don't do a deep dive into research because for me that'll just become this kind of prolonged and elaborate form of procrastination. What I'll do is I'll try and write the story as best I can with a little help from Google and whatever. And then once I'm finished, I'll talk to someone who knows all about it and kind of retrospectively fact check.
1: Mm. Okay.
0: Have you ever thought maybe writing a story about your times at university with a young Amanda here?
1: And maybe reference the Claret Club.
2: Look, I would. The trouble is I can't, because of the Claret Club, I can't actually remember much of it. So that I would really have to make that up, and I'm not sure. I don't think there are any reliable authorities to ask about what happened there.
0: So no. It's not a bodice ripper?
1: This one?
0: No, if it was about you.
1: Oh, no, please, no. I wore a Spencer all the way through my tertiary education.
0: Here we go, a Spencer ripper. That's a new thing. Forget about your fairy porn.
1: You have to work harder to get a Spencer off. Okay. It's a bit of static electricity. There's a lot of stuff going on.
0: Chris, it's
2: of course, nothing untoward happened at university.
1: No, of course not.
0: Gee, you really jumped to that.
2: Very boring book.
0: And also, I didn't even ask that question.
1: I was always shocked that, you know, go, wow, there's an author. Someone got a job out of this.
0: Didn't you spew claret, though, everywhere?
1: No, I watched someone become a human red fountain. And it was many years later when I actually sipped a nice glass of red wine. I thought, is this what red wine is?
0: Right.
1: I just thought claret was like vinegar.
0: Yep. Andrew Denton was part of this as well?
1: Yeah.
0: Yeah, right. So you, Chris, Andrew Denton.
1: That was just the three of us at the uni. That was all that went through.
0: Well, look at you, Chris. You're doing so well, and I'm enjoying the book at the moment. It's Full Circle. It's available now. Chris Hammer, thank you for joining us.
2: Thank you so much.
0: It's Jonesy and Amanda driving you home for Jam Nation.

0: 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This is your news now.
1: Good evening, I'm Judy Augustine. Former Bachelor star Sam Wood is seeking bail after spending five nights behind bars in Queensland. The 46-year-old was arrested in Noosa on Saturday night and charged with serious domestic violence offences while holidaying with family. His lawyer has told the court Wood disputes the allegations. The Australian Nursing and Midwifery Federation says more industrial action could be on the way as it continues to seek a new wage and conditions offer from the state government. Nurses have been waiting for a new enterprise agreement for months, with the previous one expired. The union says workers are struggling with chronic understaffing. Health Minister Bridget Archer said the department hoped to make an offer soon.
2: We look forward to be able to deliver agreements to nurses, as we have done to other public sector workers this year, indeed other healthcare workers this year, as soon as we possibly can.
1: Supporters of the Tasmanian Museum and Art Gallery have packed out a public meeting calling for the Hobart Institution to be adequately staffed. That's after the government announced seven jobs were on the chopping block.
3: Over the years, money has been whittled away from TMAG's budget, and staff that have retired or have left have simply not been replaced. People that might go on holidays or take leave for whatever reason are not backfilled. So there is a constant attrition.
1: Member of the Friends of TMAG and cultural historian Stephanie Carlin speaking there. 10 beds at the Spencer Clinic in the state's northwest will be able to be salvaged after fire ripped through the mental health facility last month. Executive Director of Nursing for the Statewide Mental Health Service, Kat Schofield, said repairs were already underway.
4: Strangely, we've actually coped very well in terms of managing the flow, the demand across the service and across the state. And we are currently managing to provide care to everybody who's been turning up to receive care.
1: The 10 beds, along with an additional five at the Northwest Regional Hospital, are expected to be ready next month. And Google is providing a way to better detect artificial intelligence. The company has opened a new tool to the public, which checks whether an image, video, or audio clip has been manufactured by AI. It comes just days after tech giants were grilled at an AI inquiry in Sydney.
0: See Harvey Norman Burney, your local destination for all your technology needs. 7BU Sport.
1: To sport, and Georgia Walker has signed on for another year as head coach of the Tasmania Devils women's side. She came to the Devils in December last year after spending time as assistant coach of GWS.
5: Now that I've spent the last 12 months with them, I feel like, yeah, our relationships are built, the foundation's there, so I know how to challenge and get the best out of each player, which is really important.
1: And the Matildas are stepping up preparations for next year's FIFA Women's World Cup. Australia faces world number three Germany early Saturday before a clash with Haiti next Wednesday. Defender Charlie Grant says she's keen to see where they stand.
6: High quality teams, so I think playing against these different oppositions is great preparation.
1: That's the latest news and sport. I'm Judy Augustine.
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10: Good afternoon. Forecast for the northwest coast today, partly cloudy, heading for a top of 15 degrees. On Friday, partly cloudy, a shower or two, most likely overnight, tops of 17 degrees. And on Saturday, partly cloudy, chance of showers, most likely in the morning, tops of 18 degrees. On 7BU, you're up to date.
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22: My fondest memories when I was on the corporate teat was going to any of the Grand Prix, particularly the Melbourne Grand Prix.
23: It was a great weekend, and I'm not necessarily a Formula One fan, but that weekend is just absolutely brilliant. I remember being there with Miguel Maestre, he said, let's go upstairs and watch the noise.
22: Yeah.
23: What he meant was, let's watch the action, but it is noise.
22: And I've said this the other day, when Miguel Maestre met Sam Newman, and Sam Newman said, what's with those pants? And Miguel said, thank you, amigo.
23: Yeah, with his pink pants.
22: And I said,

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2: Jonesy and Demander's
0: Hot Lap. I love it. I want to get back on the corporate teat. Remember the days of the corporate teat? That was the greatest thing in the world.
3: You can always pay and go. That's right. This is you I'm talking to. The Grand Prix is a great, great weekend.
0: It's so
3: good. It is brilliant. And the race day itself is the most exciting thing of all time.
0: It's so good. And we want to get you on the team. We're going to give you 30 seconds to give us five answers that fit within the category that we're about to name for you. Mel is in Torquay. 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Nothing weird. You didn't have to do too much. Is it arduous, Mel, doing that, by the way?
4: Oh my God, I can't believe I got chosen. I'm so excited. I've never been to the Grand Prix and, you know, I listened to your show and then as soon as I saw this, I'm like, oh my God, Jonesy and Amanda, you have to send me to the Grand Prix because I've never been.
0: Well, we want you to be there, Mel.
3: Yes.
0: We want you there.
4: There. Thank you.
0: So that's more reason for us to be down there. Because we should schmooze with Mel. Maybe we should get a tent going.
3: With Mel tent.
0: We'll get a tent. Just you, me and Mel. A little three-person tent.
3: Well, this isn't going to be very arduous for you, Mel. If you heard us yesterday, you would know that we try very hard to get you over the line with this.
0: Yeah, we want you to win,
3: Mel. So is it 30 seconds? That's a hell of a long time.
0: Mm-hmm.
3: You have to give us five examples of the category we are about to give you in 30 seconds to win tickets to the Grand Prix. And if you get them right, or you fill your obligations within that time, you'll go into the draw to get VIP tickets. You'll be in the grandstand.
0: Yeah, what she said. Mel, today's category is animals.
3: Five animals.
4: Dog, cat, cow, horse, and bird.
0: There it is.
3: Done it.
0: Here she goes. Here goes Speed Racer.
3: No tickets to Mensa, but you are off to the Grand Prix.
0: What are you doing? I'm sure we could have said engine types and you would have named it, I'm sure, Mel. I feel there's a Wankel in there. That's a rotary engine, which Mel already knows. Congratulations, Mel.
4: Thanks, guys. You've made my day.
0: Oh, good.
4: The you best. Have. Oh, and I'll have to take a photo and send it to you guys.
3: Please do.
0: You're presuming we're not going to be there, Mel.
3: I think you can presume correctly.
0: We will get back on the teat. Don't you worry about that. You have won two Sunday GA passes to the Formula One Australian Grand Prix, but you've gone into the running for a VIP upgrade. If you win, you'll be watching from the grandstand. Mel, congratulations.
4: Thanks so much, guys. Honestly, I'm just so thrilled.
3: Unreal.
0: Good on you, Mel.
3: All right, we'll play again tomorrow.
0: It's lights out in Melbourne. Don't miss the Formula One Moët and Chandon Australian Grand Prix 2027 in April. 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We'll call someone tomorrow. Could be you. That is all. Hang on. Crank it. It's Jonesy Demander driving you home for Jam Nation.
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0: Hello there. It's Jonesy Demander driving you home this Thursday afternoon.
1: Can I ask about a personal question about your family? And I know that you're happy to talk about this, but I just want to check. Your daughter's pregnancy, how's she going?
0: Yeah, Rome, she's going well. My daughter is going to have twins, little identical twins. And we do have twins in the family. My late grandfather, Fred, he was a twin and his brothers were twins.
1: Only around 1 in 250 pregnancies result in identical twins. That's 0.4% of all pregnancies.
0: It is kind of freaky.
1: So having twins, I'm sure when you find that out, it must be exciting, but also the workload, wow. But identical twins, there's something otherworldly about the connection they will have, don't you think?
0: Yeah.
1: Do you talk about that?
0: Yes, we do. We do a bit. Because Rome will say, I hope they don't, you know, turn into the twins from The Shining, those creepy little kids in The Shining.
1: Why would they be that?
0: Well, that was terrible because they got chopped up into bits in The Shining.
1: Oh, spoiler alert. I might get back and watch that again.
0: You haven't seen The Shining?
1: I have seen that.
0: Okay, and those other twins, those lovely ladies, don't mind them, the two twins.
1: They were amazing.
0: And they witnessed something, the eyewitnesses.
1: These are amazing young women, and they went viral. They are bird rescuers, particularly pelican rescuers in Queensland, and there was an incident where they were on the news saying that there'd been some sort of incident with a gun. And the world went crazy over their eyewitness views.
2: Well, we were in cleaning our birds and we heard this big bang. We said, oh no, another car accident. So we drop everything and we went running out the front. We seen mum running out from the house up there. And then the other cars were pulling up and checking to see if
0: I think it's kind of nice.
2: Okay.
0: I don't know.
2: And one guy, he was up there with our mum and he went up there.
1: I want to hear the gun bit.
2: He was coming back down towards us and he goes, run, he's got a gun. And our heart started to pound and I said, oh, mum, where's mum? Yeah. And poor mum was stuck up there, but apparently our brave mum.
1: It's fascinating to listen to.
0: Imagine the journo doing that. Do you keep it rolling or not?
1: The whole world went crazy.
0: Yeah.
1: But not all identical twins
0: are that.
1: But I
0: think that's sweet.
1: There is a very, those two have a very strong connection.
0: Yeah.
1: But I'm fascinated about the identical twin or not even any twin connection.
0: Well, I like the idea of Wonder Twins. Remember the TV show Wonder Twins?
3: It's time to put our XOR experience to use.
4: Wonder Twin powers, activate!
1: What was that about again?
0: Jemima Rice got a perplexed face.
5: Why does she get to be an eagle but he has to be water?
0: Well, she gets to pick animals from the animal kingdom.
1: To turn into?
0: Yeah, and he becomes elements. So it's not just water. He could be fire.
5: Just liquids.
0: No. He could be fire. He could be wind.
1: Oh. You got a head start.
0: I think he could be ice as well.
1: So they're twins. Who divvied up the powers?
0: Well, I don't know. She would take the form of, like, she'd always be a sexy puma.
1: You know, you made us come and have a look at the screen because you said she's got a good rack. You said that.
0: Yes, well, you don't need to.
1: She's a cartoon, Brendan.
0: Do you have to?
1: So obviously, let me point this out to you, Brendan. They're not identical twins.
0: Have I ever explained to you about off air?
1: You know they're not identical twins because he's a he and she's a she, for starters.
0: Yes, thank you,
1: but
0: Sherlock.
1: But let's discuss.
0: I'm just saying she was drawn very well. Hannah and Barbara, they would have gone, okay, mate, that's enough of that.
1: She was drawn very well.
0: She was drawn very well. You know.
1: Anyway. this is what I'd like to discuss.
0: Like
1: is
0: this?
1: Twin power.
0: Ah, do you have one of twin powers?
1: She's got twin.
0: This could be a. She's.
1: The seat in the costume. Twin powers. Are you a twin?
0: Yeah. Do you have twin powers?
1: Do you have twin powers? Can you sense what's going on with the other? Do you have stories where you knew something was happening? What are your twin stories?
0: The tribal drum will beat for this.
4: Wonder Twin powers, activate!
0: I'll become a sexy puma, you become a bucket of water. 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
15: Hi, I'm Sally Pearson. Roosters NRLW star Isabel Kelly has been named to captain the Gillaroos for the upcoming Rugby League World Cup. Australia has named a 23-player squad, which includes three debutants. The Aussie cricket side has had their final hit out ahead of the one-day series against Bangladesh starting tomorrow in Brisbane. Talia McGrath will lead the Aussie side with Sophie Molyneux ruled out. Brisbane Lions AFLW star Courtney Hodder has revealed the reason behind her absence this season, the 26-year-old confirming she's expecting her first child in April.
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0: Hello there, it's Jonesy and Amanda across Australia driving you home. Twins, really, when you think about it, are a wonderful, amazing thing.
1: They are, and I know how thrilled you were when you told me that your daughter was having twins, how exciting it
0: was. Well, I was worried because she was deathly sick, really bad morning sickness, and the ultrasound had missed that she was...
1: So she'd had an ultrasound.
0: She had an ultrasound, but they didn't spot the second one, the second twinny, and then... came to pass that indeed she's having twins.
1: Which you can imagine why that would give you morning sickness. There's a lot of chemistry, a lot of stuff going on. But what's even, I mean, twins are extraordinary, but what seems even more amazing to me, identical twins.
0: Yeah.
1: The connection between them. Take this for example.
2: If people don't like us talking together, you can turn your volume down.
0: I could listen to that all day.
1: I love it.
0: I love that.
1: That could be my
0: granddaughters.
1: Yeah, it's fascinating. So we thought we'd delve into Wonder Twin Powers.
0: Yep, the tribal drum will beat for this.
3: Wonder Twin Powers, activate!
0: They join rings, and that's what they know. Ryan, ring rings on the finger rings.
1: Ring rings?
0: Yeah, they join rings and they turn into...
1: Do we ever meet their parents who talk in that series about what it's like to raise twins? Their cartoon parents?
0: No.
1: Okay.
0: No, I don't recall. I just recall... The twins.
1: I know what you recall. Her twins were on her own.
0: They were drawn very well. Fergus has joined us.
1: Hello, Fergus. So presumably you're
4: good
1: a
4: afternoon.
1: Twin.
0: Hey, Fergus.
4: Hi. Good afternoon, guys. Yeah, look, I am a twin. We're fraternal.
1: Mm-hmm.
4: But we don't have any wonder. I think our wonder power's fighting.
0: Ah.
1: Oh, really? And do you mean serious fighting or just you physical punch, you know, rubbing each other, that kind of thing?
4: No, just rubbing each other up the wrong way. And I think, you know, but our dear departed mum... said many years ago that we fought in the womb and we're still fighting to this day.
1: Despite that, is there a sort of a thing that keeps you together because you are twins?
4: Oh, look, probably that, the fact that we are twins. We've got two older sisters who are 9 and 10 years older than us. So, you know, we had a different upbringing, I guess, to most because our sisters don't have kids because they brought us up to some degree.
0: Right.
4: But I did, when I rang up, I did tell a bit of a story because when we were about four, we were given a Christmas, for one Christmas, there were some chocolate cherry liqueurs and my twin brother knocked mine out of my hand and I weed on him. And my mum she didn't beat the bejesus out, but she gave me a fairly hefty smack.
0: Yeah.
4: And it's gone down in folklore amongst my kids about what I did to my brother's gay, and they call him Uncle Glenda. So what I did to Uncle Glenda.
1: Who gives a four-year-old liqueur chocolate?
0: Yeah, but there's so many.
1: Elements to that story.
0: And what you can wee on cue, Fergus, as a power.
4: I was four.
0: Yeah, but still, that's
1: 4-year-olds pretty, are always ready to wee.
0: Yeah, but that's pretty good. Yeah. Like, you know, he eats the chocolate liqueur, and then. The gates are open.
1: Yeah. Fergus, I've enjoyed this enormously.
0: On Uncle / Auntie Glenda.
1: Brilliant.
0: Fergus,
1: thank
0: you. It's Jonesy and Amanda driving you home for Jam Nation.
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1: 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Pointless. Shouting with Jonesy and Amanda? Therapeutic. Bernie.

0: Jonesy demanded driving you home. That's a large shirt, Kylie. If you're going to send me another shirt, large.
1: Not what did she give you? The XXXXXXXL.
0: I just feel that it was a little bit big. You know, it was for the AFL Grand Final.
1: I don't think she personally packed them.
0: I think she did. Her and Danny probably sat there, and Danny would have said, because she has sense, she would have said, "Kylie, come on, he's not extra large." Anyway.
1: Anyway, your daughter is having twins.
0: Yes.
1: And I find this absolutely...
0: And I come from my family. There's a lot of twins in my family.
1: Really?
0: My identical cousin, twins? Simon and Andrew, are twins.
1: Are Simon and Andrew identical twins?
0: You know what's... Yeah. Yeah, aren't they? Oh, this is terrible. I don't know that. Yeah, because we used to call them the twinnies when we were kids.
1: Yeah, but twins don't have to be identical.
0: I'll have to ask Barney Pat. We should get her on the line. She listens to the show. She loves you. She loves
1: and
0: the
1: not
0: piano.
1: You. And not you.
0: She's not so fond of. But she loves you.
1: I met your Auntie Pat. I like her.
0: Auntie Pat is lovely. Now, Simon and Andrew, when we were younger, we all used to look like a lot of people thought that we were triplets.
1: Right.
0: Because we all looked the same.
1: And dressed alike till you're in your teens.
0: It was all velour back in those days and corduroy pants. But whenever the boys, you'd see them, it was almost like.
1: Did they have a connection?
0: Yeah. Yeah. They used to hold each other's ears. They used to hold each other's ears in Auntie Pat's womb.
1: They probably did in the womb. That's right. Mm. And did they. Did they speak a secret language?
0: No, not really, but they were just always, whenever the twinnies came round, you knew it was going to be fun. And that's, I think twinnies bring fun.
1: I hope you're not going to call your grandchildren twinnies.
0: Yeah, of course we're going to call them
1: when
0: twins.
1: They're 4 and 5 and 6 and 7,
0: they'll be
1: the twinnies.
0: So they're 90.
1: But they may want their own identity. You have to think of that, not just the twinnies.
0: Well, they'll have to take that up with their therapist. But Grandpa.
1: And Grandpa's going to.
0: But I live those girls. Remember those girls that witnessed the shooting?
1: Yeah, yeah, yeah.
2: If people don't like us talking together, you can turn down volume down.
0: I have no beef with that.
1: Fascinating.
0: You would have a heart as hard as stone if you didn't like that.
1: I find it fascinating.
0: I like the idea of twins. My grandfather, late Fred, he was a twin. His brothers were twins.
1: Really?
0: There's twins.
1: So they had two lots of twins in that one family?
0: In the whole family.
1: Identical?
0: You know, I'm going to have to go and do my research on that.
1: But this is the nature of this. The tribal drum is beating for Wonder Twin Powers.
0: Yeah.
3: Wonder Twin Powers, activate!
0: And the Wonder Twins, they weren't identical.
1: No, one was a girl, as you've pointed out, Brendan, drawn like a girl.
0: Very well drawn.
1: One was a boy.
0: Well-drawn girl.
1: They were teens.
0: Yeah, yeah. No, they were adults.
1: They were teenagers, weren't they?
0: No, they're more than that.
1: Oh, okay. I think you're making yourself feel better.
0: Carolyn has joined us.
1: Hello, Carolyn.
4: Hi, Andrew and Jonesy. Love the show.
0: We love you, Carolyn.
1: Are you, what kind of twin are you?
4: We're identical, my twin sister and I.
1: Oh.
4: Mm-hmm. Yeah, Annabelle Tooney.
1: And are you connected in a way that most siblings aren't?
4: Well, I have an older brother and younger sister, and we're all pretty close, but we do have a special connection, yeah.
0: Can you give me any advice, Carolyn? Is there any advice you would give me?
1: Can I start with this before you do that? Would you like to be called the twinnies?
4: We didn't mind that when we were younger. I think as we've got older, though, we sort of want that individuality.
0: Yeah.
4: But no, it's very exciting news, Jonesy, for your family.
0: Oh, and we are.
4: I think just watching their little personalities develop and recognise their individuality, but also how special it is to be a twin at the same time, I think would be my advice if you can manage that.
1: That is good advice about recognising the differences as well.
0: No, you're right, because you do get lumped in together, don't you? And everyone forgets your name. They always muck up the name. Is that right?
4: Which one are you?
0: Yeah, which one are you? Yeah.
1: Did you ever play tricks, Caroline, and pretend to be the other?
4: We thought about that in high school and we never ended up doing it, which was silly. But I did have a funny story, though, about when we were quite little. We were 3 and our older brother was 5. So he started school and went down. We lived on a farm growing up, so he'd catch the school bus. And one morning, Mum and Dad were looking everywhere for us on the farm. They were so worried they couldn't find us. Were we in the creek? Were we in a silo? Where were we? I think they were looking for at least half an hour. Mm. And then they drove down the drive and Annabelle and I were holding hands with our bags because we just wanted to go to school with our big brother, Nick. So we were singing The Wheels on the Bus Go Round and Round. And Mum said she didn't know whether to give us a big hug or whether to kill us. She was like...
1: Were you walking or were you on the bus?
4: We were just walking down the driveway. Oh. We had like a 3-kilometre driveway. So we were just walking down the drive to catch the bus with Nicky.
1: With your backpacks on.
0: That's so cute.
1: That is so cute.
0: Like, honestly, you could be in the creek or the silo.
1: But not your... That is so cute.
0: Carolyn. And say hi to Annabelle for us.
1: That's
0: as well.
1: A lovely story. Thank you.
0: Scotty has joined us.
1: Hello, Scotty.
5: How you going, mate?
0: Good.
1: Very well. You're a twin, I assume?
5: Yes. I'm a second of twins.
1: What does that mean? You're the younger born twin?
5: I'm the youngest born. I believe that I kicked my brother out so I could have more room. But it was only 5 minutes. So,
1: so you could stretch really for those happen. Last right. 5 minutes.
0: Because a lot of people say the first twin out is the more competitive. Well, the one that's second is going to be more competitive because the first one was out. They got there first.
1: So the second one tries harder, you mean?
0: Well, yeah, the second one was always going to have a bit of a chip on their shoulder because the other one came out first and
1: becomes
0: is
1: more
0: older.
1: Competitive. Right.
5: Yeah. But on top of everything, all right, so I thought, well, okay, that's fine. And one time we were both at a disco at the same time, but he was at his high school, I was at mine, because of my eyesight and everything. So I was at another high school,
1: right?
5: And he got king hit. And I felt every bit of it.
1: Oh, goodness me. Scotty, this is fascinating.
0: So you felt the pain.
1: Did you know that he'd been hit or you just felt sore and didn't know what had happened?
5: I didn't know where the blows were coming from, but I could feel every bloody blow that hit Tim.
1: Wow, Scotty.
0: Was he all right?
5: He got pretty beaten up. I couldn't walk into the house when I got home. My dad picked me up from the disco and everything. I said, I can't go into the house, Dad. He says, why? I said, David's been beat. My brother's been beaten up. So,
0: That's scary.
1: And had David come home by then, or you were the one telling your parents, I think something's happened?
5: He'd been home. He'd been rested and everything.
1: Wow.
5: But there was blood on the step.
1: Wow, oh, Scotty. My. And do you still have that connection with him?
5: Yeah, I've still got the connection.
1: Yeah, that's amazing.
0: Scotty, thank you.
1: Thank you for sharing
0: Murder
1: that story.
0: Murder on the dance floor, that's what it was back in those days.
1: Yeah, wow.
0: That is freaky.
1: That is a very tight connection. What a ride, Brendan, you are in for, to be up close and personal to the birth and the life of these twins.
0: My wallet's in for a ride.
1: And you're going to love every minute.
0: We might need a new car. I think your car is fine. Mm. I'll be fine.
1: Oh, you're going to love it.
0: Thank you for all your calls. Coming up, Instagram is on the way, jonesydemanda.com.au. 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

0: 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This is your news now.
1: Good evening, I'm Judy Augustine. Former reality TV personality Sam Wood has been denied bail after he fronted court via video link on the Sunshine Coast today. The 46-year-old fitness guru will remain in custody following his weekend arrest on domestic violence charges. Police are warning drivers to plan ahead if they're drinking after two drivers were nabbed in a one-hour traffic blitz at Georgetown yesterday. Of the 213 random breath tests along Main Road, a 33-year-old Piper's River man returned a reading of 0.057 and a 36-year-old woman returned a positive oral fluid test. Authorities say they'll continue to target drink and drug drivers. Tasmanian nurses could take further industrial action if the wait for a new enterprise agreement continues. The previous agreement has been expired for months, and the Australian Nursing and Midwifery Federation and the state government have been locked in negotiations, but still no offers been made.
2: They have submitted an extensive log of claims, 73 claims. We're working through those in good faith. We've continued to work through that bargaining process in good faith with nurses, as you would expect us to do.
1: Health Minister Bridget Archer speaking there. After news, seven jobs at the Tasmanian Museum and Art Gallery would be cut. Arts supporters have packed out a meeting in Hobart opposing the job losses. Member of the Friends of TMAG and cultural historian Stephanie Carlin has questioned how the state government could cut funding from departments but has the cash for a stadium.
3: Money can be manifested if it's important enough to the government. And so there's cuts to the government, cuts to funding that show to us that TMAG is not important and this government does not care about arts and cultural science.
1: Federal government's under pressure to step in after the ATO's ban on credit card payments. From December, we'll no longer be able to use a credit card to pay tax bills, the ATO saying it can't absorb the surcharges. The opposition and crossbencher David Pocock calling for a rethink. And more Australians are making the switch to electric cars. The Electric Vehicle Council says battery-powered cars have outsold petrol vehicles for the second month in a row. Almost 25% of all new cars sold in September were fully electric.
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1: Sport news now, and head coach of the Tasmania Devils women's side, Georgia Walker, says the state now feels like home as she signs on for another year. In terms of list changes, she says the squad could look a little different next season.
4: So we've had some of those discussions at the back end of the year with players. We'll have a trial day coming up in early November to see if we can, those that aren't offered contracts come back through after a bit of a pre-season and see if there's any other local talent across the state.
1: And the Australian Open has confirmed its one-point slam will return next year, giving amateurs a chance to compete against the pros. For

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1: Gorgeous Amanda.
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3: It hurts, but someone's got to do it.
4: Bad Amanda. Bad, bad Amanda.
5: All right, I got to see Jonesy.
1: And the virile Jonesy.
6: What a creep. I've heard them describe him as a drunken idiot.
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9: Out of the way, Toby.
10: Jonesy and Amanda, those are names that you would never forget.
11: It's showtime.
12: Good afternoon to you.
3: What have you been watching? We haven't spoken about that for a while. Don't talk about free movie. Please don't talk about a free movie.
12: Free movie. The greatest thing in the world. Now, you know what I finished watching? And I got in trouble off my daughter for this Half Man. You know, Richard Gadd, Baby
3: I like
12: Reindeer.
3: Him.
12: I was watching that.
3: Oh, yeah.
12: And I didn't even think about it, but there are a lot of homosexual themes in it. So I recommended it to my son-in-law. And he
3: You said
12: to my daughter-in-law, what's your... Dad, well, he said to my daughter, what's your dad doing? Is he trolling me? Because there's a lot of homosexual
3: things.
12: But
3: was it good?
12: You know, it is. I'm glad I watched it. I don't know if I'd watch it
3: it's
12: again,
3: like Baby
12: but I'd recommend
3: Reindeer
12: it.
3: Is extraordinary.
12: It's hard
3: it's
12: not, going.
3: It's not pleasurable viewing, but it's amazing. Was that on Stan?
12: That was on Stan, yeah.
3: What else have I been watching? Actually, this is on Stan. You know, I'm obsessed with Outlander.
12: Yep.
3: Well, we're up to the second season of the prequel, which is called Blood of My Blood. And I watched the first season, which is amazing. And all the cast were here recently.
12: Mm-hmm.
3: It's the prequel. It's about how the parents, their experiences going through the stones and historically how they all got together in the trials and tribulations.
12: So it's a prequel.
3: And it's just as good as Outlander. I've seen the first season and the second one is just dropped
12: Is
3: now.
12: It a good prequel? We're not talking Indiana Jones Temple of Doom prequel.
3: I don't know what you're talking about.
12: Well, you've seen Indiana Jones
3: Temple
12: of Doom. I have,
3: but I lost track. This is a
12: good
3: one.
12: That was a dreadful prequel. Even Spielberg said it was dreadful.
3: It's got horn bags. It's got it's got bodice ripping.
12: Yep.
3: It's got Scottish Highland kind of it's got historical themes, the Jacobean rights and all that kind of stuff.
12: Okay.
3: Very important, but a lot of pashing off. I'm very happy with it.
12: So is Half Man. And you've got to troll your son-in-law. Get him to watch
3: it. Do it as well.
12: Coming up, the pub test. This is an interesting one you brought to the table.
3: It's about taking flowers in public, cutting flowers from other people's bits and pieces in public. Cutting people's grass.
12: You ran into a lady that has a dog with a strange name.
3: We'll talk about it next.
12: It's Jonesy and Amanda driving you home.

0: Good afternoon to you. It's Jonesy and Amanda driving you home this Thursday afternoon.
1: Look what arrived in the mail, Brendan.
0: Oh, yes.
1: Rooster, man. I do follow the NRL team, the Roosters.
0: Sure.
1: Who, hang on, just what happened in the grand final? Who won? That's right. We did.
0: Can you say Mark Nowaganitawase?
1: Mark Nowaganitawase.
0: Okay.
1: So these premiership stickers have arrived. Mm. And it reminded me that I was walking the other day and this woman walked past and, you know, most of the time these days dogs have their harnesses on with their names on them.
0: Yeah, and your phone number as well, which seems
1: really?
0: To... Really? Yeah, I've seen that and I feel that, you know, if you were someone of note, I don't know if I want to be advertising my phone number everywhere.
1: Even
0: or if you're extremely good looking and you're walking around with your dog.
1: And look at you, you're of note and you are good looking, Brendan.
0: And I don't have a dog. I just have my phone number on my chest.
1: Ask me, I'm good looking.
0: If I'm lost, call me.
1: Anyway, I was walking past this woman and her dog had a little name tag, Tedesco. James Tedesco, Teddy Tedesco.
0: Easier to say than Nowaganitawase.
1: Is the captain of the premiership team, the Roosters.
0: Yep.
1: And I said to her, your dog played brilliantly on the weekend. And she said, well, thank you. And then she showed me, the dog is named after James Tedesco.
0: Yep.
1: They're a Roosters
0: fan. So Teddy for short.
1: Teddy, but it's not called Teddy, it's called Tedesco. The dog's name is Tedesco.
0: And we call James Tedesco Teddy.
1: Yeah, but the dog has gone with full surname.
0: But do you understand what I'm saying?
1: I do. The dog's gone with a long name. He's shortened his own name to the short name.
0: Well, I don't think James shortened it. I think just Australia did.
1: Well, the dog is going full Tedesco. And she showed me a photo. She said she was walking around northern New South Wales and the team were practicing. What are they called? Training.
0: Training.
1: They were practicing their kicks.
0: Yeah.
1: And she saw him there. And she said, my dog is named after you. And he said, tell me the dog. You didn't call your dog Tedesco after me. She said, yes, I did. So she's got a whole lot of photos of James Tedesco holding the dog called Tedesco. And I said to her that our dog, who we just recently lost, was called Minnie, which was short for Minicello, because Anthony Minicello was also an ex-rooster.
0: Yeah.
1: Remember when we first got Minnie, Jack, who was about 8 at the time, wanted to call her, was it Lamborghini Aventador? He was into cars.
0: Yeah.
1: Imagine calling that out the park. He may as well just flushed his own head.
0: Yeah, it's hard.
1: And so I said, why don't we go with Minnie because it's Minicello and it's also a car.
0: You've got to have a good name that you could yell out. Remember our friend and his dog was called Vivaldi.
1: Yeah.
0: So Vivaldi.
1: Yeah.
0: You need a name that's...
1: Well, Andrew Denton said he was once walking down near where he lived and he just heard, Denton! Denton!
0: Yeah.
1: And he said, yes, and their dog name... Their dog's name was Denton.
0: I was coming home from a lunch one
1: calling
0: day.
1: Calling out, Denton!
0: And a lady was yelling out, Jonesy! Jonesy! And I looked at this lady and I started walking towards her.
1: Of course you did.
0: She looked at me. Well, she was yelling out my name. And I saw a cat. She was yelling at the cat.
1: Because the cat from Alien was called Jonesy. Jonesy. That's right.
0: So I had to go and sit and on the windowsill and lick myself. At her place.
1: You're only in it for a fee feed.
0: No Nowaganitawase, though.
1: No, Mike, you'd need a really big harness for that.
0: It's Jonesy and Amanda driving you home for Jam Nation.
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0: Hello there, it's Jonesy Demander driving you home this Thursday, the 8th of October.
1: You know my friend Simon Reeve from my Beyond 2000
0: Beyond 2000.
1: Days. Lovely, lovely man.
0: And he of a good knitted jumper?
1: Is he? He was then, we all were.
0: Do you, there could have been a chance that you and he could have been together when you're on Beyond 2000.
1: What do you mean?
0: Well, you just seem
1: a couple?
0: Yeah.
1: No. He's always been with the fabulous Linda. I met Harley when I was at Beyond 2000.
0: Okay, let's just all calm your farm. But you were of similar, were you single?
1: Periods of it I was, yeah. Before Harley and I got together. Mm-hmm. It was a very social office. Party office.
0: I remember watching that show, I always thought you looked a little, there was a bit of a brother and sister
1: vibe. That's true. We were always the junior burgers. There was one time where we were invited to a fundraiser for, Australia was going to the Olympics, sometime in the 80s, I'm sure it was. And there was a fundraiser that Channel 10 was, Channel 7, what channel was Beyond 2000 on? Channel 7.
0: Channel 7.
1: And so we went to the telethon, there was a telethon, and we turned up and we sat down to answer the phones and people said, sorry, you can't sit here, we're waiting for some celebrities to arrive. And we said, okay, sorry. And went and sat out somewhere else until people said, oh, actually, no, I think it is supposed to be you.
0: And who was the other celebrities?
1: The people, they had all the, this is the first incarnation of the Gladiator. And that's all anyone wanted to talk to. I would answer the phone.
0: This is the Vulcan era.
1: Can you put Vulcan on?
0: Oh, man, I still see Vulcan. It's like seeing a wonder of the world.
1: They
0: and he knows who
1: heroes.
0: I am.
1: Yeah.
0: Johnny, that's his real name.
1: Yeah, and Rebel and all these kinds.
0: Yeah, Rebel. What about Rebel?
1: They were all the characters. Anyway, Simon, who's still a friend of mine, he put this on his socials the other day and it made me think. He said that he saw a woman at an intersection not far from where he lives. There were some beautiful kangaroo paws. You know the beautiful wildlife, wildflowers.
0: Yep.
1: You know what a kangaroo paw is?
0: Yeah, it's like a...
1: It's a wildflower. You get a lot of them in Western Australia, where Simon is from, but this was in Sydney. He said there's an area not far from his home where they every year they bloom and they're beautiful in public space.
0: Mm-hmm.
1: He said he saw a woman jump out with some scissors and just hacks a stack off and take them off.
0: Oh, take a cutting.
1: Take a cutting. Well, more than a cutting. She took two or three big stems and drove off. And he was angry with himself that he didn't get her number plate, didn't do any of that sort of stuff because it happened so quickly.
0: Thought, well, you wouldn't take them all though. Did she take a lot?
1: Well, she took enough. And see, if everyone took some, this is what the question is. There are rules around this. In Australia, taking public flower cuttings can be illegal, can be considered theft in parks and gardens where the plants are considered public property. Taking a small cutting, I think, is more arbitrary. But what do you deem to be a small cutting?
0: Sure.
1: Remember our friend's mother who was getting married and she went to the church the night before, took her scissors along and cut a whole lot of flowers to make her wedding flowers from the church where she was getting married.
0: And it had been a funeral the night before. And this lady's got a bit of money.
1: Yeah, but they were cuttings from the garden.
0: You know,
1: I'll tell you what I've been known to do. If there's a beautiful bottle brush or something like that and it's on public land or if it's leaning right over, I might just snap a bit off and put it in a vase when I get home.
0: There's been a bit of controversy, people ripping off grass trees.
1: What's a grass tree?
0: The grass tree, it's like a...
1: Used to have a different name, those big things.
0: No, that's another one, isn't it?
1: Oh. I don't know.
0: Anyway, the grass tree, they take years to grow. So you just go out into the national park and you rip one off. And a lot of unscrupulous landscapers were nicking it.
1: And then selling them.
0: And they'd sell a mature one for $2,000.
1: Do you ever take cuttings? Old ladies used to do it all the time. If something's hanging over your fence, we've got some beautiful flowers hanging over the fence from the neighbours. I wouldn't feel right cutting them.
0: What if you went past a bit of, hey, man,
1: oh, God.
0: Would you take a bit of it? No. Although, if you don't want to get a cement block around your feet.
1: The question is.
0: Oh, well, I think this is something that's reserved for Sam, if you will.
2: The good old-fashioned pub test.
0: Yeah.
1: Taking public flower cuttings. Does this pass the pub test? Which side of the literal fence are you on?
0: It's Jonesy Demander driving you home for Jam Nation.
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0: 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It's Jonesy and Amanda driving you home.
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0: 10 questions, 60 seconds on the clock. You can pass if you don't know an answer. We'll come back to that question if time permits. If you get all the questions right, $1,000.
4: You can make it $2,000 by answering a bonus question, but it's double or nothing.
0: Does that happen for Jay of Werribee?
4: Hello, Jay.
5: Hi.
4: How are you? You in a comfortable position to answer the questions?
5: Yes, I am. I am just driving home in Melbourne traffic, so I'm going nowhere.
0: Well, give us whereabouts are you right now? On and the Tulla? Whereabouts?
5: You, from you, Melbourne to Geelong, freeway. Okay.
4: Your hands free, I assume?
5: 100%.
0: Right. That's a soulless ride, the Melbourne to Geelong freeway. I did that recently.
5: Yeah, it's sometimes people can't drive. But yep. Unfortunately, it is what it is.
0: Well, Jay, maybe those slack drivers will help you here.
4: Yeah, that's right. Though you will need to concentrate because we've got 10 questions, we've got 60 seconds. If you're not sure, say pass. We might have time to come back, okay?
5: Sure.
4: All right, Jay, let's begin. Here comes question number one. What animal does a caterpillar turn into?
5: Butterfly.
4: Question two, which vitamin comes from the sun?
5: Vitamin D.
4: Question three, more smart, more safe is a slogan for which brand?
5: Pass.
4: Question four. Corn flour is a shade of which colour?
5: Oh, white?
4: Oh. It's blue. Corn flour blue is a colour of people's eyes and
0: I will say this, Jay, in the man's world, it would just be blue. That's, you know.
4: Well, you mean you wouldn't call it corn flour?
0: There's a paint colour called hog's bristle.
4: And what colour's that?
0: It's white.
4: Mm.
0: So,
5: yeah.
0: You know, men, if men just did paint colours, you just
4: men do paint colours, Brendan.
0: Yeah, no, but the women come up with the dumb names.
4: How do you know?
0: Like duck egg blue.
4: How do you know?
0: Because I know. Because my wife paints a lot.
4: Yeah, she doesn't come up with the names. There's a whole community of men and women who come up with those names.
0: I don't want war between the sexes here. I'm just saying.
4: Question three, Jay. More smart, more safe, more teen.
5: More teen.
4: Yeah.
0: You have a good weekend, Jay.
4: Yeah, drive carefully.
5: No worries. Bye for now.
4: Okay. Thank you, Jay.
0: Bye for now. Keep smiling. If you'd like, Jay, would like to be not stuck in the traffic going from Melbourne to Geelong, but joining us, jonesyandamanda.com.au.
4: And coming up next, we're going to take your calls. We're in the Jonesy and Amanda Arms for the pub test, taking public flower cuttings. What do you make of it?
0: Does that pass the pub test? It's Jonesy and Amanda driving you home for Jam Nation.
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0: Hello there, it's Jonesy Demander driving you home this Thursday afternoon or Friday Junior. 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
1: The pub test.
2: Pub test.
1: Does it pass the pub test?
3: If something sounds unlikely, then it should fail the pub test.
2: Yeah, the pub test.
4: Doesn't pass the sniff test.
5: Stop it. It's not helpful.
6: Taking public flower cuttings. Simon Reeve, my mate from Beyond 2000, put on his socials recently that he saw a woman jumping out and cutting some publicly grown kangaroo paws.
0: Mm-hmm.
6: Cutting in three or four stems, driving off with them. And he's saying he felt outraged. What if everyone did that? And what are the rules? Apparently, it can be illegal, considered a theft in some places. But often it's just seen as, look, a little bit of a snip won't hurt. If it's leaning over your fence, if you're seeing it here and there. Used to people, old ladies used to walk around the neighbourhood with scissors and hack anything they
0: like. Can I have a cutting?
6: Yeah, well, a cutting.
0: My neighbour, she gave me a bird of paradise.
6: But she gave it to you.
0: Yeah, she
6: did. You didn't
0: give
6: go
0: it to
6: in
0: me.
6: And hack it in the middle of the night.
0: No, but I was commenting on her bird of paradise. I said, oh, look at that. It's great. She goes, do you want one? I went, yeah, sure.
6: Yeah.
0: And those things, they grow
6: wild. They're beautiful. They are beautiful.
0: Yeah, but now I've got too many birds of paradise.
6: Oh, what a complaint.
0: Yeah, but I'm amazed at how quick they grow.
6: Taking public flower cuttings, does this pass the pub test?
7: I don't think if you take a little bit, it hurts. I remember as a kid, we'd go out with my grandmother and she would stop and take little cuttings off trees so that she could grow new trees. So I think if you're just taking a little bit, I don't see it hurts.
8: I have cut some gardenia whenever I see it, but not the plants, just the flowers, because mine take ages to come out. So when I see them first blooming, I have to have some cuttings because they smell so gorgeous. I snipped some from a Kmart garden once and outside of doctor surgery and at Harvey Norman.
9: I don't think it's right, but look, I'm going to be honest. I have done it. I actually did it last week. I'm throwing myself under the bus here. Look, but I only took three flowers because my friend's grandma passed away, so I wanted to sort of do, and I don't have any flowers in my garden at home. But in saying that, I think it's wrong. I won't do it again.
6: We're all the same, aren't we? I don't like it if everyone does it, but I'm just going to take a little bit myself.
0: Only if you go past a man's house and you get a bit of the, hey, man.
10: Righto, you two. That's enough.
6: Well, Brendan, I hope you're happy with yourself.
0: Indeed.
6: We're going to be back tomorrow. We have a great Friday Feel Sessions. Can
0: say
6: we say who it is?
0: Say it.
6: Peter Garrett.
0: Peter Garrett. Martin Rotzi from Midnight Oil.
6: They are going to be in here performing.
0: Don't know what they'll be performing.
6: Incredible. I'm so excited.
0: Also, Instagram makes its return. And our hot lap for the Melbourne Grand Prix, jonesydemander.com.au.
6: You better be here tomorrow. This is where it's all happening.
0: Don't call us. We'll call you and we'll catch you then. Good day to you.
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1: Coming up on today's Christian O'Connell Show, what's a small thing that brings you big joy and your stories about trying to destroy things? 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

0: Small thing, big joy. What is it for you? Text us yours. 0475-031043. Lisa, getting the USB stick in the right way the first time. Never happens.
1: Not possible.
0: I think it does it on purpose.
1: It flips around.
0: It's always the second time it goes in. Tana, when you put money in the vending machine for one chocolate bar and two fall out. Joe, when you're waiting to turn the traffic of the blinker on the car in front, is moving beat for beat with the song on the radio. You're right, the synchronicities of life. Ria, what's it for you? Small thing, big joy.
1: You're in the supermarket, you've got your trolley, you're in the checkout line, maybe you're third or fourth back. Then, suddenly, the aisle next to you, the light lights up, and you can go, see ya, suckers!
0: You've got to act immediately. If you hesitate or just check that you're not going to move in front of the person behind you, you've lost.
1: No, and it's all's fair in love and war, and that is exactly the same. Anyone, doesn't matter who you are.
0: You snooze, you lose.
1: You lose.
0: It's going to be animalistic. You get after it.
1: Yes.
0: All right, what's your small thing, big joy? Christian, the chips are the one with McDonald's bag that have fallen out.
2: Oh, yes.
0: It's like dry, curled leaves you can stand on. I don't know. Christian, my small thing, big joy, or as Keith calls it, STBJ. Please don't use that. I'd always get scared every time thinking, oh, no, this it must be another radio show doing a very dodgy feature. It's called small thing, big joy. I'm not saying that again. That abbreviation does not work. It's a rare occasion where I wake up now, Christian, and nothing hurts. I will never have those mornings ever again. I just have resigned myself to sleep now. Something harms me. And then the phone now, so I've just got my update about that I didn't get enough sleep. That's every morning.
3: Yeah.
0: That's Monday to Friday. This is my life. Small thing, big joy for me. I got yesterday new socks and jocks.
1: Oh, wow. Wasn't even Father's Day.
0: No. And you know where I go? Uniqlo.
1: Oh, that airism.
0: Mm. 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
1: It's true.
0: My God. I actually this morning woke up and went, God damn it. I'm already excited. I'm going to wear my new socks and jocks.
1: Oh, wow.
0: It gave me a good bit of joy early in the morning at 10 past four.
1: Especially the socks, because it also that first time you put on the new socks, it's never as good.
0: It's not, is it?
1: Wow.
0: Once they've been washed, they just get distorted real easy.
1: I remember watching an old David Beckham documentary in like the early 2000s, and he only wears a pair of Calvin Klein underpants once, and then he throws them out.
0: He don't care about the environment then.

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0: Rich and O'Connell show. All right, now we're going to open up the lines now. We're looking for some of your stories. This week we had a great story from Stephen about him destroying a Tickle Me Elmo that wouldn't turn off.
1: We had one of these Acme version of Tickle Me Elmo or one of those Boogie Monster kind of dolls. And my sister, it was a sister's revenge for sure because we couldn't turn the damn thing off. It haunted us for days and days and days and even weeks on end. It was bananas. And I tried to attack the thing and I didn't end up killing it either. I ran it over with a car. I attacked it with a hammer. I attacked it with a knife. The voice box went with the garbos. It was the only way we could turn him off.
0: So today, thanks to Stephen, he's gifted off another phone in out of his amazing story, which is trying to destroy things. Sometimes you'll try and break stuff. I'm looking for the story why and what happened as well. I remember 2 years ago, we had this awful home printer. All home printers are so hard to set up and then they're just really needy.
2: Yeah. Yeah,
0: mine texts me going, "No, I'm cyan.
2: Yeah,
0: I'm now low magenta. Well, you just topped up cyan. Why don't you give me some magenta some as well?" Yes. It's just a nightmare. It's like running the office printer, but at home. Anyway, 2 years ago, I just had enough, right? So I unplugged it, took it down the side of the house where the bins are, started beating it with a rolling pin.
2: What?
0: I was by myself. It took ages to destroy. The movie version of this, just one swat,
3: yes, yeah.
0: Nothing. And the reverberation actually sort of shook up my rotor cuff.
3: So he did
0: this
3: shoulder.
0: Thing was like a tank.
3: They are
0: I started
3: strong.
0: Kicking it. I then picked it up, smashed it. Only a tiny shard came off. This thing was in better nick than me.
3: Military grade
0: The
3: printer.
0: Rolling pin wasn't enough. Then I went and got a shovel and stoked it in.
2: Death by printer.
0: And then I was like, got to go and buy a new one. Right? Install that.
3: Smaller
0: I've
3: one.
0: Gained nothing. That'll learn you. Now, Tina, producer Tina, has an incredible story about trying to destroy something. Please tell us about your friend at school, Jeff.
4: Yes, so Jeff, we were in year 8 and he had a little average Nokia phone. It was real chunky, real silver, and his parents told him he can't get a new phone until it breaks. So one day we were at the local shopping centre and he was complaining, and so we were at the bus section where the bus stop was, and he put it on the road and we watched as the bus came over, ran it over. He goes and picks it up. It's not even a little dent, not even a scratch.
0: Good advert for the old school Nokia.
2: Yeah.
3: Solid as a rock.
0: Like poor Bruce. Jeff.
4: Jeff was devo. So then 2 days later, we were at school and we're throwing it at the walls. Nothing.
2: Wow.
4: He had the phone till year 10.
0: Oh, no.
3: That's those Nokia.
0: They were indestructible.
3: Yeah. They were.
0: I miss those old school phones. Yeah. During the battery life was about 6 months.
3: Oh, incredible. You
0: would charge it like once a month. They ran and ran. Jay's on the line. Welcome to the show, Jay. What's your story about trying to break something?
5: Oh, well, being a kid of the 80s, we used to have to eat everything on our plate. My brothers and I, we hated rhubarb.
0: Oh,
5: it's the most
0: too.
5: Disgusting food going out. But also in the 80s, we had to do chores to earn pocket money. So we had to weed the garden for mum and dad to earn pocket money. So my brother and I decided to weed the garden, all right? We ripped out everything, including this bloody rhubarb. We poisoned it. We used weed killer. We used petrol. We burnt the bastard, but it kept on bloody well going.
0: It's indestructible, rhubarb. It's so strong.
5: It is potent.
0: Yeah.
5: And the worst thing about it is we lost all our pocket money because we had to pay for all the flowers to get replaced as well.
0: You're right. Weed in the garden was like a staple sort of, you're right, task to do and a chore to do when we were kids in the 80s and 90s.
5: That's correct. We didn't have tablets or phones or anything.
0: Jay, thank you very much for your story, mate.
5: Bye for now.
0: Matthew, thank you very much for calling the show. What's your story for us, mate?
6: Well, when I was a kid, also in the 80s, you know, I had a paper around those, you know, those free newspapers that they give out every week.
0: Yeah.
6: And no one ever reads. And, you know, once I realised that, you know, no one ever read or cared them, I would stop delivering them, just try to destroy them every week. And so I'd burn them. That took a while because, you know, like they're really chunky big bundles of paper, or I'd stuff them down the drain. I'd climb under the drains under the suburb, or I'd stuff them under parked cars.
0: You're like Pennywise living in the drain system. You should have gone around to Jay's place where he's trying to destroy that rhubarb.
6: Try and shred them and put them in bins. And and then anyway, after a while, I realised it would take me longer each week to figure out how to destroy them to actually deliver them, so I started delivering them again.
0: Yes, you learned from your Sisyphus moment. Matthew, thank you very much for your story, mate.
6: Cheers.
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0: Christian O'Connell show. Today marks day four on Pass the Beat. Interim Peen. We flew him up after the show Monday to Brisbane. Thanks to your generosity and kindness, we've been asking you to pass him state to state, city to city. Incredibly has made it. He's with us in the studio
1: so
0: in Melbourne.
1: Great to be here, guys.
0: It never looked like it was going to happen on the end of the week, but you were on track to hit Adelaide, fingers crossed, the last leg, tomorrow morning by 9 a.m.
1: Across the country.
0: Well done, I have to say. It's been great fun.
1: So much fun meeting the people of Australia and just being out and about in our beautiful... You realise how beautiful our country is. Do you know what I mean?
0: Well, you've met some lovely people. And like yesterday, you know, we didn't know how we were going to get you from Sydney to Melbourne. And Dale called in and offered you his air miles. Then there was obviously that shortfall that you often have to cover of like $60-odd. And we didn't know how we were going to make that up. And so you got an offer from... What was the teacher's name? She listens to the show.
1: Joe. Massive fan of the show.
0: And what is the name of the art class that she runs in Windsor?
1: It's Makers, Painters and Mayhem.
0: So she said if Pete came and taught an art class, she would cover the distance. Let's hear how it went.
2: Okay, guys, we've all got our, what do you call this again? What's it called?
3: Paintbrush.
2: That's right. And what do we call this?
3: A canvas.
2: Fantastic.
0: You're a natural.
2: So, today we're going to be drawing some monsters, which is, this is one that I drew earlier. So just for a little bit of advice, when you are doing art, it's always important to start in the middle. Just
3: no.
2: Go.
3: No.
2: It's no, not. No. Well, from when
3: you
2: I did art...
3: You wherever you want.
2: No, it's all good. I won a colouring competition back in 1992. So we always start in the middle.
0: None of them don't know when that was.
2: Start in the middle on this occasion?
3: No.
2: Okay, well, I'll let you guys do what you need to do, okay?
0: The kids really start tearing into Pete as well here.
2: Okay, let's get started.
3: Are you too old to be here?
2: Yeah, you're probably right.
0: Did you hear that?
4: Wow.
0: Are you too old to be here? In other words, they've been trained, stranger danger. There's a man in a cowboy hat who's not been trained or verified.
3: Are you too old to be here?
1: I'm being trolled.
0: And then Pete wants basically them to say goodbye and thank him.
2: 3, 2, 1.
3: Thank you so much, Peter.
5: Dripping with sarcasm.
0: No, no, that's pretty good. That's not that. Getting that out of kids that age. No.
1: That was one of the hardest things ever.
0: Now he's got his cowboy hat that he's been travelling around wearing this week, which actually gives you a new look.
1: You said this to me before the show, and I think all the team agrees. Does it? Maybe, this isn't your words, by the way. Are you saying it adds a bit of sex appeal?
5: Are those your words?
0: They're not my words, but I sign off on them. It adds a certain mystique and mystery.
5: It's like, why is he wearing that hat?
0: Yeah, but that's what's good, isn't
5: that's
0: it?
5: That's
0: you stand out. Now, Bruce is on the line. He's got an idea. Bruce, what's your idea for moving intern Pete to Adelaide?
6: Well, if he wants to get there before 9 o'clock tomorrow morning, I can get him there tonight if he opts in a B double car carrier.
1: B double bar car?
0: Car trailer.
1: Oh.
6: Yeah, no, not new cars, wrecks, but there is a condition.
0: He's like that. He's had a bit of work done, but the mileage doesn't add up to the massage, you know what I mean? And he's had the bumper and grill done. Now, where can you pick him up from, Bruce?
6: If he can get out to the twin 7-Elevens on the Western Ring Road outbound, I can get him.
0: Oh, this is great. It's a real handover. All right, Bruce. Bruce, thank you very much. Look for the strange guy in a cowboy hat. That's a man because he's a radio cowboy. Has anyone got a horse that he can ride?
5: Maybe we could get him out to Flemington, one of the...
0: What, a racehorse?
5: Yeah, a racehorse.
4: Yes.
0: He's kind of jockey size.
5: Yeah, very light. He's got the same voice.
1: Oh, I've got a hat.
2: Oh, okay. I can hear you. I'm right next to you, right?
1: So,
0: seriously, look down the camera now. Just maybe say your last words, just in case this is the clip that's on the news tomorrow and running over the weekend.
1: Hi, everyone. It's been a pleasure knowing you all. And thank you so much for having me on the program. Thank you for giving me a new home this year. Christy, Tom Sparrow's mum from the Melbourne Demons, you've offered me accommodation for tonight. If I don't make it, go Cats for next year.
0: No, go Demons. All right, you've got a 7-Eleven rendezvous with your game on it.
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0: Christian O'Connell Show. All right, time for today's Time Waster. Today on Thank a Millennial Day.
1: Oh, you're so welcome.
0: We work with millennials. One of the most commonly said phrases. I can't even. Every other, can't even. The thought, can't even. All right, we're looking for your millennial TV shows. I really tried to crowbar it and can't even. I couldn't, but if anyone can, bonus prize. How I Friend Requested Your Mother.
1: Silver Plus.
0: To Siri with Love.
1: Silver.
0: The Twerking Dead.
1: Cold.
0: Do you remember twerking?
1: Twerking.
0: Can't even.
1: Bring it back.
0: Can't even. How I Trolled Your Mother.
1: Silver.
0: All right, Rio, what have you got? Millennial TV shows.
1: Two Woke Girls.
0: Oh, very good. Gold.
1: The Brady Brunch. Smashed avo on toast, am I right?
0: Can't even. Yes, gold.
1: The Ed Hardy Boys.
0: Oh, my word.
1: Remember Ed Hardy?
0: Yes, I had an Ed Hardy t-shirt, a pair of jeans.
1: The ugliest t-shirts men ever made.
0: Shocking. Absolutely. When the kids see old photos of me, when they're very young, what are you wearing? And a wallet chain, too. All right, what have you got there? Millennial TV shows? Master Meh.
1: Silver.
0: Game Boy Swallows Universe.
1: Silver Plus.
0: Well done, Michael. You can't even ask that. That is so clever. Can't even ask that. Can't even. Malcolm in the Millennial.
1: Gold.
0: Parks and Self-Care.
1: Silver.
0: Better Tech Salt.
1: That's gold.
0: Dylan, well done. Mork and Tinder.
1: Silver.
0: Still home, not going anyway.
1: Oh, gold.
0: That's very clever, Andy. Not Vanderpump Rules. Reebok Pump Rules. Remember the old Reebok Pump trainers?
1: Yes, yeah.
0: These are so good. What on, Christian? I Dream a Skinny Genie.
1: Gold.
0: Sam Day, well done. I Can't Even Stevens.
1: Silver Plus.
0: Game of Loans.
1: Gold.
0: Can't even. Tell me about it. Fresh Prince of... Can't even. Have they gone too far with my... Dial M for modem.
1: Silver.
0: Buffy the Vampire Slay.
1: Yeah, gold.
0: Slay.
1: That's very good.
0: Everyone loathes Raymond. Oh, it's so lame stream.
1: Yes, silver.
0: I try to get my daughters into Everybody Loves Raymond. I'm like, oh my God, that one looks like it's from 100 years ago. And when the colour of it, it doesn't help me. Is that the one where everyone's always coming in and out the door? Oh, it's so chaotic. Swipe Right in the City.
1: Silver Plus.
0: Mr. Ed Hardy t-shirt.
1: Gold.
0: Oh, Andrew Mansell, well done. Crimp My Ride.
1: Silver Plus.
0: 2.5 drinks.
1: Gold.
0: Oh, that's good, Linda. Golden Influencer Girls.
1: Silver.
0: By the way, you know what I realised this week? I remember the Golden Girls. My mum used to love watching that show, right? And I used to think, oh my God, they must be 80 or 90. They were 50.
1: Yeah. No.
0: They were 50.
2: No, weren't they all white?
0: They were 50.
2: Mm-hmm. What's a hard
0: They weren't
2: 50?
0: In a retirement home. They were just living together in a condo. They were in their 50s.
2: Yeah.
0: And... Hattie and I now in the Golden Girls.
1: You're the Golden
0: We're
1: Girls.
0: We're the gals. We're the Golden Girls. Can't even.
2: We can move into a retirement village. They take 50 plus.
0: Stop it. Actually started itching then. Where was I? Instead of cheers, what's the millennial version of that?
1: What?
0: Veneers.
1: Oh, God.
3: What did it be?
0: eBay Watch.
1: Silver.
0: These have been brilliant. All right, who is winning?
1: You can't even ask that.
0: You can't even ask that. Rebecca, well done. You're the winner today. That's the Christian O'Connell Show for today. We are back tomorrow. BFE, Friday already. Kickstarting your weekend. We'll have our Friday recommendations in double thumbs up. And we'll be checking in with intern Pete. Did he make it to Adelaide on the final day and leg of Pass the Pete? If you can help, email us, christian@christianoconnell.com.au. We'll speak to you tomorrow. Take care.
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1: Welcome to the 80s at 8. Tonight, we go back to 1985 and take a look at a classic 80s album, the debut album for Sting, The Dream of Blue Turtles. It was a huge song for Sting, a big album as well. And what did Blue Turtles have to do with it? We'll get all the answers tonight on the 80s at 8. Right now, though, let's get underway. This is Frankie Goes to Hollywood and Relax.

0: You're on the 80s at 8. Shane Bryan with you. John Mellencamp there. Hurt So Good from 1982. It's time for our classic 80s album.
1: Before singles ruled everything, albums told the whole story. Drop the needle. Flip the tape. No skipping tracks here. We're diving into a classic 80s album.
0: Tonight's classic 80s album is The Dream of the Blue Turtles. It was an album that launched Sting's solo career and proved that there was actually life after Police. By 1983, the Police were one of the biggest bands in the world. They'd conquered the charts across the globe, played New York's legendary Shea Stadium. Sting later said that reaching Shea felt like climbing Everest. Once he'd reached that peak, he found himself wondering where he could go next creatively. After the Synchronicity tour wrapped up in 1984, the Police went on a hiatus and Sting headed into a completely different direction. Rather than making another rock album, he assembled a remarkable group of jazz musicians, including Branford Marseille, and began experimenting with a more sophisticated blend of pop, jazz, and world music influences. The result was The Dream of the Blue Turtles, released in June 1985. It was a very brave move for an artist, leaving one of the world's most successful bands, but it immediately showed that Sting wasn't interested in repeating the past. The unusual title? Well, Sting said it came from a dream in which blue turtles were marching through his garden. The image stuck with him and became the name of an album that would mark the beginning of an entirely new chapter. This is from Sting's debut solo album, If You Love Somebody, Set Them Free. You're on the 80s at 8.

You're on the 80s at 8, Shane Bryan with you, and that was Sting and Love is the Seventh Wave from the album The Dream of Blue Turtles. It's our classic 80s album tonight. When the album arrived in June 1985, there was plenty of curiosity about whether Sting could actually succeed without the Police. Walking away from one of the biggest bands on the planet was a huge gamble. But fans and critics quickly embraced the record's sophisticated blend of pop, jazz and world music influence. The album produced several standout singles. We've already heard If You Love Somebody, Set Them Free and Love is the Seventh Wave. There was Fortress Around Your Heart, and possibly one of the most enduring tracks was Russians.

It was written at the height of the Cold War, and Russians was Sting's plea for understanding between East and West. Its powerful message was summed up in the line, "I hope the Russians love their children too." It struck a chord right around the world and remains one of the defining songs of the era. Commercially, the album was a major success, reached the top 10 in both UK and the US, earned multiple Grammy nominations, and more importantly, it established Sting as a genuine solo artist rather than simply the front man from The Police. Looking back today, The Dream of the Blue Turtles stands out as one of the great solo debuts of the 1980s. It was bold and adventurous and completely different to what fans might have expected, proving that Sting's post-Police career was only just beginning. And it was. Coming up after the break, Fleetwood Mac and Everywhere.

0: It gave Christine McVie one of her biggest hits and helped make Tango in the Night the band's biggest album since Rumours. That's up next on the 80s at 8.
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Well, the streets have no name. 80s one-hit wonders. This is the 80s at 8.

0: You're on the 80s at 8. Shane Bryan with you. That was Giorgio Moroder, Phil Oakey, together in Electric Dreams. The song was written for the film Electric Dreams, but it became so popular that many people assumed it was a Human League song. In reality, it was a one-off contribution between Human League frontman Phil Oakey and producer Giorgio Moroder. After the break, Cyndi Lauper and True Colours.
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0: 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That's coming up next on the 80s at 8.
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0: Well, that is it for the 80s at 8 tonight. And tomorrow night, well, we don't have an 80s at 8. We have a totally 80s Friday night, wall-to-wall 80s music from 8 right through till midnight. Have a fantastic night, and I'll catch you on Monday. Thanks for keeping me company.
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Woke last night to the sound of thunder. How far off, I sat and wondered. Started humming a song from 1962. Ain't it funny how the night moves, when you just don't seem to have as much to lose. Strange how the night moves.

0: Formula One Australian Grand Prix 2027 is coming. And this week, Jonesy and Amanda are putting you in the hot seat with chances to win GA race day tickets to the Grand Prix and a gold upgrade to grandstand tickets. 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
6: 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Good morning, Pat.
7: Morning, everyone.
6: Good morning, Rio.
8: Good morning.
6: And against all odds, in the studio, he's made it. Day four, the start of day four of Pass the Pete. He's come dressed as Woody.
9: A very good morning, guys. I'm here.
6: Well done. Pastor Pete started on Monday with intern Pete being flown up after the show to Brisbane. And then over the last couple of days, we've been relying on the kindness of listeners to actually pass Pete around. The first day, it looked like he wouldn't even make it to Sydney, let alone Melbourne and hopefully Adelaide tomorrow, because you made it from Brisbane to a huge pilgrimage, really, yes, all the way to the Gold Coast.
9: I might as well have went the Kokoda Trail, really, as far as that's concerned.
6: It's like the first stop out of the airport. So he made it about 80Ks on day one, but then a big, big day on day two when you made it from the Gold Coast, thanks to Shane Crawford.
9: Oh, yes.
6: And who's the truckie who put you in the back?
9: I was going Isaac Anthony.
6: That wasn't a listener. That was just a kidnapper.
9: Yeah.
6: Shout out to kidnappers.
9: I know.
8: And he actually got sick of Pete.
6: The truckers don't kill all of them. They chuck a few out.
9: There's some great truckies out there.
6: And if you spent time with Pete, you would. Actually, I can't handle any more of this.
8: Not worth it.
6: It's just not worth it. And then you were in Sydney yesterday. So you made it from Sydney to Melbourne in the studio with us today. So how did you get on?
9: Yes. Oh, obviously, big shout out to Dale, who donated his airline points for me to get here, which was just fantastic.
6: And I need to describe what's happening in a moment. Pete wanted to get, as he was going to be doing it, Pastor Pete, he wanted to have an Akubra.
9: Yeah.
6: So he looked like someone you would pick up and help out. Mm. You know, a country kind of guy traveling around the big cities, a bit lost.
9: Mm-hmm.
6: You didn't get an Akubra. It's actually a J.R. Ewing Dallas cowboy.
9: It really is.
6: You look like a rodeo hand or a strange cowboy.
9: Patsy said to me this once, she goes, you look like the naked cowboy in New York. You know, the one on the
7: yes,
9: cowboy.
7: Yes,
9: I'll put my shirt back on.
6: But I like it. Adds a new air to you.
9: I don't know.
6: But anyway, this morning I bought it because the hat is on.
9: Mm.
6: But the headphones...
9: Oh, they don't quite fit. Yeah.
6: No. They're around the neck like your DJ cowboy.
9: Where's the...
6: You're in the mix.
9: No, they don't quite fit. But I have said, I've been very clear about it, I ain't taking this hat off until I get to Adelaide at some stage. So under any circumstances, the hat doesn't...
6: When you say that,
9: on.
6: It feels like you want a bigger reaction from us. We're like, okay.
7: Whatever.
6: Is it cold up top? You've had a haircut you don't want us to see?
9: No, but anyway, back to Dale donating the airline points, which I'm just going to say, someone who's a point collector, that is a very big deal.
6: Yeah, big deal for all of us, your points.
9: Yeah, so I was so grateful for him. So I actually got a really nice day in the air yesterday, but I did need to find $61. So later on, I did take an art class yesterday, which is absolutely ridiculous.
6: Yeah, one of our listeners said they would cover the surplus if Pete taught an art class.
9: Guys, later, I can't.
6: The photo of you still in the cowboy hat.
9: Yeah.
6: Teaching art to a load of confused, I'll admit, there's one photo, one of the kids who's at the front is turning around to the others going, get a load of this.
9: Yeah.
6: Guy's a future comedian. I can see on his face he's going, he brought crazy.
9: I'm still trolling through the audio, but there was one kid that did say to me, are you too old to be here?
6: I bet it's the kid at the front.
9: Honestly, on the social Patsy, you'll see these kids going, what's happening here?
6: A 42-year-old intern, the sums don't add up.
9: But guys,
6: is he here to show us work hard or you end up like me? A radio cowboy.
8: It's a cautionary tale.
6: Drifting around the country, being passed off.
9: So while I'm in the air, I think we got a phone call, a voice message. Basically, you know, throughout the day, people have been chiming in and we heard from a wonderful guy called Peter, and he is from the Guiding Star in Brooklyn in Melbourne, and I had a cracker of a night last night.
6: So did they house you there for free?
9: They did. They gave me a free night's accommodation. They gave me the best room, the VIP room, room number 20. They've just done a renovation there as well.
6: Oh, good on them.
7: Nice.
9: Then they gave me free steak and they said, you can have whatever you like. Like free Carlton draft. Like I could have
6: I always say to team members, try and be relatable. Yeah. When you start saying you had free Carlton draft, suddenly it feels like we're in a sort of, you know, lily-livered world.
9: I know.
6: Free Carlton draft? What's it like to live like Chris Hemsworth?
9: It's a lot. It was so much. But in all honesty, now that is a place, can I say, anyone in Melbourne, if you want a nice cold beer that's poured properly, that is where you
6: You must
9: know.
6: Pass through on the way home, Patsy.
7: Oh, I can. Today I will be.
9: Yeah, great bottle shop there too, by the way.
7: Is there? If you
6: want, she knows. She knows, mate. No, she wasn't getting a pen out. I know that one.
8: She's got a tab there.
9: Use the code word, Intern Pete, for sure. But look, honestly, yeah, so had a night there last night, and now today is...
6: And you made a friend. I rang Pete yesterday, check he was okay, and there was some guy chatting in the background who had taken a liking to Pete and his hat.
9: Oh, yes.
6: I actually thought you were going to get a room together, the VIP room. A couple of complimentary carton drafts.
9: He is on the road now back to Sydney. His name is Wes.
6: Well, stay in touch.
9: Yeah, oh, I definitely...
6: Don't let it be a one-night stand.
9: The show. He loves the show. He's a proper bright sider, but he was adamant about this. He loved this hat. He was talking about the stitching and the bits and pieces. And yeah, he was a real hoot. And he just, I thought, do you want my hat? And I could feel that he kind of wanted to take it, but it's like, this is my hat. Just so you're aware, Wes. But a huge,
6: you know,
9: huge
6: when Tom Hanks
9: show.
6: Gets stranded and all he's got is that basketball?
8: Wilson.
6: It's the hat. It's the hat. It's your Wilson this week. You've been through a lot, cuddling up and in at night.
9: Yeah. It's been a great journey so far. And we've got a day to go.
6: Yes.
9: To Adelaide.
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0: Christian O'Connell Show. 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Patsy, what's it for you?
1: Is there nothing they don't sell there anymore? Every time I go into Chemist Warehouse,
0: I
1: see...
0: I found my wife. Over the counter.
1: Sorry?
0: Always read the labels, the guy said. Always. I wish I had. I hadn't.
1: It's no returns. They have all this stuff that I never knew they sell. So if you are the parent of a teenage daughter, you will know exactly what I'm talking about. I'm talking about Sol de Janeiro body spray.
0: Oh, that's not where I thought you were going, actually. I thought you were going to talk about spot cream or something like that.
1: No, this spray is like the impulse of this generation.
2: Impulse? Oh,
0: God,
2: impulse.
0: Me too. Impulse was what ladies had. Oh, young ladies.
1: It. Love the brown impulse.
0: Men had links.
1: Yes, yep. Yes.
0: Ladies had impulse.
1: Yes. Well, this Sol de Janeiro is just like 11-year-olds right up to 18-year-olds. Even, well, I wear it occasionally when I go into Audrey's room. She's got all the different ones. They sell it there now. It's fantastic. And the creams. So not only the body mist, but the creams. And as always, it's a really good price. So coming up to Christmas, if you're looking for that for your teenage daughter, go to Chemist Warehouse. All the girls love it. They absolutely love it. They're like moths to a flame.
0: Yeah, my daughters used to love that stuff. Every Christmas and birthdays, it was getting more of that stuff. Yeah. And also, Pats, thank you for bringing Impulse back. I haven't heard that brand in decades. Yeah.
2: Does it still exist?
1: Yes, you know, I was at Woolies the other day and I saw it and I couldn't resist spraying the brown one because that's what I used to wear. Yeah. It took me back to 16-year-old Pats. I'll have to get some this week.
0: Quite a few clicks of decades.
1: Excuse me.
0: Now, Ria, what's your product of the week?
2: What is the best sunscreen in the world coming into summer? La Roche-Posay. Yes. It is phenomenal.
0: I use a La Roche as well.
2: It's so good. Because it's so light. It's like a really light moisturizer.
0: Not too greasy.
2: Not too greasy, and it doesn't sting your eyes. Yes. I feel like every other sunscreen, anytime you put it on your forehead.
0: What is the sting factor with a lot of the creams?
2: You know what? I don't know. Is it the drippiness? Maybe this one melts into your skin
1: when you get out
2: more.
1: Of the water and stuff.
2: Yeah, so it doesn't go into your eyes. I don't know what
0: And
2: they
0: also,
2: do.
0: Isn't it pleasing to say, honey, have you seen my La Roche?
2: La Roche. And they have a good tinted one as well, especially for winter. I only use
0: a tinted one.
2: Oh, do you?
0: Yes. Well, it gives you a nice glow and keeps you safe from the sun.
2: Exactly. A nice matte finish.
0: But what happens, though, is often I'll be out with my friends and I forgot they're still on. They go, are you wearing makeup? And I then go, it's sun protection. It's exactly. They're like, these people in radio. He's wearing makeup in the pub with the guys. But it's not makeup. Guys, it's La Roche tinted slip slap. But just Caitlin, what is your product of the week?
3: Oh, hello. All right. So I have a brilliant product. You used to need a script for it, but no longer. Yesterday I went to the doctor because I have a horrible sinus infection.
0: Sounds it.
3: Yeah, thank you.
0: I'm on the radio.
3: Turns out I have a really bad sinus infection. So
0: that's agony.
3: It's killer. So she sent me to the Chemist Warehouse, Demista. It is an allergy spray for your nose.
0: For your nose?
3: For your nose.
0: And your nose. You sound like you're doing the advert. Where we go, what are you saying? Then you go, you take a couple of sniffs of the optimist and go, for your nose.
3: Anyway, so I went there. I had a script for it. And the guy goes, you don't need it anymore. It's on the shelf. So, Demista for everyone heading into hay fever season.
0: Hay feces. That's what I call it. I don't call it hay fever. I call it hay feces. It feels like crap up your nose.
2: Hay feces.
0: Hay feces.
3: This will save you. I feel 100 times better than I did yesterday.
1: That's good.
0: Brilliant. Well done. And here's a new feature. Caitlin reads out song lyrics without sinus problem. You've got to guess what the song is.
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0: Rich and O'Connell show. Sarah and Patsy talk about the classic fragrance of Impulse. Mm. I'm thinking next week on the show, making it Retro Smell Week.
1: What a great name.
0: Hang on, I just want the listeners to just let that sink in because it's such a big thing to excite people with. Arousing people is what I do for a living. Retro Smell Week. Monday, Impulse for the ladies. Links World Africa for the gentlemen. Tuesday, Old Spice, Roots.
2: Yes.
0: Davidoff, Cold Water.
2: Yes.
0: Do you remember all those old retro smells?
2: Yeah. Jazz. What about jazz aftershave?
0: What was that Yves Saint Laurent thing that was huge?
2: Fahrenheit.
0: Yes.
1: Fahrenheit.
0: Yes.
1: What a great name.
0: Yeah.
2: Yes.
0: That says late 90s, early 2000s.
2: Does it ever?
0: Fahrenheit.
1: The big one when I was growing up was the David Beckham one. I'm not sure what that was, but that was all
0: probably
1: the
0: just
1: rage.
0: Called Beckham.
1: Beckham, yes.
0: He slaps that name of his on anything he can. So we called, well, it wouldn't be called Golden Balls, would it? Or maybe it was. A fragrance for everywhere. Anyway, what do we think about Retro Smell Week?
2: I love that idea.
0: Yes.
1: It's brilliant.
0: Imperial Leather.
2: Oh, yes.
1: Is that, what's the,
0: That was a soap.
1: The soap with the, had the little thing in the middle.
0: Yeah. Soap on the rope.
1: Soap on the rope.
0: Yeah. Used to be able to hang it in the shower. I used to think that was the epitome of being a man.
1: What? Soap hanging on the shower.
0: Yeah.
1: Wait, so what, I've never experienced a soap on a rope. Does it extend all the way?
0: No. It just had like a thing for like a, I don't know, a foot on it or so of rope.
2: Yeah, like 30
0: centimeters.
2: So
0: your dad would have it hanging in the shower.
1: Right.
0: So he'd grab it, you know?
2: Yeah.
0: Like a blue collar work thing, getting that old coal dust off me.
1: Got it.
0: Same with us. Get that old... That old La Roche tinted moisturizer on me. Another tough day at the factory, put in a shift. Anyway, that's next week, Retro Smell Week. Right now, Tombstone Text. Have a look at your phone when it's safe and convenient. What is the message that is the most recent message on your phone? Imagine now that is your tombstone. What does it say at your final resting point? Mine is simply, can you send me some money for dinner?
1: Is that from, who's that from?
0: I said my wife. I have to approve every purchase over $7.
2: Oh.
0: No, that's actually from my daughter at university. Please, sir, can I have some dinner tonight, Papa?
1: Some gruel.
0: And then with the emoji with two full tearful eyes. Oh. She knows how to do the old bang, bang, one, two into the heart.
2: Yeah.
0: I said, I'll just transfer to you some. No reply. No reply now. Reply now in 12 hours.
2: Oh, wow.
1: Not even any emoji.
0: No emojis. I might send her that same tearful one with some dollars.
1: You should be able to retract money from a bank someone else has.
0: Wouldn't that be great? Like soap on a rope. Patsy, what's your tombstone text?
2: Mine is from home, from my husband. I don't know what he thinks I do when I come in here of a morning. Like,
0: he's with all of us, actually.
2: He sent me yesterday, where is the wood floor cleaner?
0: Bless him, he's
2: at 8:20 in the morning.
1: What's he doing in the morning? 8:20?
2: He'd spilt something on the floor and he was going to mop it before I got home, so I didn't get home and,
0: rain
2: of terror. stick under my feet. And he's asking me where at 8:20 in the morning is the wood floor cleaner. It's like, I don't know, can you just...
0: It's got to be on the low cupboards.
2: It's like, I'm at work.
0: It's always in the low cupboards, isn't it? Stuff
2: it was
0: like that.
2: Actually under the sink. And yeah, he was looking for laundry. Cleaning
0: products always live under the sink, don't they?
2: Well, true.
0: As soon as you get in that Airbnb or anything like that, you look for the spare bins, dishwasher tablets, they're all under the sink.
2: Well, then we had an argument yesterday as to where it should be because he said it should be with the other products in the laundry.
0: I'm with him. That's where ours is, yeah. Yeah.
2: But, you know, it's like, well...
0: With the sod and stuff like that.
2: Mm. Yes, yeah.
1: He would have done that thing as well that all men do. Is like, if we look for something
0: Excuse
1: once...
0: Excuse me, I can hear this.
1: Hey, myself included. You look in one place and it's not there, you go...
0: It's nowhere.
2: Yeah,
0: nowhere.
2: You give up.
0: If it's not,
1: no
0: if it's not 6 inches from my eyes, it's unlikely to be anywhere.
2: Use your initiative. Have a look in every cupboard.
0: That's why these people that go missing, they shouldn't hire male detectives. They go, they're not here in front of me, therefore we're never going to find them.
2: That's right.
0: Are there any lady detectives on the job today? They're finding. If I go missing, don't send a male detective to go and find me.
1: No,
0: Rio, what is your tombstone text?
1: Mine is, and I've still left it on scene because it's pissing me off. I reached out to my mate Al. I said, hey Al, been a minute, beer, ? And he's replied, hey mate, can fit you in Saturday 2:30 to 3:15. He's given me a slot.
0: What?
1: A slot. And I did not like the language of fit you
2: no,
1: in.
2: No, that's no, aggressive.
1: It's like what you would do at a dentist, or if yeah. he's like some celebrity, yes. just some
2: like you're an afterthought.
0: Oh,
2: like,
0: give me a call on the day. I might be having some cancellations. yes. I'll put you on the wait list. What?
1: And I'm not
0: 45-minute catch up.
1: 45 minutes.
0: Is he running slots on a Saturday?
1: It's crazy. It's not like he doesn't have kids, doesn't have a partner. What? How could you possibly be so busy? And as though I'm so lucky. Oh, you've thanks for squeezing me into your busy schedule.
0: It's like he's like running a campaign or something in between yes, going yeah. somewhere. Ride with me. War with
2: me.
0: He's
2: an undercover spy.
1: Wow. Okay.
2: And you don't know his true identity.
0: No one had that on their mind.
2: Don't what,
0: because
2: know
0: because he's
2: true
0: offering
2: identity.
0: A slot of 45 minutes.
2: No, he's got something else to do. Bigger fish to fry.
0: Oh, yeah, yeah. Because after that, Rhea, I've got to go back to spying. It's the only conclusion to draw from that.
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0: Christian O'Connell Show. I want to make next week Retro Smell Week. Maybe fragrance is better than smell.
1: I like smell. I like smell.
0: You like smell? Because it's a bit off. Like that milk. You go, this, I didn't even look at the date. This smells off. Retro Smell Week. I've just thought of another classic old school fragrance, timeless. Acqua di Gio.
1: Oh, yes. Oh, what? Is that a cologne?
0: Yeah. Real fresh and like massive in the 90s, in 2000s. When these fragrances first start to become a thing. Because I don't think our mums and dads didn't have these like a big American and UK fragrance brands as much.
2: No, my mum wore Taboo.
0: Yes.
2: Yes. And, you know, I remember Opium was my big
0: go-to,
2: which is like a real powerhouse. It's really stings in the nostrils.
0: Yes. They were very sharp, weren't they, smells?
2: Sharp,
0: those
2: yes.
0: mega brands of like the 90s and 2000s really were harsh. Christian, what about the nostalgic fragrance of Norska, the smell of Norwegian?
2: Yes.
0: That really wasn't the advertising. Yes. Mm. Norway.
2: That's beautiful, actually.
0: I love the smell of cut grass.
1: As a perfume.
0: Yeah, no, I could dab some of that on the wrist for pulse points. Okay, we're doing tombstone text. What is the most recent text message? It's up at the top of your phone. That is now your tombstone. Oh, by the way, Patsy, the new person we have on the show is a senior level producer, not a barista.
2: No.
0: Apparently you've sent her to make coffee for you.
2: How's this? Annie has never made a coffee before in her life. What would Annie be?
0: Well, she's come in as a high-level producer.
2: She's never made a cup of coffee.
1: I thought you were going to say, maybe she's, you know, she's never worked a desk before. She's never answered phones. So get this, she's never made coffee.
2: She's never made a working cup of coffee.
0: It's great that you're really encouraging female producers in the workplace.
2: Well, I'm just extending a skill
0: base. Hey, lovey, very well done surviving a male-dominated industry. Why don't you trot along and make me a coffee, sweetheart? I can show you the ways when you give me a coffee.
1: I heard you sent it back, Patsy. She made you one and sent it back like in a cafe.
0: Oh, wow. She was wearing it.
2: It was very milky.
0: Our very own Ellen DeGeneres.
2: We all have to start somewhere. She hasn't made a coffee before.
0: Well, she's been in radio years. She's not starting here.
2: Yeah, but she should know how to make a coffee. She does now.
1: It wasn't part of the interview process.
2: I'll have a little
0: imagine
2: taste.
0: If I said to her, well, yeah, the resume's great. What do you like? Hey, love, what do you like at making a coffee? Get out there now, make me one. Bring
2: taste it. I haven't tasted it yet. Hang on. Oh, that's a good coffee. Well done, Annie girl.
0: Well
2: very
0: done,
2: proud
0: Annie
2: of you.
0: Girl.
2: That's lovely.
0: Hi, Joel. This is a message to confirm your 2019 Ford Ranger is due for service at the service centre. I hate getting those. Basically, that means, oh, great, some more unexplained money I need to account for. Gary is going to give me a lift home. I don't like the sound of that.
1: I don't like the sound of Gary's.
0: I do sounds not like trust trouble. Gary's. That was truly the worst souvlaki I've ever eaten. Oh. Great thing to have on your tombstone, though. A killer souvlaki. Christian, my last tombstone message on my tombstone would just simply be an emoji poo.
1: Oh,
0: beautiful. Wow, it looks like you had a really bad poo and it killed you. Christian, don't forget Charlie for women.
2: Oh, yes. Charlie, yes. And there was C as well, C-I-E. And I think, was it Ingrid Bergman or someone like that used to do the ad for it?
0: Charlie, I think, was Farrah Fawcett.
2: Was it? Yeah.
0: Yes.
2: Oh,
0: yep.
2: Yes.
0: Yep.
1: It's going for just $9.99 at Chemist
2: Warehouse. Oh, wow.
0: This is great for Retro Smell Week next week on the show, guys.
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10: For the people.
11: Christian O'Connell Show. Intern Pete has made it. He's with us in Melbourne. The final leg on Pastor Pete is from Melbourne to Adelaide. Later on this morning, we'll be taking your ideas and offers how we can move him to Adelaide. I've come up with an idea for next week on the show. The theme will be Retro Smell Week, reconnecting you with old flames and passions and sense of your past. Christian, does Patsy remember Pino?
12: Pino? No, I don't.
13: That's your hairdresser's name, isn't it?
12: No.
13: Oh.
12: Not anymore.
11: It's a good time to bot with Pat. Not anymore. Oh.
12: No, it's just, you know. No. Oh, no.
11: For years, we heard nothing about Pino. Nothing but good things about Pino.
12: There's
11: this.
12: Still good things about Pino, but I go to Simone now.
13: Oh,
12: why wow? Like, what's the big...
13: Something's happened.
12: Nothing's happened. I'm just going to Simone because I've befriended her. She's a really lovely lady. She gets me, so I go to Simone.
11: It's a big deal, isn't it, changing hairdressers? It's huge. I reckon it's bigger than moving house.
13: Oh,
12: really?
13: I got busted my last haircut. He said, have you been to someone different in between me?
11: Yeah.
13: And I had.
12: Oh.
13: I felt, it was terrifying.
11: I just stopped seeing a hairdresser, just no reason, and he called the show one morning.
12: Oh, wow.
11: Asking me to call him and the producers did a bad thing. They put him on air saying it was a caller with a story. It's my whole hairdresser.
13: Good producing.
11: No, it's not.
13: Good producing.
11: Bad producing. All right, fine. Let's line up Pino for 8 o'clock this morning.
12: It's not.
11: Patsy, do you recognise this? Like, hey, Patsy, wait, no, cut hair now.
12: No.
11: Oh, Christian Shelley Hack was the actress that promoted Charlie Perfume. Candice Bergman is the actress that promoted C Perfume.
12: Ah, yes, Candice Bergman, yes.
11: Christian, my mum used to also wear Taboo. You could smell her before you could see her. If Patsy is ever at Werribee Pacific and she can smell Taboo, it would be my mum. That's from Kylie. Christian, if you're talking about retro fragrances, Yardley. And of course, yes. Christian Dior, Poison. CK1, Christian. Can you still buy CK1?
12: No, I think you can.
11: Christian, it's Mel here. My dad used to just douse himself in Aramis for Men.
12: Yes.
11: Like these names. What about Jupe?
12: Yes, Jupe. Yes, Chris has still got a bottle of Jupe somewhere in the cupboard. At the back of the cupboard gathering dust.
11: All of this, when we talk about strong fragrances, reminds me of Anchorman and the fragrance that Ron Burgundy wore, Sex Panther.
8: Yes. Time to musk up. It's called Sex Panther by Odeon. It's illegal in 9 countries. Yep, it's made with bits of real panther, so you know it's good.
10: It's quite pungent.
8: Oh, yeah.
10: Ooh, it's a formidable scent. Stings the nostrils. In a good way.
8: Yeah.
10: Brian, I'm going to be honest with you. That smells like pure gasoline.
8: They've done studies, you know. 60% of the time, it works every time.
10: That doesn't make sense.
13: It doesn't make sense.
11: All right, let's do this week's small thing, big joy.

0: small thing, big joy. What is it for you? Text us yours, 0475-031043. Lisa, getting the USB stick in the right way the first time. Never happens.
1: Not possible.
0: I think it does it on purpose.
1: It flips around.
0: It's always the second time it goes in. Tana, when you put money in the vending machine for one chocolate bar and two fall out. Joe, when you're waiting to turn at the traffic lights and the blinker on the car front is moving beat for beat with the song on the radio. You're right, the synchronicities of life. Ria, what's it for you? Small thing, big joy.
1: You're in the supermarket, you've got your trolley, you're in the checkout line, maybe you're third or fourth back. Then, suddenly, the aisle next to you, the light lights up, and you can go, see ya, suckers!
0: You've got to act immediately. If you hesitate or just check that you're not going to move in front of the person behind you, you've lost.
1: No, and it's all's fair in love and war, and that is exactly the same. Anyone, doesn't matter who you are.
0: You snooze, you lose.
1: You lose.
0: It's got to be animalistic. You get after it.
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0: Christian O'Connell Show. Small thing, big joy. Christian, the chips are the one with McDonald's bag that have fallen out.
1: Oh, yes.
0: It's like dry, curled leaves you can stand on.
2: I don't know.
0: Good morning, Ellen. When all the socks come out of the laundry matching up.
3: Oh, that yes. is a miracle.
0: Those strays irritate you, don't they? Christian, my small thing, big joy, or as Keith calls it, STBJ. Please don't use that. I'd always get scared every time thinking, oh, no, this it must be another radio show doing a very dodgy feature. It's called small thing, big joy. I'm not saying that again. That abbreviation does not work. It's a rare occasion where I wake up now, Christian, and nothing hurts. I will never have the

0: those mornings ever again. I just have resigned myself to sleep now. Something harms me. And then the phone now, so I've just got my update about that I didn't get enough sleep. That's every morning. Yeah. That's Monday to Friday. This is my life.
1: And what do you want me to do about it?
0: Yeah,
1: I've got to come
0: home immediately to conclude sleepage. Small thing, big joy for me. I got yesterday new socks and jocks.
1: Oh, wow. Wasn't even Father's Day.
0: No. And you know where I go? Uniqlo.
1: Oh, that airism.
0: Once you've experienced the joy, the snugness, and the silky smooth,
1: silky smooth
0: at non-silky prices.
1: It's true.
0: My God. I actually this morning woke up, mate. God damn it. I'm already excited. I'm going to wear my new socks and jocks.
1: Oh, wow.
0: It gave me a good bit of joy early in the morning at 10 past four.
1: Especially the socks, because also that first time you put on the new socks, it's never as good.
0: It's not, is it?
1: Wow.
0: Once they've been washed, they just get distorted real easy.
1: I remember watching an old David Beckham documentary in like the early 2000s, and he only wears a pair of Calvin Klein underpants once, and then he throws them out.
0: He don't care about the environment then.
2: Terrible.
0: There's a landfill right now somewhere in London that's just full of his old pants.
2: Yes.
0: Probably a load of strange stalker fans rummaging through them right now. I remember interviewing Jerry Seinfeld, and he said on his rider he only has one thing. It's a brand new pair of white sports socks. And he undoes them, puts them on, and does that night show.
2: Wow.
0: Imagine that. That's his rider. That's it.
1: That's luxury.
0: A brand new pair of those, you know, those old school sports socks?
1: Yes.
0: They're just so snug.
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0: Christian O'Connell Show. An hour ago on the show, come up with an idea for next week. Retro Smell Week. Giving you daily prizes, old school fragrances. Higo has just texted and does a show after us here on Goldie Suit. He's been brilliant trying to help out Pete this week as well. And he said Blue Stratos.
1: If you're
0: a certain vintage, Blue Stratos was for many young teenage boys, the ultimate, or at the time we thought, fragrance. 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
2: And we're going to be giving that away.
0: We will. If you build it, they will come. 4.7 out of 5.
1: Wow.
0: I'm just looking at one of the reviews right now. 5 stars from Sylvan, which sounds like a 90s fragrance. I've been around a long time. This is still the best for a good price. And the odor is fabulous. Not my words. Reviewer Sylvan. Odor Week. Next week on the Christian O'Connell Show. All right, now we're going to open up the lines now. We're looking for some of your stories. This week we had a great story from Stephen about him destroying a Tickle Me Elmo that wouldn't turn off.
3: We had one of these Acme version of Tickle Me Elmo, or one of those Boogie Monster kind of dolls. And my sister, it was a sister's revenge for sure, because we couldn't turn the damn thing off. It haunted us for days and days and days, and even weeks on end. It was bananas. And I tried to attack the thing, and I didn't end up killing it either. I ran it over with a car. I attacked it with a hammer. I attacked it with a knife. The voice box went with the garbos. It was the only way we could turn him off.
0: So today, thanks to Stephen, he's gifted off another phone in out of his amazing story, which is trying to destroy things. Sometimes you'll try and break stuff. I'm looking for the story why and what happened as well. I remember 2 years ago, we had this awful home printer. All home printers are so hard to set up, and then they're just really needy.
1: Yeah. Mm. Yeah,
0: mine texts me going, "Hello, I'm Cyan.
1: Yeah,
0: I'm now low magenta. Well, you just topped up Cyan. Why don't you give me some magenta some as well?" Yes. It's just a nightmare. It's like running the office printer, but at home. And it's my job. It's obviously Chris is in your household as well, because he works for Office Works.
1: He does.
0: To maintain this machine.
1: Careful.
0: Anyway, 2 years ago, I just had enough, right? So I unplugged it. Took it down the side of the house where the bins are. Started beating it with a rolling pin.
1: What?
0: I was by myself. It took ages to destroy. The movie version of this, just one swat.
2: Yes, yeah.
0: Nothing. And the reverberation actually sort of shook up my rotor cuff.
2: So he did
0: this
2: shoulder.
0: Thing was like a tank.
2: They are built,
0: I started
2: strong.
0: Kicking it. I then picked it up, smashed it. Only a tiny shard came off. This thing was in better nick than me.
2: Military grade.
0: The rolling
2: printer.
0: Pin wasn't enough. Then I went and got a shovel and stoked it in.
1: Death by printer.
0: And then I was like, I've got to go and buy a new one. No? Install that.
2: Smaller
0: I've
2: one.
0: Gained nothing. That'll learn ya. Now, Tina, producer Tina, has an incredible story about trying to destroy something. Please tell us about your friend at school, Jeff.
4: Yes, so Jeff, we were in year 8 and he had a little average Nokia phone. It was really chunky, real silver, and his parents told him he can't get a new phone until it breaks. So one day we were at the local shopping centre and he was complaining, and so we were at the bus section where the bus stop was, and he put it on the road and we watched as the bus came over, ran it over. We were like, shit, it's absolutely going to be broken by now. He goes and picks it up. It's not even a little dead, not even a scratch.
0: Good advert for the old school Nokia.
1: Yeah.
2: Solid as a rock.
0: Well, poor great. Jeff.
4: Jeff was devo. So then 2 days later, we're at school and we're throwing it out of the walls. Nothing. Wow. He had the phone till year 10.
0: Oh, no.
2: That's those Nokias.
0: They were indestructible.
2: Yeah. They were.
0: I miss those old school phones. Yeah. During the battery life was about 6 months.
2: Oh, incredible.
0: You would charge it like once a month. They ran and ran.
2: I miss the Motorola Razr. You know, the flip phone?
1: Oh,
2: it was so
1: yes.
2: satisfying to flip open your phone, and then if you had an angry call with someone, you'd slam it
0: straight. Still my favourite was when I first got a BlackBerry.
2: Oh, really?
0: Just having simply email was a big game changer for me. That was enough. That's when it peaked.
2: And they had those like tiny, tiny letters on the keyboard.
0: Yeah. An actual wide mini keyboard as well.
1: Yeah.
0: My thumbs had biceps. They were like Hemsworth's arms, they were, from that workout on the BlackBerry.
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0: Christian O'Connell Show. Your stories right now about trying to destroy things and stories about people called Jeff. Going to make called Jeff. Used to work at my old radio station. Very, very, very good presenter. Funny guy too. We're in the local pub just across the road from the radio station. It's about midday and it obviously is quite quiet and there is like a Tuesday. Anyway, in walks in, there's only about four or five of us in this pub. In walks in a very, very well-known TV presenter. If you ever watched the TV show Little Britain, they used to talk about a guy called Dennis Waterman, who's a really, really household name in the UK. He did this big, long-running TV show called Minder, and he bizarrely sung the theme tune to the show. Mm. Right, he had a decent voice, and it went to number one. Anyway, Dennis comes in the pub. Me and Jeff are like, oh my God, that's bloody Dennis Waterman. Jeff goes, oh my God, I'm going to go and get, this is when we played CDs, I'm going to go and get his song on a CD, quickly burn, bring it back. We're surprised by playing it in the pub. And I'm like, Jeff, go and get them. That's gold.
1: That's gold.
0: He comes back a couple of minutes later with a CD freshly burned of his song. We obviously know the landlord. It's our local pub. We go, put this on. Dennis is going to blow his mind. Dennis blew his stack and actually just went, turn that off.
2: Oh.
0: And it was a really quiet pub. Turn it off. And then goes, who did that? Who did that? Right? Jeff meekly puts his hand up and I'm like, do you know when you move away a bit? Sort of point at my mate going, he did that. He comes over to us, tells us off.
2: Oh, really?
0: So he just ruined a quiet pint. Walks out. Everyone else just stares at us going, what did you do that?
1: Why are you whining about
0: that? Why did you do that for? Your story's about people called Jeff. 13-55-22. Jay's on the line. Morning, Jay.
3: G'day, Christian. How are you going?
0: I'm good. Welcome to the show, Jay. What's your story about trying to break something?
3: Oh, well, being a kid of the 80s, we used to have to eat everything on our plate. My brothers and I, we hated rhubarb.
0: It's
3: the most disgusting food going out. But also in the 80s, we had to do chores to earn pocket money. So we had to weed the garden for mum and dad to earn pocket money. So my brother and I decided to weed the garden, all right? We ripped out everything, including this bloody rhubarb.
0: Well done.
3: We poisoned it. We used weed killer. We used petrol. We burnt the bastard, but it kept on bloody well going.
0: It's indestructible rhubarb. It's so strong.
3: It is potent.
0: Yeah.
3: And the worst thing about it is we lost all our pocket money because we had to pay for all the flowers to get replaced as well.
0: You're right. Weed in the garden was like a staple sort of, you're right, task to do and a chore to do when we were kids in the 80s and 90s.
3: That's correct. We didn't have tablets or phones or anything.
0: We just had rhubarb. It is
3: just bloody rhubarb.
0: It is foul, that stuff. It's still big. People like, you can still buy it in the supermarket.
1: It's always stewed, isn't it, as well,
2: yes,
1: rhubarb?
2: Yes, with a bit of apple. It's delicious.
0: Yeah, people love it with apple and custard. Some kind of rhubarb crumble.
2: Yes.
0: There's always a British detective TV show where someone is being investigated while they're eating a rhubarb crumble.
1: Yes, because the rhubarb leaves are poisonous.
0: Are they?
1: Yes.
0: Are they? What?
1: Yes, really? Very, very poisonous. Yeah.
2: Wow.
0: Jay, thank you very much for your story, mate. Have a good day.
3: You too. Bye for now.
0: Matthew. Good morning, Matthew.
4: Oh, hey, how you going, Christine?
0: Oh, good, Matthew. Thank you very much for calling the show. What's your story for us, mate?
4: When I was a kid, also in the 80s, you know, I had a paper around those, you know, those free newspapers that they give out every week to everyone in the block.
0: Yeah.
4: And no one ever reads. And, you know, once I realised that, you know, no one ever read or cared them, I would stop delivering them, just try to destroy them every week. So I'd burn them. That took a while because, you know, like they're really chunky bundles of paper, or I'd stuff them down the drain. I'd climb under the drains under the suburb, or I'd stuff them under parked cars.
0: You're like Pennywise living in the drain system. You should have gone around to Jay's place where he's trying to destroy that rhubarb.
4: I'd try and shred them and put them in bins. And then anyway, after a while, I realised it would take me longer each week to figure out how to destroy them. To actually deliver them, so I started delivering them again.
0: Yes, you learned from your Sisyphus moment. Matthew, thank you very much for your story, mate. Have a good day.
4: Cheers.
0: All right, we've got the news and sport coming up next, and then we need your help on the final leg of Pastor Pete. He's made it. He's here in Melbourne, but he needs to get to Adelaide by 9 a.m. tomorrow morning. Can you help?
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5: Good afternoon, Amanda. How are you today?
6: Is that a song?
5: It's a song. I've called it Good Afternoon, Amanda. How are you today?
6: How's the rest of it go? I'm thrilled to know.
5: How are you today? Yeah, it's a work in progress.
6: It ends with, hey, I got given, speaking of hey, I've got a gift for you.
5: For me?
6: Yes. You know how that time you're at the shops.
5: It's not from Kylie Minogue, is it?
6: No. This isn't an oversized T-shirt that doesn't fit you and you're outraged that she doesn't know your size.
5: Well, I haven't seen it for some time in the flesh. I hope she doesn't think that I've ballooned.
6: No, I think you're okay. But when that time you went to the shop, you're putting your trolley away.
5: Yep.
6: What was in the trolley and you took it home, you ate it. You fed your family a cooked chook that someone had left behind in a shopping trolley. Well, look what's been released now. I'm giving this to you. Well, how great's this? It's the Bachelor's handbag, an actual bag.
5: Yeah.
6: It's like I'm going to keep mine as a handbag, but you can put this on the back of your bike in case you come across, I don't know, a discarded chicken designed for another family and you want to take it home and feed it to yours.
5: I take umbrage, not with the gift, thank you, that's nice. It wasn't discarded, it was neglected. It was a neglected chicken.
6: It was forgotten because someone's going to go, oh, hang on, I'll just turn around and get my chicken. Hang on a minute.
5: They weren't coming back. They would have got home and they would have looked in the shopping and I've got, oh, where's the chicken? Somewhere between the local shops and their home, the chicken's gone missing.
6: Children, go and find it. What would have been your...
5: I'm an opportunist.
6: No, let me just ask you this. What would have been your time cut off? How, like you said, the chicken was only 20 minutes old because you looked at the timestamp. Would an hour have been too much?
5: Is this coming an ICAC inquiry?
6: Well, for a man who doesn't like congeal.
5: Yeah, I looked at the timestamp and it had been there for 20 minutes.
6: How long would have been too long?
5: An hour.
6: Oh, my goodness. You would have taken a chicken that was discarded an hour before.
5: Yeah, hour's okay. Well, when you go for a picnic that you seem to like to do, you take chicken along with you that's bereft of refrigeration.
6: But I've sourced it. I know where I've got it from. I've purchased it for starters. Okay. And I have a level of control over the situation. Finding it there.
5: I feel like I should be speaking on one of those stick microphones.
6: Like a press conference.
5: With a little glass of water next to me while you just...
6: And your hands should shake as you're answering the questions.
5: about this chicken.
6: I put it to you. Anyway, there's a bachelor's handbag for you to on with. Actually, my Anita, who's a Canadian, was calling it the gentleman's handbag. I think, I think you'll find it's the bachelor's handbag.
5: It's a great bag.
6: It's insulation. It's brilliant. I'm going to use it as an actual handbag.
5: It's a satchel, almost.
6: It's a satchel.
5: Like Indiana Jones. And he was an opportunist.
6: Takeaway chook.
5: He stole heaps of stuff.
6: If you can't get those orbs, why don't you get a chook?
5: He was always nicking stuff. We have an action-packed show today. Thursday, we do enjoy our hot lap, although yesterday we sort of, you know.
6: Let's face it, we're going to give it away no matter what happens.
5: No matter.
6: But also, Double A Chattery is a really interesting one today for everyone can listen, obviously, but particularly for women. It's changed how I feel about my bladder, and I'm retraining my bladder.
5: Instagram.
6: Forget how to train your dragon.
5: Makes its return, and we can't do anything until we do the Fast Five. It's Jonesy and Amanda driving you home for Jam Nation.

0: Hello there, it's Jonesy and Amanda driving you home this Thursday, the 8th of October, and it's time.
1: How fast can this thing go?
2: Faster than the speed of light.
3: Jonesy and Amanda's
4: Fast Five.
0: Time for the Fast Five. Five questions. Can you go all the way and answer all five questions correctly? That new bachelor's handbag you gave me, the Woolworths chicken bag.
5: Yeah.
0: It's perfect for stashing a long neck of beer in there, and no one knows it's in there.
5: I do now. We all know now because you just told us.
0: Know, but you could walk Johnny down the street and people would just think you're going home. John,
5: look, there goes Johnny down the street.
0: Just going home to feed your family.
5: I wonder where he stole that chicken from, they'll say.
0: No, you've got a stash of refreshment in there. That's probably the greatest gift you've ever given me.
5: You're welcome.
0: Emma is in Sandhurst. Hello, Emma.
6: Hello.
5: Hi, Emma. We haven't even told you your prize. If you get question five right,
0: yeah,
5: you're going to get an unlimited 12-month amazing plan. So let's see if we can get you there. How you ready to kick off?
6: Sounds good.
5: All right. Question one. Which famous gothic horror novel did Bram Stoker write?
6: God. No idea, I'm out.
5: Oh, Emma. Sorry, Emma.
0: Ryan is in Penshurst.
5: Hello, Ryan.
7: Hi, how are you going?
5: Very well, thank you. Bram Stoker wrote a famous gothic horror novel. What was it?
7: Dracula?
5: Dracula.
0: Yeah, Dracula.
5: Or, when he gives you a wedgie, Jocula.
0: That's actually very funny.
5: Oh, that's the first time you have ever spontaneously laughed at me, ever.
0: Today, you've given me a gift, now you're making me laugh.
5: Wow.
0: What is this?
5: What is this?
0: Am I having a stroke?
5: Oh, no, I'm not doing that. That's three things.
0: Let's play Cover Me.
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5: Ryan, this is a country cover by Steven Seagals. Oh, is that instead of Steven Seagal?
0: Yeah.
5: Of which song?
12: Went down the highway, broke the limits, we hit the town. Went through the Texas.
0: Any ideas there, Ryan?
7: All right. Fight for your life?
0: Oh!
7: Fight for your life?
5: No.
0: You're thinking Beastie Boys. I would have thought instantly that you would know the answer to that, but no, to no avail. 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

0: 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The 80s at 8 with Shane Bryan, because we love the 80s as much as you do. 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
0: Oh, please.
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0: Bernie's 7BU.

0: Hello there, it's Jonesy and Amanda driving you home this Thursday afternoon.
1: How fast can this thing go?
2: Faster than the speed of light.
3: Jonesy and Amanda.
4: Fast Five.
0: Fast Five's going very well. We are up to question number...
5: number two, and this is going to Mick in Warrimoo. Hello, Mick.
6: How are you, Jonesy and Amanda?
0: Good,
5: very
0: thanks,
5: well. We're going to play Cover Me.
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9: I got you covered, boss.
5: So, this is a country cover by Steve and Seagulls. See if you can guess what song it is.

0: Oh, we've pretty much given it away, Mick, I think.
1: Do you know the song, Mick?
2: I heard the song the other day on one of the reels on Facebook. It's Thunderstruck.
0: Yeah! Thank you, Brian. The groom of the stool was a high-ranking English official responsible for assisting the monarch with what? Was it A, maintenance of the throne, B, their bodily functions, or C, grooming the royal horses?
1: The groom of the stool, was it A, B, or C?
2: The groom of the stool. I'm going to go with the throne.
1: No, he wasn't maintenance of the throne.
0: Shannon's in Mortlock.
1: Hello, Sharon. Shannon?
3: How are you?
0: Very well.
1: The groom of the stool. This is a job that was very prestigious. It was a high-ranking English official responsible for assisting the monarch with what? Was it their bodily functions or grooming the royal horses?
3: The bodily functions.
1: It was. And it was because they were with the monarch, the king,
0: yep,
1: in his most intimate moments. They got all the goss. They, you know, talk about spilling the tea. They were a confidant, yeah, of the monarch, and therefore it was a highly prestigious position. So you did have to look after his bot.
0: But he can do it himself.
1: No, they didn't. And Henry VIII was huge.
0: Oh, he was dreadful.
1: No, they didn't look after themselves. That's the point.
0: So King Charles did all this?
1: No, King Charles can look after himself. We're talking about historically. The modern kings don't have grooms of the stool.
0: Well, he's got those big fat fingers. It'd be hard with the old fly.
1: They don't have grooms of the stool now. Well, you think of applying.
0: Yeah, why wouldn't I? Naturally.
1: I've got a sponge, I've got a stick. I'm ready to go. It's a natural move from media.
0: What breed of dog is Gromit from Wallace and Gromit, Shannon?
1: Oh, wow.
3: Oh, he is, he's got,
1: I can picture him, but I don't know what breed it would be.
0: No, I wouldn't know. Marnie's in Coburg.
1: Hello, Marnie.
4: Hello.
1: So, Marnie, you know Gromit from Wallace and Gromit, the dog?
4: Yes.
1: What breed of dog was he?
4: He's a beagle.
1: Is he? He's a beagle in the same way that Snoopy's a beagle, really? In that he kind of looks like that.
0: But
1: neither of them look like
0: which
1: beagles.
0: Which one's Wallace and which one's Gromit?
1: Well, Gromit is the dog, as we've just established.
0: And Wallace
1: here
0: is the...
1: He's the human.
0: Snoopy was a beagle.
1: Yeah. Are you okay?
0: I have no...
1: Have you started writing your job application?
0: I have no further questions, Your Honour.
1: Question five.
0: Here we go, Marnie.
1: This is for you, Marnie.
0: This is you.
1: The Australian men's cricket team are set to face which country in a 3-test series starting tomorrow?
4: Bangladesh?
1: No.
0: Am I right? Is this the first time they've been back to this place since a certain thing?
1: I don't know. Is it? Yes. Well, we'll explain more when we've given you the answer.
0: Okay. Joe's in Oran Park.
1: Hello, Joe.
5: Hello. How are you going,
1: Joe? Very well.
0: Great, Joe.
1: So the men's cricket team, who are they facing? Where are they going for their 3-test series that starts tomorrow?
5: That would be South Africa.
1: Is that the first time they've been there since apartheid?
0: No, not that incident. No, the sandpaper gate.
1: Oh, is that where that happened?
0: Yeah.
1: Well, we've got Bunnings here.
0: Do you think the South Africans will let that go, Joe?
5: Could go either way.
0: No, I think they'll...
1: I think they'll remind us?
0: I think they'll be leaning right into that one. Joe, congratulations to you. You've won the jam pack. It's all coming away. An unlimited 12-month Amaysim plan. Escape your pricey telco with great mobile deals at Amaysim. Joe, thank you.
5: Oh, wow. Cool. Thank you.
1: Thank you, Joe.
0: You, like Joe, could play the Fast Five, jonesyamanda.com.au. In the meantime, one of Amanda's old alma maters is going to be joining us on the show. So you went to university with Chris Hammer.
1: I did, and he went on to become a famous author, and I went on to do this. To talk about Groom of the Stool.
0: Step up from Groom of the Stool.
1: Is it? I'm not sure.
0: We'll talk to Chris next. It's Jonesy and Amanda driving you home for Jam Nation.

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0: Hello there. It's Jonesy Demander driving you home across Australia. I love Thursday, Thursday afternoon or Friday Junior, as we call it, because, well, it's Sneaky Pie Thursday. You can have a pie.
1: Sneaky Pie Thursday. Sneaky Pie rolls Thursday. Off the tongue.
0: Well, because you go and sneak it out of the little bain-marie, and you might have a beer because it's Friday Junior, and Double A Chattery drops today. This is a podcast you do with your forensic psychologist friend, Anita McGregor.
1: Well, yes, it's not so much about forensic psychology. Well, it rarely is, but this time Double A Chattery, it drops, as you said, drops your dacks because we're hoping not to wet them. That's a roundabout way of saying we're talking to a woman who has actually changed my life since this interview. Her name is Rasheen, and she is a female physiotherapist, but she's known in England as the Leaks Lady. Many women have bladder issues. Let's just say it. There's nothing embarrassing about it, particularly after you have children. There's a couple of issues that are going on. I often joke that my bladder is the size of a budgerigar's bladder and I have to go to the toilet every 20 seconds. I am retraining myself to not do that, and it's already working.
0: It affects men, though, as well, doesn't it?
1: Well, I don't know how the men's anatomy works, so we're not talking. Maybe is a male bladder the same, but I'll tell you what the different. I'll tell you what she told us.
0: Okay.
1: Because everyone's told when you have babies, or even if you don't, to do your Kegel exercises. These are the exercises where you contract your pelvic floor muscles to tighten them so you don't have leakage. Well, leakage is one thing, the kind of thing if you sneeze and you wear your pants and stuff like that. But urgency is another thing where you constantly feel like I might have to go to the toilet. And they're two different things. And this is what I found fascinating.
2: So the bladder is a muscle. Think of it like a muscular balloon. And it loves a habit. It really does. And over time, we usually get into bad habits. Now, I am not blaming anybody for this. It's a really natural thing. You've come home, you've put your keys in the bowl, dropped off your bag, you know, oh, actually, yeah, I need the loo, and you pop to the loo. Now, over time, that can turn into this, you get to the front door, you get your key out, and you're about to wet yourself because you just can't wait anymore to go to the toilet. So it's about breaking that habit and retraining your bladder to chill when you get home, basically.
1: Because what she said is that your bladder is constantly filling, and when it's like a third full, you get a subliminal message or subconscious message. Your body is telling your bladder is telling your brain, hey, we're about a third full. Then it might be a half full. You might get a little bit more of a message, but you're not supposed to be aware of that yet. When it gets about two thirds full, then you may become aware that, yes, sooner or later I might have to empty my bladder. Mm-hmm. You shouldn't know about it until then. But we have trained our brains to suddenly be aware of it at the first moment. And we've trained it by doing those kinds of things. You walk inside, you put your keys in the bowl, quick, I have to go to the toilet. You do a wee while you're in the shower, so you hear running water, quick, my bladder needs emptying. I'll do a preemptive wee before I get in my car. You're training your bladder that the moment it's got a little bit in it, you need to empty it. And if you think, well, there was some in there, that's because it's constantly filling. But this has changed how I think at night. If I wake up and think, oh, do I need to go to the loo? I tell myself, no, your bladder has got a little bit in it, but it shouldn't be full yet. You don't need to. And I've been going back to sleep.
0: You actively say this?
1: Yeah, I do. I'm retraining my bladder. And in the meantime, that while you're training it, that she gives us steps as well to do in that urgency, that if you're heading towards the door and you've got your keys out and you think you're going to wet yourself, she said walk backwards in the last little bit if it's safe, walk backwards. Or use your non-dominant hand to open the door. Trick your brain into not thinking about it because it's wiring. It's your bladder giving your brain a message, and you can change it. Obviously, if you have a massively full bladder, that's a different story.
0: Sure.
1: But most of the time, it's just what you've trained your body that this equals that. And you can retrain it. I found it incredible.
0: And it's just those little triggers. I'll remember that at my next swingers party when I put my keys in the bowl.
1: Oh, look, he's wet himself. But it's absolutely fascinating. It has changed my life, and I'm retraining my bladder.
0: That's the beauty of Double A Chattery.
1: It really drops
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0: Grand Prix 2027 is coming. 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
0: Burnie's 7BU has been keeping the Northwest Coast up to date with the latest in news and information for over nine decades.
8: The countdown is on until Spirit 4 and 5 permanently call the Mersey River home, preparing to take passengers across the Bass Strait from October 31st.
0: To around the island state.
9: The acting Prime Minister has described an AI agent accessing an Australian government website as utterly unacceptable.
0: And beyond.
10: Someone knows something. That's the belief as the South Australian state government stumps up a $1 million reward to crack the case of missing boy Gus Lamont.
0: If there's news you need to know, you'll hear it 7 days a week on 100.9 7BU.
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0: It's Jonesy and Amanda driving you home.
1: This man is an old member of my alma mater. Is that what we say? We went to university together.
0: You went to uni together?
1: But forget that. He's a heaps wicked brainiac. Chris Hammer. He's one of Australia's biggest crime writers. He's behind books including Scrublands, Trust, Legacy. He's got a new book, Full Circle, which is his first, I think, standalone thriller. Mm. So it's not a series. About a man who becomes caught up in murder, family secrets and a powerful dynasty. Actually, it's been compared. Let me just tell you this. It's sort of been, it's like Succession with a touch of The Big Short and The Great Gatsby.
0: Wow.
1: Got it all.
0: It's a lot of genres.
1: Chris Hammer joins us right here, right now. Hello, Chris.
0: Hello, Chris.
2: G'day. Good to be with you.
0: I'm loving your Zoom background. It looks like you're sitting in a bookstore or a library, or is that just your house?
2: I'm in the Simon & Schuster offices in Melbourne.
0: Nice. It looks good.
1: They haven't loaded up your books behind you, have they? I can't see them.
0: Mm.
1: There's one. Are you one of those people that goes into a bookshop, and I know other authors who do this, or they get their friends to, and rearrange them so your book is at the front of the display?
2: No, but I've had publishers who do that.
0: Manor and I both had books out. I certainly did that.
1: Did you?
0: Yeah, I'd get mine and put it right at the front. I'd even stand by the counter and say, gee, that Brendan Jones 50 Shades of Shift 50.
1: Shifty.
0: That's a good read. Oh, I'd buy that if I was going on a long flight.
1: How embarrassing. You and Bryn Edelston fighting over the front space.
0: Bryn Edelston.
1: Chris, this book touches on the stock market. And when I saw you, I said, will I understand it? Because I don't know anything about the stock market. Reassure all of us that we don't need to know anything.
2: You don't need to know anything about the financial markets. I have resisted the old journalistic imperative, temptation to inform people. It's the background. And what it is, it's a hedge fund that destroys the wealth of other companies in order to make money itself, based on real life practices, very kind of dodgy practices, but practices guaranteed to make enemies. Ooh. Because if they're making money, other people are losing money, which, if you think about it, is a perfect motivation to murder people.
0: Can I ask a really dumb question? What's a hedge fund? You hear it bandied about all the time, and I always nod my head saying, I think I know what that is, but I have no idea what it is.
2: All you need to know is they've got lots of money and they'll do whatever it takes to make more.
1: When you write a book like this or with any of the topics that you cover, how much of a deep dive, like, do you know any of this stuff or do you have to go and say to people, assume I know nothing and tell me? Because you're going to weave your story through it.
2: No, I just pretend I know what I'm talking about. And what I do, I don't do a deep dive into research because for me that'll just become this kind of prolonged and elaborate form of procrastination. What I'll do is I'll try and write the story as best I can with a little help from Google and whatever. And then once I'm finished, I'll talk to someone who knows all about it and kind of retrospectively fact check.
1: Okay.
0: Have you ever thought maybe writing a story about your times at university with a young Amanda here?
1: And maybe reference the Claret Club.
2: Look, I would. The trouble is I can't, because of the Claret Club, I can't actually remember much of it. So that I would really have to make that up, and I'm not sure. I don't think there are any reliable authorities to ask about what happened there.
0: So it's not a bodice ripper?
1: This one?
0: No, if it was about you.
1: Oh, no, please, no. I wore a Spencer all the way through my tertiary education.
0: Here we go, a Spencer ripper. That's a new thing. Forget about your fairy porn.
1: You have to work harder to get a Spencer off. There's a bit of static electricity. There's a lot of stuff going on.
0: Chris, it's
2: of course, nothing untoward happened at university.
1: No, of course not.
0: Gee, you really jumped to that.
2: Very boring book.
0: And also, I didn't even ask that question.
1: I was always shocked that, you know, go, wow, there's an author. Someone got a job out of this.
0: Didn't you spew Claret, though, everywhere?
1: No,
0: Amanda?
1: I watched someone become a human red fountain. And it was many years later when I actually sipped a nice glass of red wine. I thought, is this what red wine is?
0: Right.
1: I just thought Claret was like vinegar.
0: Yep. Andrew Denton was part of this as well?
1: Yeah.
0: Yeah, right. So you, Chris, Andrew Denton.
1: That was just the three of us at the uni. That was all that went through.
0: Well, look at you, Chris. You're doing so well, and I'm enjoying the book at the moment. It's Full Circle. It's available now. Chris Hammer, thank you for joining us.
2: Thank you so much.
0: It's Jonesy and Amanda driving you home for Jam Nation.

0: my fondest memories when I was on the corporate teat was going to any of the Grand Prix, particularly the Melbourne Grand Prix.
1: It was a great weekend, and I'm not necessarily a Formula One fan, but that weekend is just absolutely brilliant. Remember being there with Miguel Maestro, he said, let's go upstairs and watch the noise.
0: Yeah.
1: What he meant was, let's watch the action, but it is noise.
0: And I've said this the other day, when Miguel Maestro met Sam Newman, and Sam Newman said, what's with those pants? And Miguel said, thank you, amigo.
1: Yeah, with his pink pants.
0: And I said, I didn't even say to Miguel, I think Sam's ragging on your dacks,
1: no,
0: mate.
1: No,
0: they were bright pink.
1: Miguel gets away with it.
0: He does.
1: But the characters you see at the Grand Prix, the diehards, the peacocks, the dilettantes, everyone comes together.
0: The roulettes,
1: together.
0: What about the roulettes?
1: Everyone has a great time.
0: It's a great thing.
1: We'd like you to be there.
0: Do you reckon we can get in? Do you want a bit of side speak? Can we get back on the teat?
1: No, Brendan.
0: Why can't we get back?
1: Because we're giving these tickets away.
0: Yeah, but we should be on the teat.
1: We're giving these tickets away. We've got two tickets to the Grand Prix.
0: Stupid pandemic ruined it for everyone.
1: On Monday, all the winners go into the draw to get grandstand VIP tickets.
0: And the only way you can do this, jonesydemanda.com.au. 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It's Jonesy Demanda driving you home.

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0: Hot Lap. I love it. I want to get back on the corporate teat. Remember the days of the corporate teat? That was the greatest thing in the world.
3: You can always pay and go. That's right. This is you I'm talking to. The Grand Prix is a great, great weekend.
0: It's so good.
3: It is brilliant. And the race day itself is the most exciting thing of all time.
0: It's so good. And we want to get you on the team. 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Nothing weird. You didn't have to do too much. Is it arduous, Mel, doing that, by the way?
4: Oh my God, I can't believe I got chosen. I'm so excited. I've never been to the Grand Prix and, you know, I listened to your show and then as soon as I saw this, I'm like, oh my God, Jonesy and Amanda, you have to send me to the Grand Prix because I've never been.
0: Well, we want you to be there, Mel.
3: Yes.
0: We want you there.
4: There. Thank you.
0: So that's more reason for us to be down there. Because we should schmooze with Mel. Maybe we should get a tent going.
3: Schmooze with Mel tent.
0: We'll get a tent. Just you, me and Mel. A little three-person tent.
3: Well, this isn't going to be very arduous for you, Mel. If you heard us yesterday, you would know that we try very hard to get you over the line with this.
0: Yeah, we want you to win,
3: Mel. So is it 30 seconds? That's a hell of a long time.
0: Mm-hmm.
3: You have to give us five examples of the category we are about to give you in 30 seconds to win tickets to the Grand Prix. And if you get them right, or you fill your obligations within that time, you'll go into the draw to get VIP tickets. You'll be in the grandstand.
0: Yeah, what she said. Mel, today's category is animals.
3: Five animals.
4: Dog, cat, cow, horse, and bird.
0: There
3: You've
0: it is.
3: Done it.
0: Here she goes. Here goes Speed Racer.
3: No tickets to Mensa, but you are off to the Grand Prix.
0: What are you doing? I'm sure we could have said engine types and you would have named it, I'm sure, Mel. I feel there's a Wankel in there. That's a rotary engine, which Mel already knows. Congratulations, Mel.
4: Thanks, guys. You've made my day.
0: Oh, good.
4: I'll have to take a photo and send it to you guys.
3: Please do.
0: You're presuming we're not going to be there, Mel.
3: I think you can present. You can presume correctly.
0: We will get back on the teat. Don't you worry about that. You have won two Sunday GA passes to the Formula One Australian Grand Prix, but you've gone into the running for a VIP upgrade. If you win, you'll be watching from the grandstand. Mel, congratulations.
4: Thanks so much, guys. Honestly, I'm just so thrilled.
3: Unreal.
0: Good on you, Mel.
3: All right,
0: we'll
3: play again tomorrow.
0: It's lights out in Melbourne. Don't miss the Formula One Moët and Chandon Australian Grand Prix 2027 in April. 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JonesyDemander.com.au. We'll call someone tomorrow. Could be you. That is all. Hang on. Crank it. It's Jonesy Demander driving you home for Jam Nation.

Formula One Australian Grand Prix 2027 is coming. And this week, Jonesy and Amanda are putting you in the hot seat with chances to win GA race day tickets to the

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0: Hello there. It's Jonesy and Amanda driving you home this Thursday afternoon.
1: Can I ask about a personal question about your family? And I don't, I mean, I know that you're happy to talk about this, but
0: sure.
1: I want to check. Your daughter's pregnancy, how's she going?
0: Yeah, Rome, she's going well. She, my daughter is going to have twins, little identical twins. And there's no, we do have twins in the family. My late grandfather, Fred, he was a twin and his brothers were twins.
1: Only around one in 250 pregnancies result in identical twins. That's 0.4% of all pregnancies.
0: It is kind of freaky.
1: So having twins, I'm sure when you find that out, it must be exciting, but also the workload, wow. But identical twins, there's something otherworldly about the connection they will have, don't you think?
0: Yeah.
1: Do you talk about that?
0: Yes, we do. We do a bit. Because Rome will say, I hope they don't, you know, turn into the twins from The Shining, those creepy little kids in The Shining.
1: Why would they be that?
0: Well, that was terrible because they got chopped up into bits in The Shining.
1: Oh, spoiler alert. I have Mike back and watch that again.
0: You haven't seen The Shining?
1: I have seen that.
0: Okay, and there's other twins, those, you know, those lovely ladies. Oh, I don't mind them, the two twins.
1: They were amazing.
0: And they witnessed something, the eyewitnesses.
1: These are amazing young women and they went viral. They are bird rescuers, particularly pelican rescuers in Queensland. And there was an incident where they were on the news saying that there'd been some sort of incident with a gun. And the world went crazy over their eyewitness views.
2: Well, we were cleaning our birds and we heard this big bang. We said, oh no, another car accident. So we drop everything and we went running out the front. We seen mum running out from the house up there. And then other cars were pulling up and checking to see.
0: I think it's kind of nice. I don't know.
2: And one guy, he was up there with our mum, and he went up there.
1: I want to hear the gun bit.
2: He was coming back down towards us, and he goes, "Run! He's got a gun." And our heart started to pound, and I said, "Oh, mum, where's mum?" Yeah. And poor mum was stuck up there, but apparently our brave mum.
1: It's fascinating to listen to.
0: Imagine Journo doing that. Do you keep it rolling or not?
1: The whole world went crazy.
0: Yeah.
1: But not all identical twins.
0: I think that's
1: sweet.
0: There
1: is those two have a very strong connection.
0: Yeah.
1: But I'm fascinated about the identical twin or not even any twin connection.
0: Well, I like the idea of Wonder Twins. Remember the TV show Wonder Twins?
3: It's time to put our XOR experience to use.
4: Wonder Twin powers, activate!
1: What was that about again?
0: Jemima Rice got a perplexed face.
5: Why does she get to be an eagle but he has to be water?
0: Well, she gets to pick animals from the animal kingdom.
1: To turn into?
0: Yeah, and he becomes elements. So it's not just water. He could be fire.
5: Just liquids.
0: No. He could be fire. He could be wind.
1: Oh. You got a head start.
0: I think he could be ice as well.
1: So they're twins. Who divvied up the powers?
0: I don't know. She would take the form of like, she'd always be a sexy puma.
1: You know, you made us come and have a look at the screen because you said she's got a good rack. You said that.
0: Yes, well, you don't need to.
1: She's a cartoon, Brendan.
0: Do you have to?
1: So obviously, let me point this out to you, Brendan. They're not identical twins.
0: Have I ever explained you about off air?
1: You know they're not identical twins because he's a he and she's a she for starters.
0: Yes, thank you,
1: but
0: Sheila.
1: But let's discuss.
0: I'm just saying she was drawn very well. Hannah and Barbera, they would have gone, okay, mate, that's enough of that.
1: She was drawn very well.
0: She was drawn very well. You know.
1: Anyway, this is what I'd like to discuss. Is twin power.
0: Ah, do you have one of twin powers?
1: She's got twin
0: powers. This could be a... Jeez.
1: The seat in the costume. Twin powers. Are you a twin?
0: Yeah. Do you have twin powers?
1: Do you have twin powers? Can you sense what's going on with the other? Do you have stories where you knew something was happening? What are your twin stories?
0: The tribal drum will beat for this.
4: Wonder Twin powers, activate!
0: I'll become a sexy puma, you become a bucket of water. It's Jonesy and Amanda driving you home for Jam Nation.

0: first time you ever spoke to Australian rock god, you know, Peter Garrett?
1: Don't play it.
2: What would you tell a person that's never heard of Midnight Oil? 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
0: Orcs! 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

0: Hello there, it's Jonesy Demand across Australia, driving you home. Twins, really, when you think about it, are a wonderful, amazing thing.
1: They are, and I know how thrilled you were when you told me that your daughter was having twins, how exciting it was.
0: Well, I was worried because she was deathly sick, really bad morning sickness, and the ultrasound had missed that she was...
1: So she'd had an ultrasound.
0: She had an ultrasound, but they didn't spot the second one, the second twinny, and then... came to pass that indeed she's having twins.
1: Which you can imagine why that would give you morning sickness. There's a lot of chemistry,
0: a lot
1: of stuff going on. But what's even, I mean, twins are extraordinary, but what seems even more amazing to me, identical twins.
0: Yeah.
1: The connection between them. Take this for example.
2: If people don't like us talking together, you can turn the volume down.
0: I could listen to that all day.
1: I love it.
0: I love that. That could be my granddaughters.
1: Yeah. It's fascinating. So we thought we'd delve into Wonder Twin Powers.
0: Yep, the tribal drum will beat for this.
3: Wonder Twin Powers, activate!
0: They join rings, and that's what they know. Ryan, ring rings on the finger rings.
1: Ring rings?
0: Yeah, they join rings and they turn into...
1: Do we ever meet their parents who talk in that series about what it's like to raise twins? Their cartoon parents?
0: No.
1: Okay.
0: No, I don't recall. I just recall... The twins.
1: I know what you recall. Her twins were on her own.
0: They were drawn very well. Fergus has joined us.
1: Hello, Fergus. So presumably you're a twin.
4: Good afternoon.
0: Hey, Fergus.
4: Good afternoon, guys. Yeah, look, I am a twin. We're fraternal.
1: Mm-hmm.
4: But we don't have any wonder. I think our wonder power is fighting.
0: Oh.
1: Oh, really? And do you mean serious fighting or just your physical punch, you know, rubbing each other, that kind of thing?
4: No, just rubbing each other up the wrong way. And I think, you know, but our dear departed mum said many years ago that we fought in the womb and we're still fighting to this day.
1: Is there a thing that keeps you together because you are twins?
4: Oh, look, probably that, the fact that we are twins. We've got two older sisters who are 9 and 10 years older than us. So, you know, we had a different upbringing, I guess, to most because our sisters don't have kids because they brought us up to some degree.
0: Right.
4: But I did, when I rang up, I did tell a bit of a story because when we were about four, we were given a Christmas, for one Christmas, there was some chocolate cherry liqueurs and my twin brother knocked mine out of my hand and I weed on him. And my mum she didn't beat the bejesus out, but she gave me a fairly hefty smack.
0: Yeah.
4: And it's gone down in folklore amongst my kids about what I did to my brother's gay, and they call him Uncle Glenda. So it's what I did to Uncle Glenda.
1: Who gives a four-year-old liqueur chocolate?
0: Yeah, but there's so many.
1: There are so many elements to that story.
0: And what you can wee on cue, Fergus, as a power?
4: I was four.
0: Yeah, but still, that's
1: 4-year-olds
0: pretty,
1: are always ready to wee.
0: Yeah, but that's pretty good. Yeah. Like, you know, he eats the chocolate liqueur, and then. The gates are open.
1: Yeah. Fergus, I've enjoyed this enormously.
0: On Uncle / Auntie Glenda.
1: Brilliant.
0: Fergus,
1: thank you.
0: Thank you. It's Jonesy Demander driving you home for Jam Nation.

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0: Bernie's 7BU.

0: Jonesy demanded driving you home. That's a large shirt, Kylie. If you're going to send me another shirt, large.
1: Not what did she give you? The XXXXXXXL.
0: I just feel that it was a little bit big. You know, it was for the AFL Grand Final.
1: I don't think she personally packed them.
0: I think she did. Her and Danny probably sat there, and Danny would have said, because she has sense, she would have said, "Kylie, come on, he's not extra large." Anyway,
1: your daughter is having twins.
0: Yes.
1: And I find this absolutely...
0: And I come from my family. There's a lot of twins in my family.
1: Really?
0: My cousin Simon and Andrew are twins.
1: Are Simon and Andrew identical twins?
0: You know what's... Yeah, aren't they? Oh, this is terrible. I don't know that. Yeah, because we used to call them the twinnies when we were kids.
1: Yeah, but twins don't have to be identical.
0: I'll have to ask Barney Pat. We should get her on the line. She listens to the show. She loves you. She loves the piano.
1: She's
0: not so fond of. But she loves you.
1: I bet your Auntie Pat. I like her.
0: Auntie Pat is lovely. Now, Simon and Andrew, when we were younger, we all used to look like a lot of people thought that we were triplets.
1: Right.
0: Because we all looked the same.
1: And dressed alike till you're in your teens.
0: It was all velour back in those days and corduroy pants. But whenever the boys, you'd see them, it was almost like.
1: Did they have a connection?
0: Yeah. Yeah, they used to hold each other's ears. They used to hold each other's ears in Auntie Pat's womb.
1: They probably did in the womb. That's right. Mm. And did they speak a secret language?
0: No, not really. But they were just always, whenever the twinnies came round, you knew it was going to be fun. And that's, I think twinnies bring fun.
1: I hope you're not going to call your grandchildren twinnies.
0: Yeah, of course I'm going to call them
1: when
0: twins.
1: They're 4 and 5 and 6 and
0: 20s,
1: seven,
0: they'll be
1: 20s.
0: So they're 90.
1: But they may want their own identity. You have to think of that. Not just the twins.
0: Well, they'll have to take that up with their therapist. But Grandpa.
1: And Grandpa's going to.
0: But I live those girls. Remember those girls that witnessed the shooting?
1: Yeah.
2: If people don't like us talking together, you can turn your volume down.
0: I have no beef with that.
1: Fascinating.
0: You would have a heart as hard as stone if you didn't like that.
1: I find it fascinating.
0: I like the idea of twins. My grandfather, late Fred, he was a twin. His brothers were twins.
1: Really?
0: Twins.
1: So they had two lots of twins in that one family?
0: In the whole family.
1: Identical?
0: You know, I'm going to have to go and do my research on that.
1: But this is the nature of this. The tribal drum is beating for Wonder Twin Powers.
0: Yeah.
3: Wonder Twin Powers, activate!
0: And the Wonder Twins, they weren't identical.
1: No, one was a girl, as you've pointed out, Brendan, drawn like a girl.
0: Very well drawn.
1: One was a boy.
0: Well drawn girl.
1: They were teens.
0: Yeah. No, they were adults.
1: They were teenagers, weren't they?
0: No, they're more than that.
1: Oh, okay. Thank you. Make yourself feel better.
0: Carolyn has joined us.
1: Hello, Carolyn.
4: Hi, Andrew and Jonesy. Love the show.
0: Oh, we love you,
1: Carolyn. What kind of twin are you?
4: We're identical, my twin sister and I.
1: Oh.
4: Mm-hmm. Yeah, Annabelle's her name.
1: And are you connected in a way that most siblings aren't?
4: Well, I have an older brother and younger sister, and we're all pretty close, but we do have a special connection, yeah.
0: Can you give me any advice, Carolyn? Is there any advice you would give me?
1: Can I start with this before you do that? Would you like to be called the twinnies?
4: We didn't mind that when we were younger. I think as we've got older, though, we sort of want that individuality.
0: Yeah.
4: But no, it's very exciting news, Jonesy, for your family.
0: I think
4: just watching their little personalities develop and recognise their individuality, but also how special it is to be a twin at the same time, I think would be my advice, if you can manage that.
1: That is good advice about recognising the differences as well.
0: No, you're right, because you do get lumped in together, don't you? And everyone forgets your name. They always muck up the name. Is that right?
4: Which one are you?
0: Yeah, which one are you? Yeah.
1: Did you ever play tricks, Caroline, and pretend to be the other?
4: We thought about that in high school and we never ended up doing it, which was silly. But I did have a funny story, though, about when we were quite little. We were 3 and our older brother was 5.
0: Mm.
4: So he started school and went down. We lived on a farm growing up, so he'd catch the school bus. And one morning, Mum and Dad were looking everywhere for us on the farm. They were so worried they couldn't find us. Were we in the creek? Were we in a silo? Where were we? I think they were looking for at least half an hour.
0: Oh.
4: And then they drove down the drive and Annabelle and I were holding hands with our bags because we just wanted to go to school with our big brother, Nick. So we were singing, "The wheels on the bus go round and round." And Mum said she didn't know whether to give us a big hug or whether to kill us. She was like...
1: Were you walking or were you on the bus?
4: We were just walking down the driveway. Aww. We had like a 3-kilometre driveway. So we were just walking down the drive to catch the bus with Nikki.
1: With your backpacks on.
0: That's so cute.
1: That is so
0: and
1: cute.
0: Like, honestly, you could be in the creek or the silo.
1: But no, that is so cute.
0: Carolyn. And say hi to Annabelle for us.
1: That's
0: as well.
1: A lovely story. Thank you.
0: Thank you. Scotty has joined us.
1: Hello, Scotty.
5: How you going, mate?
0: Good.
1: Very well. You're a twin, I assume?
5: Yes. I'm a second of twins.
1: What does that mean? You're the younger born twin?
5: I'm the youngest born. I believe that I kicked my brother out so I could have more room. But it was only 5 minutes. So,
1: so you could stretch really those happen. Last right. 5 minutes.
0: Because a lot of people say the first twin out is the more competitive, well, the one that's second is going to be more competitive because the first one was out, they got there first.
1: So the second one tries harder, you mean?
0: Well, yeah, the second one was always going to have a bit of a chip on their shoulder because the other one came out first and
1: becomes
0: is
1: more
0: older.
1: Competitive. Right.
5: Yeah. But on top of everything, all right, so I thought, well, okay, that's fine. And one time we were both at a disco at the same time, but he was at his high school, I was at mine, because of my eyesight and everything. So I was at another high school.
1: Right.
5: And he got king hit, and I felt every bit of it.
1: Oh, goodness me. Scotty, this is fascinating.
0: So you felt the pain.
1: Did you know that he'd been hit, or you just felt sore and didn't know what had happened?
5: I didn't know where the blows were coming from, but I could feel every bloody blow that hit him.
1: Wow, Scotty.
0: Was he all right?
5: He got pretty beaten up. I couldn't walk into the house when I got home. My dad picked me up from the disco and everything. I said, I can't go into the house, Dad. He says, why? I said, my brother's been beaten up. So,
0: That's scary.
1: And had David come home by then, or you were the one telling your parents, I think something's happened?
5: He'd been home. He'd been rested and everything.
1: Wow. But
5: there was blood on the step.
1: Wow, oh, Scotty. And do you still have that connection with him?
5: Yeah, I've still got the connection.
1: Yeah, that's amazing.
0: Scotty, thank you.
1: Thank you for sharing
0: Murder
1: that story.
0: Murder on the dance floor, that's what it was back
1: in
0: those days.
1: Yeah, wow.
0: That is freaky.
1: That is a very tight connection. What a ride, Brendan, you're in for, to be up close and personal to the birth
0: well,
1: and the life
0: I don't know,
1: of these twins.
0: My wallet's in for a ride.
1: And you're going to love every minute.
0: We might need a new car. I think your car is fine. Mm. I'll be fine.
1: Oh, you're going to love it.
0: Thank you for all your calls. Coming up, Instagram is on the way, jonesydemander.com.au. It's Jonesy Demander driving you home for Jam.

0: good afternoon to you.
1: What have you been watching? We haven't spoken about that for a while. Don't talk about free movie. Please don't talk about a free movie.
0: Free movie. The greatest thing in the world. Now, you know what I finished watching? And I got in trouble off my daughter for this, Half Man. You know, Richard Gadd, Baby
1: I like
0: Randy.
1: Him.
0: I was watching that.
1: Oh, yeah.
0: And I didn't even think about it, but there are a lot of homosexual themes in it. So I recommended it to my son-in-law, and he
1: said
0: to my daughter-in-law, what's your dad? Well, he said to my daughter, what's your dad doing? Is he trolling me? Because there's a lot of homosexual
1: things. But was it
0: good? You know, it is. I'm glad I watched it. I don't know if I'd watch it
1: it's
0: again,
1: like Baby
0: but I'd recommend
1: Reindeer.
0: It.
1: Is extraordinary.
0: It's hard
1: not,
0: going.
1: It's not pleasurable viewing, but it's amazing. Was that on Stan?
0: That was on Stan, yeah.
1: What else have I been watching? Actually, this is on Stan. You know I'm obsessed with Outlander.
0: Yep.
1: Well, we're up to the second season of the prequel, which is called Blood of My Blood. And I watched the first season, which is amazing. And all the cast were here recently.
0: Mm-hmm.
1: It's the prequel. It's about how the parents, their experiences going through the stones and historically how they all got together in the trials and tribulations.
0: So it's a prequel,
1: and it's just as good as Outlander. I've seen the first season, and the second one is just dropped.
0: Is
1: now.
0: It a good prequel? We're not talking Indiana Jones Temple of Doom prequel.
1: I don't know what you're talking about.
0: Well, you've seen Indiana
1: I have,
0: Jones
1: but
0: Temple
1: I lost
0: of Doom.
1: Track. This is a
0: that
1: good
0: was
1: one.
0: A dreadful
1: and
0: prequel.
1: This is the
0: Even
1: same
0: Spielberg
1: thing.
0: Said it was dreadful.
1: It's got horn bags. It's got it's got bodice ripping.
0: Yep.
1: It's got Scottish Highland kind of it's got historical themes, the Jacobean rights and all that kind of stuff.
0: Okay.
1: Very important, but
0: well,
1: a lot
0: that?
1: Of pashing off. I'm very happy with it.
0: So as Half Man. And you've got to troll your son-in-law. Get him to watch
1: Do
0: it.
1: Do it as well.
0: Coming up, the pub test. This is an interesting one you brought to the table.
1: It's about taking flowers in public, cutting flowers from other people's bits and pieces in public. Cutting
0: you,
1: people's grass.
0: You ran into a lady that has a dog with a strange name.
1: We'll talk about it next.
0: It's Jonesy and Amanda driving you home for Jam Nation.

0: Good afternoon to you. It's Jonesy D'Amanda driving you home this Thursday afternoon.
1: Look what arrived in the mail, Brendan.
0: Oh, yes.
1: Rooster, man. I do follow the NRL team, the Roosters.
0: Sure.
1: Hang on, just what happened in the grand final? Who won? That's right. We did.
0: Can you say Mark Nowaganitawase?
1: Mark Nowaganitawase.
0: Okay.
1: So these premiership stickers have arrived. Mm. And it reminded me that I was walking the other day and this woman walked past and, you know, most of the time these days dogs have their harnesses on with their names on them.
0: Yeah, and your phone number as well, which seems
1: really?
0: To... Yeah, I've seen that and I feel that, you know, if you were someone of note, I don't know if I want to be advertising my phone number everywhere.
1: Even
0: or if you're extremely good looking. And you'll walk around with your dog.
1: And look at you, you're of note and you are good looking, Brendan.
0: And I don't have a dog. I just have my phone
1: shame.
0: Number on my chest.
1: Ask me, I'm good looking.
0: If I'm lost, call me.
1: Anyway, I was walking past this woman and her dog had a little name tag, Tedesco. James Tedesco, Teddy mm-hmm. Tedesco.
0: Easier to say than Nowaganitawase.
1: Is the captain of the premiership team, the Roosters.
0: Yep.
1: And I said to her, your dog played brilliantly on the weekend. And she said, well, thank you. And then she showed me, the dog is named after James Tedesco.
0: Yep.
1: They're a Roosters
0: fan. So Teddy for short.
1: Teddy, but it's not called Teddy, it's called Tedesco. Mm. The dog's name is Tedesco.
0: And we call James Tedesco Teddy.
1: Yeah, but the dog has gone the full surname.
0: But do you understand what I'm saying?
1: I do. The dog's gone with a long name. He's shortened his own name to the short name.
0: Well, I don't think James shortened it. I think just Australia did.
1: Well, the dog is going full Tedesco. And she showed me a photo. She said she was walking around northern New South Wales, and the team were practicing. What are they called? Training.
0: Training.
1: They were practicing their kicks.
0: Yeah.
1: And she saw him there, and she said, my dog is named after you. And he said, tell me the dog. You didn't call your dog Tedesco after me. She said, yes, I did. So she's got a whole lot of photos of James Tedesco holding the dog called Tedesco. And I said to her that our dog, who we just recently lost, was called Minnie, which was short for Minicello, because Anthony Minicello was also an ex-rooster.
0: Yeah.
1: Remember when we first got Minnie, Jack, who was about 8 at the time, wanted to call her, was it Lamborghini Aventador? He was into cars.
0: Yeah.
1: So imagine calling that out the park. He might as well just flushed his own head.
0: Yeah, it's hard.
1: And so I said, why don't we go with Minnie because it's Minicello and it's also a car.
0: You've got to have a good name that you could yell out. Remember our friend and his dog was called Vivaldi.
1: Yeah.
0: So Vivaldi. Vivaldi,
1: yeah.
0: You need a name that's...
1: Well, Andrew Denton said he was once walking down near where he lived and he just heard, Denton! Denton!
0: Yeah.
1: And he said, yes, and their dog name, their dog's name was Denton.
0: I was coming home from a lunch one
1: calling out, Denton!
0: And a lady was yelling out, Jonesy! Jonesy! And I looked at this lady and I started walking towards her.
1: Of course you did.
0: She looked at me. Well, she was yelling out my name. And I saw a cat. She was yelling at the cat.
1: Because the cat from Alien was called Jonesy.
0: Jonesy.
1: That's right.
0: So I had to go and sit on the windowsill and lick myself at her place.
1: You're only in it for a fee feed.
0: No, Nowaganitawase, though.
1: No, Mike, you'd need a really big harness for that.
0: It's Jonesy D'Amanda driving you home for Jan.

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0: It's been 25 years since Savage Garden called time on their short but illustrious career. They're our feature artist this weekend.
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0: We're talking with Dave Perna from Soul Asylum. They're touring in the new year. 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

0: Hello there, it's Jonesy Demander driving you home this Thursday, the 8th of October.
1: You know my friend Simon Reeve from my Beyond 2000
0: Beyond 2000.
1: Days. Lovely, lovely man.
0: And he of a good knitted jumper?
1: Is he? He was then, we all were.
0: Do you, there could have been a chance that you and he could have been together when you're on Beyond 2000.
1: What do you mean?
0: Well, you just seem...
1: a couple?
0: Yeah.
1: No. He's always been with the fabulous Linda. I met Harley when I was at Beyond 2000.
0: Okay, let's just all calm your farm. But you were of similar, were you single?
1: Periods of it I was before Harley and I got together. Mm-hmm. It was a very social office. Party office.
0: I remember watching that show. I always thought you looked a little, there was a bit of a brother and sister
1: vibe. Well, that's true. We were always the junior burgers. There was one time where we were invited to a fundraiser for, Australia was going to the Olympics. Well, sometime in the 80s, I'm sure it was. And there was a fundraiser that Channel 10 was, Channel 7, what channel was Beyond 2000 on? Channel 7.
0: Channel 7.
1: And so we went to the telethon. There was a telethon and we turned up and we sat down to answer the phones and people said, sorry, you can't sit here. We're waiting for some celebrities to arrive. And we said, okay, sorry. And went and sat out somewhere else until people said, oh, actually, no, I think it is supposed to be you.
0: And who was the other celebrities?
1: The people, they had all the, this is the first incarnation of the gladiators. And that's all anyone wanted to talk to. I would answer the phone.
0: This is the Vulcan era.
1: Can you put Vulcan on?
0: Oh, man, I still see Vulcan. It's like seeing, it's like seeing a wonder of the world.
1: They
0: and he knows who
1: heroes.
0: I am.
1: Yeah.
0: Johnny, that's his real name.
1: Yeah, and Rebel and all these
0: characters. Yeah, Rebel. What about Rebel?
1: They were all the characters. Anyway, Simon, who's still a friend of mine, he put this on his socials the other day and it made me think. He said that he saw a woman at an intersection not far from where he lives. There were some beautiful kangaroo paws. You know the beautiful wildlife, wildflowers?
0: Yep.
1: You know what a kangaroo paw is?
0: Yeah, it's like a...
1: It's a wildflower. You get a lot of them in Western Australia, where Simon's from, but this was in Sydney. He said there's an area not far from his home where they every year they bloom and they're beautiful in public space.
0: Mm-hmm.
1: He said he saw a woman jump out with some scissors and just hacks a stack off and take them off.
0: Oh, take a cutting.
1: Take a cutting. Well, more than a cutting, she took two or three big stems and drove off. And he was angry with himself that he didn't get her number plate, didn't do any of that sort of stuff because it happened so quickly.
0: Thought, well, you wouldn't take them all, though. Did she take a lot?
1: Well, she took enough. And see, if everyone took some, this is what the question is. There are rules around this. In Australia, taking public flower cuttings can be illegal, can be considered theft in parks and gardens where the plants are considered public property. Taking a small cutting, I think, is more arbitrary. But what do you deem to be a small cutting?
0: Sure.
1: Remember our friend's mother who was getting married and she went to the church the night before, took a scissors along and cut a whole lot of flowers to make her wedding flowers from the church where she was getting married.
0: And it'd been a funeral the night before. And this lady's got a bit of money.
1: Yeah, but they were cuttings from the garden.
0: You know.
1: I'll tell you what I've been known to do. If there's a beautiful bottle brush or something like that and it's on public land or if it's leaning right over, I might just snap a bit off and put in a vase when I get home.
0: There's been a bit of controversy, people ripping off grass trees.
1: What's a grass tree?
0: The grass tree, it's like a...
1: Used to have a different name, those big things.
0: No, that's another one, isn't it?
1: Oh. I don't know.
0: Anyway, the grass tree, they take years to grow. So you just go out into the national park and you rip one off. And a lot of unscrupulous landscapers were nicking it.
1: And then selling them.
0: And they'd sell a mature one for $2,000.
1: Do you ever take cuttings? Old ladies used to do it all the time. If something's hanging over your fence, we've got some beautiful flowers hanging over the fence from the neighbours. I wouldn't feel right cutting them.
0: Well, if you went past a bit of, hey, man,
1: oh, God.
0: Would you take a bit of it? No. Although, if you don't want to get a cement block around your feet.
1: The question is.
0: Oh, well, I think this is something that's reserved for Sam, if you will.
2: The good old-fashioned pub test.
0: Yeah.
1: Taking public flower cuttings. Does this pass the pub test? Which side of the literal fence are you on?
0: It's Jonesy and Amanda driving you home for Jam Nation.

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0: 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It's Jonesy and Amanda driving you home.
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0: 10 questions, 60 seconds on the clock. You can pass if you don't know an answer. We'll come back to that question if time permits. If you get all the questions right, $1,000.
4: You can make it $2,000 by answering a bonus question, but it's double or nothing.
0: Does that happen for Jay of Werribee?
4: Hello, Jay.
5: Hi.
4: How are you? You in a comfortable position to answer the questions?
5: Yes, I am. I am just driving home in Melbourne traffic, so I'm going nowhere.
0: Well, give us whereabouts are you right now? On and the Tala?
5: Melbourne to Geelong, freeway.
4: Okay. Your hands free, I assume?
5: 100%. Right.
0: That's a soulless ride, the Melbourne to Geelong freeway. I did that recently.
5: Yeah, it's sometimes people can't drive. But unfortunately, it is what it is.
0: Well, Jay, maybe those slack drivers will help you here.
4: Yeah, that's right. Though you will need to concentrate because we've got 10 questions, we've got 60 seconds. If you're not sure, say pass. We might have time to come back, okay?
5: Sure.
4: All right, Jay, let's begin. Here comes question number one. What animal does a caterpillar turn into?
5: Butterfly.
4: Question two, which vitamin comes from the sun?
5: Vitamin D.
4: Question three, more smart, more safe is a slogan for which brand?
5: Pass.
4: Question four. Corn flour is a shade of which colour?
5: Oh, white.
4: It's blue. Corn flour blue is a colour of people's eyes and
0: I will say this, Jay, in the man's world, it would just be blue. That's, you know.
4: What do you mean you wouldn't call it corn flour?
0: There's a paint colour called hog's bristle.
4: And what colour's that?
0: It's white. So, you know, if men just did paint colours, you just
4: men do paint colours, Brendan.
0: Yeah, no, but the women come up with the dumb names.
4: How do you know?
0: Like duck egg blue.
4: How do you know?
0: Because I know. Because my wife paints a lot.
4: Yeah, she doesn't come up with the names. There's a whole community of men and women who come up with those names.
0: I don't want war between the sexes here. I'm just saying.
4: Question three, Jay. More smart, more safe, more teen.
5: More teen.
4: Yeah.
0: You have a good weekend, Jay.
4: Yeah, drive carefully.
5: No worries. Bye for now.
4: Okay. Thank you, Jay.
0: Bye for now. Keep smiling. If you'd like, Jay, would like to be not stuck in the traffic going from Melbourne to Geelong, but joining us, jonesyandamanda.com.au.
4: And coming up next, we're going to take your calls. We're in the Jonesy Amanda Arms for the pub test, taking public flower cuttings. What do you make of it?
0: Does that pass the pub test? It's Jonesy and Amanda driving you home for Jam Nation.

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0: Hello there, it's Jonesy Demander driving you home this Thursday afternoon or Friday Junior. 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
1: The pub test.
2: Pub test.
1: Does it pass the pub test?
3: If something sounds unlikely, then it should fail the pub test.
2: Yeah, the pub test.
4: Doesn't pass the sniff test.
5: Stop it. It's not helpful.
6: Taking public flower cuttings. Simon Reeve, my mate from Beyond 2000, put on his socials recently that he saw a woman jumping out and cutting some publicly grown kangaroo paws.
0: Mm-hmm.
6: Cutting in three or four stems, driving off with them. And he's saying he felt outraged. What if everyone did that? And what are the rules? Apparently, it can be illegal, considered a theft in some places. But often it's just seen as, look, a little bit of a snip won't hurt. If it's leaning over your fence, if you're seeing it here and there. Used to people, old ladies used to walk around the neighbourhood with scissors and hack anything they
0: liked. Can I have a cutting?
6: Yeah, a cutting.
0: My neighbour, she gave me a bird of paradise.
6: But she gave it to you.
0: Yeah, she
6: you didn't
0: give
6: go
0: it to
6: in
0: me.
6: And hack it in the middle of the night.
0: No, but I was commenting on her bird of paradise. I said, oh, look at that, it's great. She goes, do you want one? I went, yeah, sure.
6: Yeah.
0: And those things, they grow
6: wild.
0: They're
6: beautiful. They are beautiful.
0: Yeah, but now I've got too many birds of paradise.
6: Oh, what a complaint.
0: Yeah, but I'm amazed at how quick they grow.
6: Taking public flower cuttings, does this pass the pub test?
7: I don't think if you take a little bit, it hurts. I remember as a kid, we'd go out with my grandmother and she would stop and take little cuttings off trees so that she could grow new trees. So I think if you're just taking a little bit, I don't see it hurts.
8: I have cut some gardenia whenever I see it, but not the plants, just the flowers, because mine take ages to come out. So when I see them first blooming, I have to have some cuttings because they smell so gorgeous. I snipped some from a Kmart garden once and outside of doctor surgery and at Harvey Norman.
9: I don't think it's right, but look, I'm going to be honest. I have done it. I actually did it last week. So I'm throwing myself under the bus here. Look, but I only took three flowers because my friend's grandma passed away, so I wanted to sort of do, and I don't have any flowers in my garden at home. But in saying that, I think it's wrong. I won't do it again.
6: We're all the same, aren't we? I don't like it if everyone does it, but I'm just going to take a little bit myself.
0: Yeah, only if you go past a man's house and you get a bit of that, hey, man.
10: Righto, you two. That's enough.
6: Well, Brendan, I hope you're happy with yourself.
0: Indeed.
6: We're going to be back tomorrow. We have a great Friday Feel Sessions. Can
0: say
6: you say
0: it,
6: who
0: say
6: it is?
0: Say it, say it.
6: Peter Garrett.
0: Peter Garrett. Martin Rotzi from Midnight Oil.
6: They are going
0: performing.
6: To be in here performing.
0: Don't know what they'll be performing.
6: Incredible. I'm so excited.
0: Also, Instagram makes its return. And our hot lap for the Melbourne Grand Prix, jonesydemander.com.au.
6: You better be here tomorrow. This is where it's all happening.
0: Don't call us. We'll call you and we'll catch you then. Good day to you.
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1: 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Oh yeah, and don't forget to like us on Facebook too. 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
0: It's been 25 years since Savage Garden called time on their short but illustrious career. 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
0: We're talking with Dave Perna from Soul Asylum. They're touring in the new year. We'll also update the latest music news. And 50 years after its release, ABBA's Arrival is our classic album double.
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1: Can't touch this. Can't touch this.

0: 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This is your news now.
1: Good morning, I'm Jane Drew. Remediation work has already commenced to be able to bring 10 beds back online just weeks after fire tore through the Spencer Clinic at the Northwest Regional Hospital.
2: We've been able to ensure the continuity of care for patients experiencing mental health challenges here on the Northwest Coast. We have responded with planning for those interim solutions, and we have announced the contractor that's going to build the new precinct here in the Northwest.
1: Health Minister Bridget Archer speaking there. The 10, along with 5 new mental health beds at the hospital, will be ready next month. AI data centre company Firmus Technologies has reportedly cut its IPO price from $11 to about $8.25 a share after demand fell short. The original price valued the company at around $44 billion and aimed to raise about $7 billion, which would have been Australia's second largest float behind Telstra in 1997. The lower price implies a valuation of roughly $33 billion. Firmus has not confirmed the revised terms and the listing is still targeted for October 23. James Thompson from the Fin Review telling the ABC, Tasmania, where the company plans 3 data centres, plays a big role in their business model.
3: This is a really important market. Everything needs to go right in Tassie for Firmus to continue to pursue its global ambitions or its ambitions in Asia Pacific, where its main sort of goal of expansion lies.
1: Young legends on the coast have been honoured at the annual Inspiring Youth Awards. 17-year-old Savannah Polk from Devonport won the Great Mate Award. 13-year-old Rihanna Crowden from Lowhead crowned the Low Key Legend. And 13-year-old Savannah McDougall from Burnie took out the Quiet Achiever Award. This year drew a pool of 46 contenders. To sport, and Georgia Walker has signed on for another year as head coach of the Tasmania Devils women's side. She came to the Devils in December last year after spending time as AFLW assistant coach of GWS.
4: Now that I've spent the last 12 months with them, I feel like, yeah, our relationships are built, the foundation's there, so I know how to challenge and get the best out of each player, which is really important.
0: National news now.
5: Hi, I'm Donna DeMayo. A British court has quashed the search warrants used against Andrew Mountbatten Windsor after police admitted there were flaws in how they were approved. However, the ruling will not end an investigation into allegations of misconduct against the former prince during his time as a trade commissioner. The One Nation candidate who wants former Victorian premiers Jacinta Allen and Daniel Andrews jailed by Christmas is standing by his call. Mark Nicholson called for the pair's imprisonment during the party's recent campaign launch for next month's Victorian election.
6: Because at the end of the day, what other CEO of a private company could let $15 billion of your money disappear and ride off into the sunset into Bendigo or some mansion in the Mornington Peninsula and collect a premier's pension? No one would allow that.
5: That's on News 24. And after 8 months on the International Space Station, NASA's Crew 12 astronauts have returned to Earth. Splashdown was this morning in the Pacific off the coast of LA for 4 astronauts from the US, France and Russia. The crew was helping prepare for future Moon and Mars exploration.
0: Get the jump on your next project with a mighty helpful team at Mitre 10 and check Mitre 10 socials for the latest offers and updates. 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
5: Australia readying for the first test against South Africa in Durban. Tasmania's 9-for-241 heading into day 2 of its Sheffield Shield clash with New South Wales. South Australia's 6-for-352 heading into day 3 of its match against Victoria, an overall lead of 108 runs. Pride round takes centre stage at the AFLW tonight as the Bulldogs host Essendon at Mission Witten Oval, and Spencer Lenu's heading to Parramatta after securing a release from the Roosters.
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0: Now, the latest latest coastal weather for Harvey Norman Verney Furniture and Bedding for the best choice in bedding.
9: 5:06 and the situation out on our coastal waters. And if you are heading off boating, make sure that you're always boat wise. Northeasterly winds 15 to 20 knots. They'll reach up to around 25 knots offshore this evening. 1 to 1.5 metre seas and a westerly swell below 1 metre. Fine in Launceston until some showers come through late in the day with a top of 21 and even warmer, 25 degrees in Hobart. Fine and sunny in the state's capital. For the northwest and circular heads, bit of cloud around and staying fine until some showers increase. We're not expecting these showers towards the evening with those easterlies up to 30 k's before southeasterly direction up to 20 k's. 16 degrees is the maximum. The weekend outlook, showers tomorrow morning before they ease, about 7 to 10 mil and 17. Showers increasing again on Sunday towards the evening and 16 with showers into Monday morning before they ease around lunchtime and 17. And we have a pretty mild start at the moment, 12 degrees in Burnie Penguin, Wynyard and Smithton, and on the west coast at 7 in Waratah.
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9: Kenworthy. 6:06, it is a feel-good Friday. Welcome to it. It's the 9th of October, and if you'd like to kick us off with an early morning heart starter request, got a spot open to you prior to 6:30, 1300 762 558, 7BU Breakfast.

0: moment. A bit of music and lots more of it. 7 minute breakfast, 13 past 6. Bruno Mars doing a spot of counting, and you can count your money back with this.
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0: 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How good is it? And in the last 24 hours or so, Jan Townsend's popped into Young's Veggie Shed. Good on you, Jan. Cashed in on some great savings. And Nigel Howell went into the Metro Cinemas in Burnie. So congratulations to Jan and Nigel getting their money back on their purchase. And you could be next. 7bu.com.au for Shop Small, Win Big. Bonita Leather, where you can see the incredible range of new season stock, which is in store now. And say good morning to Debbie. And Thomas's Boutique, where new stock always arrives with bright colours, gorgeous pieces, and something for everyone. And not forgetting Toy World in Burnie, where the best toys come from.
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2: If you do spot something on our roads, make sure you let us know via 1300 762 558. And be on the lookout for speed cameras. You've got the permanent one along the Bass Highway at Wivenhoe, stick to 80 there or slower. Fine at the moment across the coast and circular head, but those showers are a-coming. They'll increase as we head towards the evening. 16 degrees is our maximum. And in West Park Grove and Smithton, it's currently 12. Just a little bit cooler in Ridgely, 10 degrees. 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

0: It is Bernie Bespeak's 100.9 7BU breakfast. There's Stevie Ryan's Black Eyed Bruiser. Hey, for the 34th time tomorrow, we've got an annual event, which is very, very popular, the Tulip Festival in Wynyards. And it's all centred around Gutteridge Gardens and also the tulips up on Table K. Promised to be a ripping day, and hopefully those showers will have cleared by the time it kicks off at 11. There's local music running right through the day until the fireworks at 9 o'clock. And one event which is coming up tonight, incidentally, at the RSL is the Blackley Pipelines and Irrigation Tulip Festival Cocktail Party. So that kicks off at 7, one of their major fundraisers, where you can enjoy some tasty alcoholic and non-alcoholic cocktails. They've got delicious canapes, and you'll be able to dance the night away to Kitty and the Rockets. Now, keep in mind, this is an 18-plus events, the cocktail party, and all you need to know can be found via our community switch at 7bu.com.au. What a way to launch into the Tulip Festival than a cocktail party at the RSL Club in Wynyard tonight. We're off to News Noon next, and Jane Drew is standing by to deliver more on the industrial action, which is all centred around our nurses and midwives. Hear local news first. We'll get the rest of today's stories from the team. 7BU Breakfast.
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5: Good morning, I'm Jane Drew. Tasmanian nurses could take further industrial action if the wait for a new enterprise agreement continues. The previous agreement has been expired for months and the Australian Nursing and Midwifery Federation and the state government have been locked in negotiations, but still no offer's been made.
15: They have submitted an extensive log of claims, 73 claims. We're working through those in good faith. We've continued to work through that bargaining process in good faith with nurses, as you would expect us to do.
5: Health Minister Bridget Archer speaking there. Thermos Technologies, who's planned three data centres in the state's north, is reported to have cut the price of its planned ASX listing after demand fell short of expectations. The company had set an offer price of $11 per share, valuing it at about $44 billion and aiming to raise roughly $7 billion. At that level, it would have been Australia's second largest IPO behind Telstra's in 1997. Thermos has not confirmed the revised terms and the listing is still aimed for October 23. Applications will soon close for grant funding for conservation projects to help threatened species in Tasmania. The funding is from round three of the Threatened Species Partnership Grant Program, with grants of up to $150,000 for targeted species-specific action and $250,000 for habitat-focused projects. Applications close on October 19. The trigger could be pulled on another mining project on the West Coast as the owners of the Renison Tin Mine muse over plans to proceed with the Rentails Tailings Retreatment Project. The Advocate reports a decision is expected to be reached next year, which, if greenlit, would see 75 operational jobs created and require up to 400 construction workers. It's expected to have a project life of more than a decade. It comes as the Mount Lyell Mine in Queenstown is due to reopen early 2029. And a strong showing of operators from the Northwest have made it into the finals of the Tasmanian Tourism Awards. West by Northwest CEO Gabriella Conti says 16 operators from the region will vie for the glory in November.
17: We had the Devonport Convention Centre at the Paranapple. We had Eagles Nest Retreat Accommodation, Emu Valley Garden, Simon Martin Whips and Leather Craft, Smith's and Visitor Information Centre, the Cove, the Bond Store in Stanley. Like, the list just goes on.
8: National News now.
18: Good morning, I'm Donna DeMayo. Andrew Mountbatten-Windsor has won a court battle after police in the UK conceded the warrants used to search his homes back in February were granted incorrectly. The King's brother, who denies any wrongdoing, remains under investigation for alleged misconduct during his time as Trade Commissioner. As the Russian war on Ukraine escalates, US Secretary of State Marco Rubio says there are only two ways the stalemate can end.
19: Number one, you have a negotiated settlement, one in which each side have to give up something in order to get peace, and we will continue to try and do what we can to facilitate a negotiated settlement to the end of that war. The other way that stalemates end is through escalation.
18: Another jump in oil prices overnight on the back of renewed fighting in Saudi Arabia. Brent crude has risen to more than $105 a barrel. And reality TV star Sam Wood has been transferred to a Brisbane prison after being denied bail. The 46-year-old facing domestic violence charges following his arrest in Noosa last weekend. He's next due in court next month.
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18: A boost for Australia ahead of tonight's first test against South Africa, with Proteas quick Kagiso Rabada ruled out with a hamstring injury. Shield games around the country. South Australia leads Victoria by 108 runs with 4 second innings wickets in hand heading into day 3 of their clash. Tassie's 9 for 241 heading into day 2 of their clash with New South Wales. Qualifying begins this afternoon at the Bathurst 1000. And in NBL, the Taipans have beaten the Bullets by 6.
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0: 26 to 7, so a little bit of cloud around. Fine during the day with showers increasing tonight, and those winds are easterlies up to around 30k. They'll swing around southeasterly in direction up to around 20k. 16 degrees is our maximum. Showers tomorrow morning, and those showers will ease around lunchtime, somewhere between 5 to 7 mil all up at 17. The showers increasing on Sunday. We're talking towards the evening there in 16, and showers on Monday morning before they ease. 17. Burnie, Penguin, Wynyard and Smithton all currently on 12 degrees. And on the west coast, it's 7 in Waratah. Fine and sunny, 25 for Hobart today. And fine until a late shower, 21 in Launceston.
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0: It is 7B, breakfast 21 to 7. 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
0: Oh, thank you, gang. We truly look forward to this because this is where we give away free stuff. And are you a member of our 7BU Sun Polishers Club yet? Lots and lots of fabulous benefits and rewards there. So head over there to win $100 this week with Hoodie Charms. 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There's a bit of blurb about what they are all about and designs inspired by streetwear, pop culture, nature and even mythology, that sort of thing. 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It's 7BU Breakfast, better music and more of it.

0: 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More of it at 7BU Breakfast at 17 to 7. And October is the month to make your mark. Local government elections happening. Good luck to all the candidates for this year. And by now, you've probably received your ballot papers in the mail. And just remember that voting is compulsory and they must be received to the TEC, Tasmanian Electoral Commission, prior to Tuesday, October 27.
1: Once every 4 years across the 29 local municipal areas of the land of Tasmania, a series of tidings herald a time of heroic deeds. The time of local government elections is upon us. The world needs a hero like you. When you receive your ballot of power in the mail, read about the candidates, follow the instructions, make your choices, and place it inside the special ballot paper envelope. Sign your name upon the signature box, then place that inside the reply paid envelope provided. Now deploy for your mission to your local post box. Now, every ballot is securely traveling to its final rendezvous with the returning officer. After matching the vote to the list of voters, the returning officer removes the signature box on the ballot paper envelope to preserve the hero's secret identity. And the ballot of power can finally be counted.
0: 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Just head to your local council and or you can call 1-800-801-701. That's 1-800-801-701. Or jump online to the website, which is tec.tas.gov.au.
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0: 1-300-762-558. If you spot something on our roads, we should be talking about. And with a few showers coming away from tonight and stretching tomorrow morning and then again on Sunday, it may prove the roads are going to be a bit slippery, so please drive the conditions and not the limit okay. So 16 degrees is our expected top. Final showers this evening, and right now it's 12 degrees in Rocky Cape. Wivenhoe and Stowport currently 10. 7B Breakfast.

0: home today, but had to go to visit you. 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
1: It's 7 for your breakfast. It's 8 to 7. Almost transforms you back to a fairy tale, doesn't it? And when you jump into the list of winners of Eurovision, you'll find that band, four-piece out of the UK, Bucks Fizz. 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Lots of colour in that band, Bucks Fizz. And speaking of colour, Bernie Orchid Society are getting awfully excited, gearing all up for today and right across the weekend because they have their orchid show. And they've got a new location this year at the Seed 6 Club, which is in Jones Street in Burnie, and it all starts at 2 o'clock this afternoon and stretching across the weekend. If you can't make it today, tomorrow and Sunday from 9 o'clock, there'll be orchid plants and posies for sale and repotting demonstrations and the like. 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

0: It's your Shops Mall with Big Station. 7BU Breakfast, 4 to 7. There goes the Vancouver Groover, set to tour in coming months. Brian Adams. The repairs to the Spencer Clinic at the Northwest Regional Hospital are underway. What it means for the future, we'll find out in a matter of minutes. We'll head to the newsroom where Jane Drew is standing by to update us. And after 7, Aaron will check in, looking back at some of the events that happened down through the years for this day in history.
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13: Good morning, I'm Jane Drew. 10 rooms at the Spencer Clinic will be able to be salvaged after fire ripped through the Coast's mental health facility last month. Repairs are already underway on the 4-bed high care unit and the 6-bed acute inpatient unit. Work has also commenced on 5 subacute mental health beds on site at the Northwest Regional Hospital.
14: Strangely, we've actually coped very well in terms of managing the flow, the demand across the service and across the state. And we are currently managing to provide care to everybody who's been turning up to receive care.
13: Kat Schofield from Executive Director of Nursing for the Statewide Mental Health Services. The 15 beds are expected to be ready next month. A group of residents in the shadow of a recently approved development in Devonport say they're alarmed by the scale. A three-storey, 19-bedroom social housing complex destined for a CBD block narrowly passed Devonport Council last week after three councillors voted against it. The project received 14 submissions citing concerns over the project's 8 allocated parking spaces, a loss of amenity and traffic impacts.
12: With just the sheer scale, I mean, three-storey, there's not another sort of three-storey development in a residential area like that. The shading and the sheer scale of that, you know, the privacy for people in their own backyards. I mean, you've got people that, you know, some of the most impacted people, it's their forever home.
13: Property owner Paula Phoebe there. Mayor Alison Jarman highlighting the need for more affordable housing following a visit to the women's shelter, where the waitlist had blown out to 180. A bid to expand the NWFL Colts division has unanimously passed. A board meeting determining the comp's age will change from 18 to 19, with league chief Gary Carpenter hoping the move helps retain players aged 17 to 20 for longer, while giving clubs a chance to expose Colts to reserve grade. The Advocate reports next year will be a trial year for the change, with a broader shift to the junior structure up for discussion after next season. And head coach of the Tasmania Devils women's side, Georgia Walker, says the state now feels like home as she signs on for another year. In terms of list changes, she says the squad could look a little different next season.
15: So we've had some of those discussions at the back end of the year with players. We'll have a trial day coming up in early November to see if we can, those that aren't off with contracts come back through after a bit of a pre-season and see if there's any other local talent across the state.
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16: Hi, I'm Donna DeMayo. Australia's top cop is warning hostile foreign governments are increasingly working with local criminal gangs to carry out serious crimes. AFP Commissioner Chris Barrett has told News Corp youth exploitation remains an issue.
17: Youth are increasingly being used by organised crime as part of their business model as well.
16: A Sydney police station has reopened after the discovery of a grenade sent it into lockdown. The device was found on a counter at DY on the city's northern beaches. No one was hurt. The lawyer representing convicted US killer Krista Pike says the 50-year-old who survived a botched execution has been walking around her hospital room. After two lethal drug doses failed to kill her, doctors were planning on removing life support when she unexpectedly woke up and started talking. And another earth tremor for those in Leongatha, southeast of Melbourne in Victoria. Dozens of people reported feeling the earth move as the magnitude 2.5 tremor hit.
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16: In AFLW, the Bulldogs and Bombers clash in a marquee Pride Round showdown tonight. The Dogs sticking with the side that beat St Kilda. Roosters prop Spencer Lenu will spend the next 4 years at Parramatta. The four-time premiership winner trading in the tricolours for the blue and gold. And in basketball, the Taipans' dominance against the Brisbane Bullets has continued. The Snakes won last night's game by 6 in Cairns.
18: Hello, I'm Chris Lynch, candidate for Bernie, Mayor and Councillor. Bernie deserves a leadership that is calm, competent, transparent and accountable. And I believe council decisions should be based on evidence and shaped by community input. I know Bernie is at its best when people feel heard, informed and part of the conversation. That's why I will lead a council that listens, communicates clearly and brings people together, because that's how strong communities grow. Vote 1, Chris Lynch for Mayor. Authorised by Chris Lynch, 165 Mount Street, Upper Bernie.
1: Now, the latest coastal weather for Harvey Norman Burney Furniture and Bedding, for the best choice in bedding.
0: 5 past 7, if you're heading out and about on our coastal waters, always be boat-wise. Northeasterlies up to around 20 knots. They'll reach up to around 25 knots offshore through the evening, and 1 to 1.5 metre seas at a westerly swell below 1 metre. 21 is the high in Launceston this afternoon, staying fine until a shower coming through late in the day, and fine and sunny conditions with the temperature set to reach the mid-20s in Hobart. For the northwest and circular ahead, 16 degrees is our projected maximum, so pretty much looks like it's going to rain at the moment. It's overcast and we do have some showers for this evening. Should be fine until then though, with those easterlies up to 30 k's before southeasterly up to 20 k's. The outlook for the weekend, with those showers coming through tomorrow morning, they'll ease around lunchtime, about 7 to 10 mil on 17. Showers increasing again on Sunday towards the evening in 16, and we do have some showers predicted on Monday morning before they ease in 17. 12 degrees at the moment in Burnie Penguin. and Wynyard and Smithton, and on the west coast, Waratah has 7.
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1: And a couple of locals getting into the groove of Shop Small, Win Big because they've popped into one of our local participating businesses, made a purchase and have won the cost back of what they'd spent. And they're namely Jan Townsend, who wandered into Young's Veggie Shed. Good on you, Jan. And Nigel Hamilton. Saw a movie at Bernie's Metro Cinemas. So well done, gang, and you could be next. All you need to do is have a look at those participating businesses. You can find them online at our website, and they include Bernie News Agency and Tats Lotto, right in the heart of the CBD in Wilson Street. Also, Bernie 4x4, your local four-wheel drive store, and Wild on West, an experience like no other. Now back, open with Rexy and Rango. 7BU.com.au is where you need to go, and it's with all thanks to those businesses and Business Northwest. 7:12 from Greece, here's JT and O.

0: Simon Knights will be here before you know it. 7 for you, breakfast at quarter past 7. Hey, tomorrow morning from 8 o'clock if you love your sports. A couple of guys that truly love sport and they know a little bit about it, the Water Boys, Xavier and Mitch, and they're joined by a special guest. A bit of cricket to talk about because the first test in South Africa in Durban kicks off this afternoon. It'll be our time around 5:30.
1: A painful blow for both Australia and Cameron Green. The Aussie all-rounder has an abdominal strain ahead of the first test at Durban.
2: He won't be available for the first test match. He's progressed.

0: say it would be a surprise in the fact that, you know, he battled his own personal health there for a period of time. But, I mean, what a great story. He's come back in. He's had a full preseason. Yeah, he's looking fit and strong. Peels off 100 in the first ODI game. So, I mean, anyone that's been on the radar or there or thereabouts, yeah, they don't sort of drop off automatically.
1: That personal health battle was testicular cancer, which spread to lymph nodes and his lungs. Really an amazing effort just to be back playing pro cricket.
0: Quality player, can bat at the top, can bat in the middle, and we're going to get challenged with spin and those tours to the subcontinent that we have had in the past, he's been well and truly in our thoughts for those. So, yeah, it may not have been obvious for others.
1: Sam Harper, the other great story. The Victorian keeper on tour has a pure backup for Alex Carey. With spinning wickets on the agenda in South Africa, Cooper Conley's left-arm orthodox might play in his favour for a call-up.
0: I think it would be factored in, but ultimately when you bat in the top six of the batter or top seven in some of the teams that we've shaped, is that the runs are the critically important piece to that.
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12: 20 past 7, if you do spot something on our roads, let us know. It's 1300 762 558. Be on the lookout for speed cameras. Permit a fixture along the Bass Highway, Wivenhoe. Stick to 80 or slower. So pretty much fine across the coast and Circular Head this morning and afternoon. We are expecting some showers coming through tonight. 16 degrees is our maximum. 12 at the moment in Table Cape and Cooey's Golden Mile. 10 at the moment in Elliott's. After Juice Newton, Aaron will check in, looking back at some of the events for October 9.

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6: Lieutenant Colonel David Collins led a party which formed a camp on the banks of the River Derwent.
5: Hey, it's Saturday, started in 1971. 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
7: If you like me, what would you do?
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5: The first episode of the popular children's TV show Thomas the Tank Engine went to air in 1984.
9: Thomas is a tank engine who lives at a big station on the island of Sodor.
5: The Andrew Lloyd Webber musical Phantom of the Opera premiered in London, starring Michael Crawford and Sarah Brightman on this day in 1986. And in 2011, Sir Paul McCartney married his third and current wife, Nancy Chevelle.
10: The third Mrs. McCartney, Lady McCartney, as he is now Sir Paul, is Nancy Chevelle.
5: Topping the October 9 birthday list is singer-songwriter Jackson Brown. He's 78. Sharon Osbourne turns 74, the talent show judge and the wife of the late rocker Ozzy.
11: Why do you always have to have that sarcasm at the end?
5: Actor Scott Bakula is 72, was in the Star Trek Enterprise series and starred in the sci-fi series Quantum Leap.
12: Instead of starting with Once Upon a Time, let's start with a happy ending.
5: Academy Award-winning filmmaker Guillermo del Toro turns 62, known for the films Pacific Rim, The Shape of Water and Pinocchio.
13: To belong to the same world, everybody had to be a puppet.
5: Socceroos legend, former captain Mark Viduka is 51 today.
14: And it's been hammered in by Mark Viduka.
5: Actor Brandon Routh turns 47, best known for playing Superman.
15: I made a promise to keep fighting, no matter what.
5: Richmond 2017 premiership winner Alex Rance is 37.
16: Yeah, he's played enormous tonight, Rance.
5: And Knights forward, fresh off the grand final, Tyson Frizzell turns 35.
17: Tyson gets there.
5: Finally, John Lennon was born on this day in 1940. The legendary member of the Beatles, singer, songwriter, and peace activist, was killed at the age of 40 in December 1980.
18: Imagine all the people living for today.
5: Remembering John Lennon on October 9.
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3: Good morning, I'm Jane Drew. The Australian Nursing and Midwifery Federation says more industrial action could be on the way as it continues to seek a new wage and conditions offer from the state government. Nurses have been waiting for a new enterprise agreement for months, with the previous one expired. The union says workers are struggling with chronic understaffing. Health Minister Bridget Archer said the department hopes to make an offer soon.
4: We look forward to be able to deliver agreements to nurses, as we have done to other public sector workers this year, indeed other healthcare workers this year, as soon as we possibly can.
3: Firmus Technologies, an AI data centre company who are pursuing developments in the north of the state, is reported to have cut the price of its planned ASX listing after demand fell short of expectations. The company rents NVIDIA-powered computing capacity to large technology companies, including Meta, and had set an offer price of $11 per share, valuing it at about $44 billion. At that level, it would have been Australia's second largest float, behind Telstra in 1997. Firmus has not confirmed the terms. The listing was scheduled for October 23. The trigger could be pulled on another mining project on the West Coast as the owners of the Renison Tin Mine muse over plans to proceed with the Rentails Tailings Retreatment Project. The Advocate reports a decision is expected to be reached next year, which, if greenlit, would see 75 operational jobs created and require up to 400 construction workers. Feedback's being sought on the West Coast Wilderness Railway, and independent studies being conducted into the social, cultural and economic values of the experience. West by Northwest Gabriella Conti says a survey is now open for everyone, with the feedback to help decision makers determine the role the train plays in Tasmania's visitor economy, heritage and identity.
6: If you have been on the railway, if you haven't been on the railway, we really want to hear from you and how the railway, you know, if you've experienced it or why you haven't experienced it.
3: Head to wxnw.com.au to have your say. To sport, and Georgia Walker has signed on for another year as head coach of the Tasmanian Devils women's side. She came to the Devils in December last year after spending time as AFLW assistant coach of GWS.
7: Now that I've spent the last 12 months with them, I feel like, yeah, our relationships have built, the foundation's there, so I know how to challenge and get the best out of each player, which is really important.
27: National news now.
3: Australia will wait until later today to name its starting side for tonight's first test against South Africa in Durban. Tasmania 9 for 241 heading into day two of its Sheffield Shield clash with New South Wales. South Australia 6 for 352 on day three of its match against Victoria. An overall lead of 108 runs. All eyes will be on Mount Panorama this afternoon as qualifying begins for the Bathurst 1000.
27: 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Keeping you up to date with the latest in northwest coast weather from 7BU.com.au.
8: And a bit of cloud across the northwest and circular heads, but staying fine until some showers sweep through this evening. 16 degrees is our expected maximum. Those showers will continue through the hours of tomorrow morning before easing around lunchtime. Expecting all up about 7 to 10 mil and 17. Showers increasing for your Sunday. Now those showers towards the evening there in 16. And showers for Monday morning before easing in 17. 12s for Burnie, Penguin, Wynyard and Smithton, and on the west coast Waratah on 7. Fine and sunny, top of the mid-20s for Hobart, and fine for Launceston before some showers coming through later on in 21.
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It is your home of better music and more of it. 7BU Breakfast at 22 to 8. And one event that's coming up in a couple of weeks from now, doesn't matter what the weather is like, rain, hail or shine, the Rotary Club of Burnie West Big Races will go ahead, and it's in a new location for the first time at the Burnie Central Townhouse. And all the fun with those pigs being raced from 11 o'clock. And not only you got the pig races, they'll be running sporting memorabilia, silent auctions, Calcutta, and the major raffle. And all the money raised helps support worthwhile projects for the future. They do a great job, the Rotary Club of Burnie West. Money stays in our community, which is so important. Find out further details. They've got their Facebook page and our community switch. We'll have a bit of a catch-up with our state member for Brainerd, Anita Dow. Find out more of an update with those opening hours for Service Tasmania around the place and those cutbacks. 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

0: It's your Shop Small Win Big Station. 7BU Breakfast, that's 18 to 8. And our state member for Braddon, Anita Dow, is looking forward to the Tulip Festival, which is happening in Wynyard tomorrow. But I want to talk about the Service Tasmania situation first. And we'll say good morning to you, Anita.
1: Good morning, Lee, and good morning to your listeners.
0: Service Tasmania, the situation there, because we know there's been some cuts to Service Tasmania in our neck of the woods, and particularly on the west coast in Queenstown and also in the King Island.
1: I was down in Queenstown yesterday with my colleague, the Shadow Minister for Community Services, Jess Green, and it was good to be on the ground down there speaking with local people about these cuts to Service Tasmania in Queenstown. There's already been, at the beginning of the year, cuts to that service, which the government introduced really without any consultation across the community. This will be a 50% reduction in opening hours at Service Tasmania. And let's just keep in mind, Lee, that our shop front there in Queenstown services the entire west coast, 2 hours drive out to get to the one in Burnie. This is a heavily relied upon service in a regional and remote part of Tasmania, and I can't understand for the life of me why the government would look to reduce those hours by 50%. Why, when feedback from the community is that this is a very well utilised service, and that they've, you know, had to endure cuts already at the beginning of the year to opening hours at Service Tasmania. And as you know, and your listeners will know, Service Tasmania provides a whole raft of services, government, important government services for Tasmanians. And I can't understand why the government would be cutting this so severely in such a rural and remote community that's already, you know, losing services all the time, including their local bank service.
0: Seems like it's that same story over and over again. We've read this article before, haven't we?
1: That's right. And it's short-sighted in the fact that there'll be an additional 300 workers in that region now with copper mines reopening in Queenstown, which is fantastic for the West Coast. But it just seems very short-sighted. And the community, quite rightly, are pretty upset about it. And we've got a petition that we'll be tabling in the Parliament calling on the government to stop these cuts. Mm. And the similar for Currie as well, which is also having their opening hours reduced, which is another rural and remote community that don't have any other option to access
0: it. It just appears
1: on
0: it's
1: the
0: one
1: island.
0: Step forward and two steps back, isn't it?
1: Very
0: you get the good news about the copper mine at Mount Lyell, but then you get the bank closing earlier this year, now compounded by the situation with a one-stop shop with Service Tasmania. They don't really think about those that have got to do the travelling and living in isolated areas.
1: There's a lot of elderly people. I did a mobile office outside Marketplace in Queenstown yesterday, which I regularly do, and spoke to a number of elderly members of the community that don't even travel out of Queenstown now because, you know, they're not driving and they're very isolated, and they deserve to have government services available in their local community.
0: A time when communities can gather together, and that's exactly what happened over those 2 days last weekend for the Burnie show. You enjoyed that?
1: Wasn't it magnificent? It was a great few days, Lee, and I just wanted to give a shout out to everybody involved, the volunteers, the show society. I reckon it was probably one of the best Burnie shows that I've been to. I spent quite a few hours there both days. The weather was spectacular, but just the layout and the different things that were there for people to enjoy and see and experience were fantastic. I sponsored the snake pit, which was pretty good. I didn't actually get a photo with the snake or anything because I was a bit unnerved by that, but it was good to be involved at that level and give that experience to kids because I think, and families, it's important for people to see snakes and to be educated about them as well. So I'll be out and about across our community in this coming summer as well, Lee. So I think it's a good educational thing for the young kids. So I was pleased to do that. But yeah, I just think it was an outstanding couple of days, and I hope that the Show Society did very well out of it. I know they've had some poorer years in years gone by, and they just did a tremendous job.
0: And we can look forward to the Tulip Festival, which is on this coming Saturday at Guthridge Gardens, and it surrounds because it's not just based, that's the heart of the Tulip Festival, but you can also check out those tulips at Table Cave as well.
1: Oh, it's just spectacular, isn't it? I think, you know, reflecting, it's a very busy few weeks and months for us at this time of the year as local members getting out across our community, all the fabulous events that we have here, and I'll be at the Tulip Festival on Saturday, so I'm looking forward to that, and we'll have a stall there. Anne Urquhart will be there as well, and Senator Josh DeLega. So we'll be chatting to people, making ourselves available. So please come up and say hello and ask us any questions that you've got, or you just want to find out some more information about something, we'll be able to assist you.
0: Good on you, Anita. Well, it's always good to catch up with you, and we'll talk some more perhaps in another fortnight's time. State Member for Braddon, Anita Dow.
1: Thank you. I look forward to it, Lee.
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0: 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Traffic and weather.
1: Don't hit any road hazards at the moment. If that does change, it's 1300 762 558, and be on the lookout for speed cameras. Permanent fixture, Bass Highway, Wivenhoe, 80 there or slower. So fine this morning and into the afternoon, but we do have some showers coming through as we head towards the evening, working our way towards 16. It's 12 at the moment in Boat Harbour Beach and Yola. Currently 11 degrees in Ridgely. Here come the Hooks in Rocktober. 7BU Breakfast.

0: is the Aussie band that loves singing about Melbourne, all things Australia. Skyhooks, 7BU breakfast at 7 to 8. And the Straight Link Burnie 10 is not far away now. Sunday, October 25, there's going to be lots and lots of people in and around the CBD participating in this race. It all starts on that day from 10 o'clock. Not only the 10K, you've got the Eastern Groove 5K events and the Live Eat Kids Dash for under 13s. And one of the principal organisers to the Burnie 10 is Richard Welsh.
1: Certainly attracted a lot of top-class athletes. The event is once again the Australian Championships like it was last year. It's the richest 10-kilometre event in Australia with $5,000 to win, plus some incentives for fast times and the like. So lots of conversations happening with elite athletes.
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0: 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Jane Drew is right across that next with local news first, and then Donna DeMayo with the rest of the day's stories, what we're talking about. And after 8 o'clock, 1300 762 558. If you know someone's birthday, we'll check them out for Applebee's Mediterraneo, and we'll catch up with Dylan Lotter ahead of the Win Your Tulip Fest tomorrow.
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13: Good morning, I'm Jane Drew. There's the potential for more strike action to hit our state's hospitals after nurses at both the Mersey Community Hospital and Northwest Regional Hospital undertook short periods of stop work action yesterday. The ANMF's Tasmania branch is still awaiting a wage and conditions deal from the state government to be put on the table. It's understood the government is working through an extensive log of claims as part of the bargaining process, hoping to have an offer put forward soon. One of the items being called for by the union is personal impact days, which will allow leave for those subjected to violence and aggression while on the job or while entering or exiting their workplace. Remediation work has already commenced to be able to bring 10 beds back online just weeks after fire tore through the coast's public mental health unit, the Spencer Clinic.
14: We've been able to ensure the continuity of care for patients experiencing mental health challenges here on the Northwest Coast. We have responded with planning for those interim solutions, and we have announced the contractor that's going to build the new precinct here in the northwest.
13: Health Minister Bridget Archer speaking there. The 10, along with 5 new mental health beds at the hospital, will be ready next month. There's a final call out for applications from eligible organisations to apply for funding for conservation projects which help Tasmania's threatened species. The Threatened Species Partnership Grant Program is designed to support practical solutions with long-term benefits for flora and fauna. Round 3 of the funding offers up to $150,000 for targeted species-specific action, which there's up to $250,000 available for projects focused on habitats. Applications will close on Monday, October 19. A strong showing of operators from the Northwest have made it into the finals of the Tasmanian Tourism Awards. West by Northwest CEO Gabriella Conti says 16 operators from the region will vie for the glory in November.
15: We had the Devonport Convention Centre, the Paranapple, we had Eagles Nest Retreat Accommodation, Emu Valley Garden, Simon Martin, Whips and Leathercraft, Smithson Visitor Information Centre, the Cove, the Bond Store in Stanley, like the list just goes on.
13: And in the Northwest Football League, a bid to expand the Colts division from 18 to 19 years old has unanimously passed the board this week. The Advocate reports League Chief Gary Carpenter hopes the move helps retain players aged 17 to 20 for longer, while giving clubs a chance to expose Colts to reserve grade.
12: National News now.
16: Good morning, I'm Donna DeMayo. A federal minister is rejecting talks of a division within Labor over an impending tax office ban on credit card payments. There are reports some backbenchers are furious about the decision, but Pat Conroy has told Nine they're united in hoping the ATO will consult with its stakeholders properly.
17: What Labor ministers have been doing is appropriately urging the ATO to consult with small businesses. This is about transparency for consumers. That's what the broader decision is about.
16: The verdict for the three men accused of killing two Australian brothers and their American friend in Mexico is expected tomorrow. Jake and Callum Robinson were killed while on a surfing trip in 2024. Closing arguments are being made today, wrapping up a four-week trial. Victoria Police have confirmed an arson attack on a car in Melbourne's southeast is the 14th vehicle firebombing in 5 days. Investigations continue into the incidents outside homes in a number of suburbs. Police believe the rise in attacks is linked to organised crime.
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16: A boost for Australia ahead of tonight's first test against South Africa. Proteas quick Kagiso Rabada has been ruled out with a hamstring injury. Meantime, Aussie batsman Travis Head has hit back at some former players who've criticised the selection of Nick Maddison in our test squad.
18: It's unfortunate sometimes to have some of that feedback from a generation of players that we have huge respect for, but that's a caper.
16: And qualifying begins this afternoon at Mount Panorama for the Bathurst 1000.
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12: Coastal weather for Harvey Norman Burney Furniture and Bedding for the best choice in bedding.
0: 8:05, setting the day up. If you're heading out and about on the coastal waters, always be boat wise. Northeasterly winds 15 to 20 knots. They'll reach up to around 25 knots offshore through the evening. 1 to 1.5 metre seas and a westerly swell below 1 metre. It'll be a warm one in Hobart today. Fine and sunny at 25 if you don't mind. Fine until a late shower. 21 for Launceston and getting to 16 is our maximum high for the coast and circular ahead. Bit of cloud around, staying fine until some shower sweep through this evening with those easterlies up to 30 k's. Southeasterly they'll turn into up to 20 k's at some points. Our look for tomorrow, some showers coming through overnight in the early morning and then continuing until about lunchtime before easing. About 7 to 10 mil and 17, with showers increasing on Sunday. That's towards the evening and 16. Showers on Monday morning before easing in 17. 12s in Burnie and Penguin. We have 13s in Wynyard and Smithton. And on the west coast, it's 8 in Waratah.
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0: 7 for your breakfast. There goes Hat Away and... And what is love? It's the thrill of a tulip festival, and it's happening tomorrow in Wynyards. And before that can take place, there's a cocktail party tonight at the Wynyard RSL. That starts at 7 o'clock. Good chance to get suited or frocked up. And Kitty and the Rockets will be performing. So get in contact with the RSL Club for the Blakely Pipelines and Irrigation Tulip Festival cocktail party. That's always a hit, always very, very popular. And find out if there's still tickets available for that. But, Goodridge Gardens in Wynyard is a great location tomorrow, and it's not the lone area of activities for this Tulip Festival. At the Waratah Wynyard Council, serving the role of Community Development Officer is Dylan Lotter.
1: Although Goodridge Gardens will you know, remain the heart of the festival with main stage music all day and lots happening in that area, definitely a highlight for this year is that we're continuing to expand and grow the festival in different ways, with extending the Main Street closure up towards the CBD, and we'll have a lot of our crafters and much loved stall holders up that way, with up in the CBD where the businesses are, and we're hoping to get a lot of participation from the businesses. We've had similar success with other events, and so we just want to build on that and leverage that beautiful area, as well as using more space in the CBD Plaza there to plug some more entertainment and solo artists. And so, yeah, we're really trying to, you know, capitalise on the beautiful Wynyard area and what it has to offer.
0: I can't believe it's this year, it's in its 34th year. Check out those all-blooming tulips up at Table Cape as well, which are always very, very popular, aren't they?
1: Yeah, no, of course. This is why we have the festival. It's all about the tulips and what it does for our region in terms of the community spirit, the tourism, and there's so many, you know, different things you can point to as to why it's so great for our region. But we're definitely, you know, wanting to get as many people up there on the day through our free shuttle service that Wynyard Bus Lines will be running. The community centre in Wynyard, where we'll have our bus interchange, and so you can hop on that, and that'll take you to the farm. And we'll also have the free shuttle bus service running at Frederick Street Reserve, where we'll have our free parking there as well. Yeah, there'll be a lot of buses around going back and forth from the parking at Frederick Street Reserve and to the farm. We'll be working with Wynyard Bus Lines and how great they've been, how excited they are to work with us. To move people around the day in Wynyard.
0: And I can't forget that if you're a sucker for a market, the Wynyard Foreshore Market will be happening tomorrow along the foreshore there, the old Bass Highway. That's between 8 till 2. So there's lots and lots going on for this year's events, and you can find out further details, get in contact with the Waratah Wynyard Council's website and Facebook page. Plus, we've got our community switch at 7bu.com.au. And then the fireworks, wrapping it all up over the banks of the Inglis River from around 9. 13 past 8, not too late for a birthday shout out. We'll check them out next with all thanks to Applebee's Mediterraneo, 1300 762 558.
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0: Local government elections are on in October. The elections are how you can have a say about the services your local council provides, like sports grounds, playgrounds, events, and a whole lot more. If you're enrolled, your postal ballot pack will be delivered between the 5th and the 9th of October, and vote easy. All you have to do is consider the candidates, complete your ballot papers, follow the instructions that are included to make sure you return them correctly. You can put them in the post or deliver them to your local council. Just make sure they're received by 2 p.m. Tuesday the 27th of October. If you don't receive your postal ballot pack by the 12th of October, simply visit your local council office to collect the pack.

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1: And they're right along the Bass Highway in Boat Harbour, and they're opening on Wednesday right through to Sunday for the Touch of Mediterranean here in Tasmania. You can check out the hours by wandering on to their Facebook page. Big shout out to Dawn and Wayne. And Andrew Cope celebrated a birthday this week. I hope you had a great day, Andrew, and we'll give you that $50 on your next spend with Applebee's Mediterranean Bar and Grill. So well done. Those that are celebrating today, we've got Jackson Brown, the American singer-songwriter, turning 78. UK politician, he was Prime Minister between 2010 and 2016. David Cameron, 60 today. Todd Kelly, racing driver, 47. And we have Sharon Osbourne, the English and American television personality and businesswoman and the widow of Aussie, 74 today. Couple of anniversary birthdays. On bass with The Who, John Entwistle was celebrated. He was 57. He passed away in 2002. And it's John Lennon's birthday today. He was 40 when we lost him back in 1980. And if you are celebrating along with those people, enjoy your day. 18 past 8, 7 BU. Everybody's

0: We must serve up a couple from John Lennon. In and out of the Fab Four.
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0: On this, the anniversary of his birth. 24 past 8, 7 for your breakfast, with all thanks to our friends at Young's Veggie Shed. You can cash in this week because blueberries for punnets, 125 gram, will set you back just $4.50 each. If you're short on some tomatoes, Young's can help you out there. They're $5.90. And for a bunch of broccolini, $2.90 each. And there's more specials via the Facebook page, and they'll run until next Tuesday unless sold out. It's a fresh way to shop. Young's Veggie Sheds on the Bass Highway in Camdale. 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

0: It's your shop small with Big Station, 100.9 7BU, and you can take us everywhere you go with the iHeart app. 27 past 8, and after the fire ripped through the mental health facility up at the Spencer Clinic at the Northwest Regional Hospital, what's next? What's next for the future? We'll find out next when we check in with local news first with Jane Drew, and Donald DeMayo will have the rest of the day's stories for us. 7BU Breakfast.
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17: Good morning, I'm Jane Drew.
1: 10 rooms at the Spencer Clinic in the Northwest will be able to be salvaged after fire ripped through the mental health facility last month. Repairs are already underway on the 4-bed high care unit and the 6-bed acute inpatient unit. Work has also commenced on 5 subacute mental health beds on site at the Northwest Regional Hospital.
3: Strangely, we've actually coped very well in terms of managing the flow, the demand across the service and across the state. And we are currently managing to provide care to everybody who's been turning up to receive care.
1: Kat Schofield from Executive Director of Nursing for the Statewide Mental Health Services. Thermos Technologies, who's planned 3 data centres in the state's north, is reported to have cut the price of its planned ASX listing after demand fell short of expectations. The company had set an offer price of $11 per share, valuing it at about $44 billion and aiming to raise roughly $7 billion. At that level, it would have been Australia's second largest IPO behind Telstra's in 1997. The listing is scheduled to float October 23. Applications will soon close for grant funding for conservation projects to help threatened species in Tasmania. The funding is from round 3 of the Threatened Species Partnership Grant Program, with grants of up to $150,000 for targeted species-specific action and $250,000 for habitat-focused projects. Applications close on October 19. Checking sport, and head coach of the Tasmania Devils women's side, Georgia Walker, says the state now feels like home as she signs on for another year. In terms of list changes, she says the squad could look a little different next season.
5: So we've had some of those discussions at the back end of the year with players. We'll have a trial day coming up in early November to see if we can, those that aren't offered contracts come back through after a bit of a pre-season and see if there's any other local talent across the state.
1: And Tasmania's inclusion and wheelchair teams will compete nationally when the AFL Open gets underway in Melbourne next week. The Tassie men's inclusion team is on the hunt for their 4th flag in a row, while a dedicated women's and girls inclusion division will feature for the first time, including a number of local players. Meantime, the state's wheelchair side will be out for redemption, falling short in the Division 1 semi-final last year. Stick around for a look at your national news and sport up next.
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17: Good morning, I'm Donna DeMayo. The Shadow Treasurer says the government's lost control of its messaging when it comes to the impending tax office ban on credit card payments. Tim Wilson has told Nine, with the Prime Minister away, no one seems to know what's going on.
18: When the Prime Minister and the Treasurer away, the kids will play Andrew Charlton and Claire O'Neill and even Jim Chalmers, Junior Minister Anne Ali are all having contradictory positions about what should happen.
17: A class action is launched in the Victorian Supreme Court alleging the federal government breached privacy laws by sharing medical data of thousands of military veterans with an Aussie university. The Mates healthcare program was shut down in 2024. After 8 months in space, NASA's Crew 12 astronauts are finally home. The 4-member crew splashing down in the Pacific off Los Angeles this morning after helping pave the way for future missions to the Moon and Mars. And the Greens are celebrating their biggest membership boost since last year's election, with almost 900 people joining the party in the week since David Shoebridge became leader.
9: Come and see Harvey Norman Burney, your local destination for all your technology needs. 7VU Sport.
17: In sport, in AFL, the Saints are at risk of becoming a footy cemetery after Rowan Marshall's trade to Geelong. Former Hawk Ben Dixon has told Fox Footy the heat is on for the club, with contracts ending soon for Nazaia Wanganeen-Mellera and coach Ross Lyon.
19: You've got to be careful, though, if you're trading and you're looking at Saints as a destination now, because it could be a slide to the footy cemetery based on what's going to happen this year. If they don't perform,
20: huge year.
19: It's massive.
17: Australia will wait until later today to name its starting side for tonight's first test against South Africa in Durban.
9: Keeping you up to date with the latest in northwest coast weather from 7bu.com.au.
0: 24 to 9, bit of cloud across the northwest and circular heads. Staying fine until tonight. We've got some showers increasing there. 16 degrees our maximum, and those showers continuing through tomorrow morning before easing around lunchtime, about 7 to 10 mil and 17. Showers increasing into Sunday towards the evening and 16, and a bit of precipitation into Monday in the morning before easing in 17. It's a pretty consistent 13 degrees around Burnie, Penguin, Wynyard and Smitten. It's 8 on the west coast at Waratah. Fine and sunny, mid-20s for Hobart. And looking fine until a late shower or two hits Launceston with a maximum of 21.
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1: And if you're listening this morning and your name is Jan Townsend or Nigel Hamilton, well done, people. 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How good is that? 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Well,

0: It is Little Bit You Breakfast. Good on you, Susie. Perfect to play through the month of Rocktober. And she loves coming back to Australia. In fact, she's doing that next month. And that show down in Hobart is sold out at the Rest Point Casino on Thursday, November 19th. So if you're already latched on to some tickets for the show, enjoy. If you're contemplating, well, too late. It's a selling out fast venue, the Rest Point Casino, for that fabulous show. And a great performer. If you haven't seen Susie Quatro perform, you really are missing out, because she is a stunning performer, and she's done that for the best part of five decades. 13 to 9, and what about the Orchid Show, which is happening at the Burnie Orchid Society this coming weekend? It all starts at 2 o'clock this afternoon, and then back again over the weekend from 9 o'clock both days. And just bear in mind, the Orchid Society show is at its new location at the Senior Sits Club in Jones Street in Burnie. 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
4: And we don't have any reports of any hazards on our roads. And if that does change, you can always let us know. You can do that. 1300 762 558. Be on the lookout for speed cameras. Put a fixture on the Bass Highway, Wivenhoe, where it's 80 there or slower. And with some showers coming up over the weekend, remember to drive to conditions, not the limit. And staying fine until those showers this evening as we head for a maximum of around 16 degrees at some point. In Cooey's Golden Mile and Penguin, it's 13 and it's currently 12 degrees in Nelson Street in Smithton.
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0: 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It's with all thanks to those businesses and Business Northwest. It's 3 to 9. We're off to the newsroom for an update from the team next. You can go your own way. Then Fleetwood Mac for your work day. This from Culture Club. Got this from Heart.
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12: Good morning, I'm Jane Drew. A group of residents in the shadow of a recently approved development in Devonport say they're alarmed by the scale. A three-storey, 19-bedroom social housing complex destined for a block near the Fourways passed Devonport Council last week, with three councillors voting against it. The proposal received 14 submissions, citing concern over the project's 8 allocated parking spaces, a loss of amenity and traffic impacts. Property owner Paula Phoebe says the group's not against social housing, but reckons it's too big for that spot.
13: The sheer scale, I mean, three-storey, there's not another sort of three-storey development in a residential area like that. The shading and the sheer scale of that, you know, the privacy for people in their own backyards. I mean, you've got people that, you know, some of the most impacted people, it's their forever home.
12: Mayor Alison Jarman highlighting the need for more affordable housing following a visit to the women's shelter, where the waitlist had blown out to 180. The trigger could be pulled on another mining project on the West Coast as the owners of the Renison Tin Mine muse over plans to proceed with the Rentails Tailings Retreatment Project. The Advocate reports a decision is expected to be reached next year, which if greenlit would see 75 operational jobs created and require up to 400 construction workers. It's expected to have a project life of more than a decade. It comes as the Mount Lyell Mine in Queenstown is due to reopen early 2029. The 34th Wynyard Tulip Festival returns tomorrow to Gutteridge Gardens. Council reminding locals of road closures kicking off today from 3:30pm and tomorrow from 5am. Good news for attendees with the weather forecast reaching a top of 17 and a potential for patchy rain only in the early morning. The event kicks off from 11am and will culminate with a fireworks show. And feedback's being sought on the West Coast Wilderness Railway. An independent study is being conducted into the social, cultural and economic values of the experience. West by Northwest's Gabriella Conti says a survey is now open for everyone, with the feedback to help decision makers determine the role the train plays in Tasmania's visitor economy, heritage and identity.
14: If you have been on the railway, if you haven't been on the railway, we really want to hear from you and how the railway, you know, if you've experienced it or why you haven't experienced it.
11: National News Now.
15: Hi, I'm Donna DeMeo. The federal government is launching a new travel tool to keep young Aussies safe ahead of the schoolie season. Foreign Minister Penny Wong says it talks about the dangers of methanol poisoning and how to stay safe overseas.
16: Every parent waves their kid off at the airport, hoping they have a good time, but of course praying that they will come home safely. And what we want to do is to arm young Australians who are travelling overseas with more information about how to keep themselves safe.
15: There are nine. A New South Wales man has been arrested after an alleged fraud targeting Medicare. The 41-year-old was arrested during raids at Emu Plains. He's accused of posing as a Services Australia worker to obtain information he used to lodge $1.5 million in fraudulent claims. More's being done to protect South Australia's little penguins against the deadly bird flu. A vaccination program has been approved by the state government. The Powerball jackpot has now jumped to $100 million after failing to go off last night. It's the first time the jackpot has hit that mark in 16 months.
11: 7BU Sport, brought to you by Harvey Norman Electrical, Burnie, king of big screen TVs.
15: The Swans admit they're shocked to hear Nick Blakey was eyeing other clubs. It comes as North Melbourne has reportedly offered the Sydney defender an 8-year deal worth $12 million. In cricket, Australia will wait until later today to name its starting side for tonight's first test against South Africa in Durban. And South Australia leads Victoria by 108 runs with 4 second innings wickets in hand, heading into day 3 of their Shield clash in Melbourne. Qualifying begins this afternoon at Mount Panorama for the Bathurst 1000.
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0: And the forecast is a little bit of cloud around the coast and circular heads, but staying fine this morning and into the afternoon before some showers come our way tonight. 16 degrees the maximum. Showers tomorrow morning before easing, about 7 to 10 mil all up and 17. And showers increasing for your Sunday towards the evening there at 16, with showers into Monday morning before easing and 17. 13s for Burnie, Wynyard and Smithton. Fine and sunny and a top in the mid-20s for Hobart. And fine and tall, some late showers in Launceston and 21.
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Good morning, Lee Kenworthy with you. Michael before 10. The Eagles. 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

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We're off to the newsroom for an update at 10. Then Lee Dixon, enjoy your day and your weekend. Here comes Roxette.

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1: To cricket first, where Aussie batsman Travis Head has hit back at some former players who've criticised the selection of Nick Madison in our test squad.
2: It's unfortunate sometimes to have some of that feedback from a generation of players that we have huge respect for, but that's a caper.
1: While in domestic cricket, Tasmania is 9 for 241, heading into day two of their clash with New South Wales in Sydney. Qualifying begins this afternoon at the Bathurst 1000. The next practice sessions begin just after 10 this morning local time. And in the basketball, the Taipans' dominance against the Brisbane Bullets has continued, the Snakes winning last night's game by 6. I'm Ebony Ablett, that's the latest news and sport.
0: It's news time, and at Bernie Mazda, the next-gen Mazda CX-5 is here. It's kind of a big deal. 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
3: Good morning, I'm Judy Augustine. Authorities are concerned for the welfare of 47-year-old Craig, who was last seen in the Smithton township on Saturday. Police have conducted a number of searches in Smithton, surrounding bushland and Duck River, to locate him. He's described as tall with brown eyes and short grey hair with shaved sides. He was last seen wearing a yellow and navy high-vis long-sleeved shirt, dark pants and dark shoes, and he's known to wear reflective sunglasses. Anyone with CCTV covering footpaths and streets in Smithton is asked to review their footage from Saturday afternoon and contact police if they see anyone matching Craig's description. Firmus Technologies, the company behind three data centres planned for the state, have pulled their plans to publicly list on the Australian Securities Exchange this month after touting a $44 billion market listing. Investor doubt during the company's book-building phase souring the share price, which was hoped to launch at $11. In a statement today, Firmus said it had withdrawn its application to list, saying it could not currently proceed in the best interest of the company or shareholders. A Supreme Court justice says a former massage therapist breached the trust of his clients when he indecently assaulted them in 2023. A jury found Sahil Sharma guilty of five counts of indecent assault during massages at Hobart's Jun Lin Spa. Justice Tamara Jago said Sharma, who relocated to Melbourne earlier this year, had abused the trust of the women and showed no remorse for the victims. This week, he was sentenced to 16 months behind bars, with half of that suspended for 2 years. A truck driver who killed an elderly couple in a crash on the Bowen Bridge in the state south in 2024 was looking for a dropped cigarette moments before impact. Coroner Madeline Wilson described the deaths of Maxwell and Janice Tonks as a tragic event, which highlighted the need for drivers to pay due care and attention to their surroundings while driving. Antonios Van Eldik pleaded guilty to two counts of causing death by negligent driving and was sentenced to 5 months in jail, wholly suspended. He was also disqualified from driving for 2 years. The Shadow Treasurer says the government's lost control of its messaging when it comes to the impending tax office ban on credit card payments. Tim Wilson has told Nine, with the PM away, no one seems to know what's going on.
4: When the Prime Minister and the Treasurer away, the kids will play Andrew Charlton and Claire O'Neill and even Jim Chalmers, Junior Minister Anne Ali are all having contradictory positions about what should happen.
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7: And good morning to you today for Bernie at the Northwest Coast in for a mostly cloudy Friday. Chance of showers this evening and 16. Tomorrow, wind and rain increasing 17. Sunday, late shower 16 there. And at the moment, it's 13 degrees in Cooey.
0: Better music and more of it for Bernie in the Northwest Coast. Lee Dixon.

It's your Better Music Workday with Lee Dixon. There goes Third Eye Blind and Semi Charmed Life. Good morning. Welcome to Friday, gang. How's that? Crazy. It's like a revolving door of days. We're actually kind of in the waiting room for the weekend at this point in time, aren't we? Being Friday. Speaking of which, phone lines are open on 1300 655 111 if you've got something for Marketplace today. If you'd like to buy, swap, sell, or plug a garage sale, love to hear from you. Do that between now and 2 o'clock. 1300 655 111. Ahead, Oz Crawl. Elton John. Hanging out with the King this week. Literally. Also, Michael Sembello. And from Mystic Lady, it's Kate Bush, Wuthering Heights.

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Elton John, Rocket Man. 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

It's your Better Music Workday. There goes the boss of Born to Run. Good morning, it's Lee here. And firefighters are urging residents, particularly in rural communities, to check for fire threats posed by vermin nests in vehicles. Yeah. Tasmania Fire Service recently attended a fire at a Latrobe area property in which a tractor sustained significant damage after a nest built in the engine bay caught fire. There have been other call-outs to fires involving farm equipment and vehicles with nests built by birds or rodents catching a light once the vehicle has started. Now, TFS District Officer Jaron Oosterloo encouraged drivers and vehicle owners to check vehicles for vermin nests that could become a fire hazard. Seldom considered, really, isn't it? He was also saying that people were often unsuspecting of the fire threat, so it was timely to do a quick maintenance check. Vermin can also be responsible for unexpected electrical faults caused by damaged or chewed wires. Keep that in mind, so maybe something to do this weekend with Genesis.

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1: Good morning, I'm Judy Augustine. Thermos Technologies has scrapped plans to launch publicly on the Australian Securities Exchange this month. In a statement, the company said it had considered recent market volatility and conditions, and a launch at this time would not be in the interest of shareholders. There's no word yet on what it means for the AI data centre under construction at St Leonard's in the state's north, or the two proposed for Bell Bay and Wesleyvale. Business owners are urging the federal government to ask the Australian Tax Office to reverse its decision not to accept credit card payments. National's Senator Bridget McKenzie has told News 24 the ATO and Labor should re-examine